0: From the Sky News Centre at 2, Reform UK are making most of the early gains as local election results start to be declared across England. They've already gained more than 40 seats, with Labour losing nearly as many councillors. Some polls suggest the number of losses could climb above 1,500. Labour peer and Minister Baroness Jenny Chapman is backing her close friend, the Prime Minister, to stay on.
1: The person that I know doesn't walk away when things get tough. You know, he gets on with the job and he'll want to see this through. That is how I know he'll be feeling.
0: Well, hundreds of Conservative defeats are forecast too, and the Greens are expecting to make gains. The Liberal Democrats are as well. Here's Deputy Leader Daisy Cooper.
2: We have been knocking on absolutely thousands and thousands of doors right up and down the country. We are hungry for these elections because we know that in many parts of the country it is a straight-up fight between Reform UK and us Liberal Democrats.
0: Well, ballots cast in most English councils will be counted later this morning, as will those in elections to devolved parliaments in Wales and Scotland. Elsewhere, Iran's accused the US of breaching a ceasefire after it launched strikes yesterday. President Trump says they were a defensive action after three US Navy destroyers came under fire in the Strait of Hormuz. A man's been charged following reports that Andrew Mountbatten-Windsor was harassed at his new home in Norfolk. Police were called to the Sandringham estate on Wednesday. Crystal Palace are through to a European final for the first time. A 2-1 win at Selhurst Park over Shakhtar Donetsk in the second leg of their Europa League Conference League semi-final has taken them through 5-2 on aggregate. Palace boss Oliver Glasner says it was an occasion to remember.
3: Great night here at Selhurst, great European night, and of course with the right result and huge achievement, congratulations and credit to the players.
0: They'll play Rayo Vallecano in the final, and Aston Villa are into the final of the Europa League. They've won 4-1 over two legs against Nottingham Forest.
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1: And everybody know the story of David and Goliath, but this is bigger than triumph. This is for the warrior, this is for you and I. This is for euphoria, give me a peace of mind. God is recording this, won't you look in the sky? Tell him that you got the behavior of your neighbor, even when stability's never in your favor. Fly with the turbulence, only last a minute. Land on your dreams and recognize you live it. Run through the valley and peaks with bare feet. Run through the flames, there's more passion for me. A class testimony just so the world can see.

0: From the Sky News Centre at 3, Labour has lost its first councils in the local elections as support for Reform UK surges across England. It no longer has a majority in Tamworth, Redditch and Hartlepool, where Nigel Farage's party swept to victory in every seat that was up for grabs. Reform's also confident of a good night in Tameside, where Jake Freighter's just been elected.
1: I feel very humbled right now to have a 40% turnout, which is one of the highest that we've had in Tameside for a long time, and then taking 50% of the votes is an absolute fantastic feeling.
0: Reform has already won 100 councillors and has taken some from the Conservatives across towns in Essex. Our chief political correspondent, John Craig, is at a count there.
2: Billericay used to be a safe Tory seat, so if they're losing true blue areas like Billericay, then the Reform are not just damaging Labour, they're damaging the Tories as well.
0: The Liberal Democrats and Greens are also expecting to make gains across England's local authorities, most of whom are counting later this morning. Ballots for the Scottish and Welsh Parliament won't be looked at until then either. In other news, Iran's accused the US of breaching a ceasefire after it launched strikes yesterday. President Trump says they were a defensive action after three US Navy destroyers came under fire in the Strait of Hormuz. He insisted the pause in fighting is still in place and told reporters what happened.
3: People were hurt, but they were firing at us and we were firing back at them. And our firepower was a hell of a lot stronger than theirs, and they knocked the hell out of them.
0: The World Health Organization says the wider public health threat from the hantavirus outbreak remains low. Passengers on board a cruise ship will arrive in Tenerife over the next few days. And Aston Villa thrashed Nottingham Forest 4-0 in the second leg of their all-English Europa League last four tie to secure their place in the final. Oliver Glasner's guided Crystal Palace into their first ever European final in the Conference
4: You're
0: League.
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1: From the Sky News Centre at 4, Nigel Farage says Reform UK's success in council elections across England shows there's historic change in British politics. His party won every seat up for grabs in Hartlepool and made enough gains in Tamworth and Redditch to rob Labour of its majority. Sir Keir Starmer's party no longer has control of 5 authorities. Reform's also recorded early defeats in Conservative heartlands, including in Basildon in Essex.
2: Reform UK, changing politics for good, 1,280 votes.
1: Well, the party's leader there, Sam Journay, was the first councillor elected at that count.
3: The only thing that we can be sure of in life is death, taxes and Labour ruining our lives. So, not quite guaranteed, but it's looking very, very good out on the floor at the moment.
1: There's been success too for the Liberal Democrats, who've gained control of Stockport Council in Greater Manchester. Votes cast in elections for the Scottish and Welsh parliaments will be tallied up throughout the day. Elsewhere, President Trump says American strikes against Iranian targets yesterday were a defensive action. He wrote online that 3 US Navy destroyers came under fire in the Strait of Hormuz. The World Health Organization insists the public health risk from hantavirus remains low as confirmed cases jumped to 5. No symptoms have been reported among the remaining passengers on the infected cruise liner. Aston Villa are into the Europa League final. Unai Emery's side thrashed Nottingham Forest 4-0 in the second leg of their all-English semi-final, progressing 4-1 on aggregate. He says Villa fan Prince William joined celebrations after the game.
4: Yes. He was in the dressing room with the players and with me, and of course he's so happy as well.
1: And Crystal Palace are into their first ever European final. That's after beating Shakhtar Donetsk over the two legs of their Conference League last four tie. That's the latest.
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1: From the Sky News Centre at 5, Labour's lost control of 6 local councils in England after being defeated in swathes of seats to Reform UK. Sir Keir Starmer's party no longer has majorities in Hartlepool, Redditch, Tamworth, Oxford and Exeter. It's lost in Tameside too, but its leader there, Eleanor Wills, says the government in Westminster shouldn't take all the blame.
2: I think there's a collective responsibility and I think that we all need to reflect on what the country's saying. We all need to get better at communicating what we actually do, what we actually deliver.
1: Labour's also seen early losses to the Greens, though expects more defeats to them in councils that start counting later this morning. The Conservatives have also lost dozens of seats to Nigel Farage's party, but it's been a good night so far for the Liberal Democrats, who've gained control in Stockport and Portsmouth. MP Marie Goldman isn't surprised.
3: We are on track to make our 8th successive year of election gains. Now, that doesn't happen by accident. That doesn't happen just because people don't like the other guys. It's because they like what they see from us as well. So we're really pleased to be continuing to make gains.
1: The results of the Scottish and Welsh Parliament elections will be announced later today. Elsewhere, Iran's accused the US of breaching a ceasefire after it launched strikes yesterday. President Trump says they were a defensive action after 3 US Navy destroyers came under fire in the Strait of Hormuz. He told reporters what happened.
4: People weren't hurt, but they were firing at us, and we were firing back at them. And our firepower was a hell of a lot stronger than theirs, and they knocked the hell out of them.
1: There are now 5 confirmed hantavirus cases, but health officials insist the risk to public health remains low. No symptoms have been reported among remaining passengers on the infected cruise ship. And Aston Villa thrashed Nottingham Forest 4-0 in the second leg of their All-English Europa League last four tie to secure their place in the final. Crystal Palace are into their first ever European final in the Conference League.
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0: From the Sky News Centre at 6, reforms gained more than 250 council seats across England on a terrible election night for Sir Keir Starmer. Labour have lost control of six local authorities so far, including Hartlepool, Oxford and Exeter. Justice Minister Sarah Saxman admits the results are bad.
1: They're a bitter pill to swallow. I think what it shows is that the electorate, wherever they are in the country, are frustrated at the pace of change. It's that frustration at the lack of hope and at the lack of the pace of delivery that are meaning that they're turning to other parties.
0: The Tories have also lost dozens of seats, while the Lib Dems have taken control of Portsmouth and Stockport councils. Shadow Home Secretary Chris Philp says the Conservatives are still recovering from the general election.
2: I mean, it takes time to rebuild from what was a very bad election defeat that we suffered 2 years ago, but we are rebuilding, right? We are going to make progress, I think, tonight compared to a year ago. We'll do better in terms of vote share.
0: Counting in the Scottish and Welsh parliaments will begin later. Iran's accused the US of breaching a ceasefire after it launched strikes yesterday. President Trump says there were a defensive action after three US Navy destroyers came under fire in the Strait of Hormuz. He insisted the pause in fighting is still in place.
3: People weren't hurt when they were firing at us, and we were firing back at them. And our firepower was a hell of a lot stronger than theirs, and they knocked the hell out of them.
0: The number of confirmed cases of hantavirus has risen to 5, but health officials insist the risk to public health remains low. No symptoms have been reported among remaining passengers on the infected ship, now bound for Tenerife. Aston Villa thrashed Nottingham Forest 4-0 in this second leg of their Europa League semi to secure their place in the final. Crystal Palace, meanwhile, are into their first ever European final in the Conference League. And Sir David Attenborough says he's completely overwhelmed by congratulations on his 100th birthday. He's been called a national treasure by the Prime Minister. That's
4: You're
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0: From the Sky News Centre at 7, reformer celebrating big election gains across England after a terrible night for Labour. Nigel Farage's party has taken 350 seats, easily more than any other party. In contrast, Labour's lost control of 9 councils, including Hartlepool, Redditch, Oxford and Exeter. Our deputy political editor Sam Coates says Labour will be alarmed at their inability to defend seats.
1: They have basically kept about a third of them, lost 66%. And if you compare that to last year, it's pretty much even Stevens. Last year, everyone thought that the local elections were pretty much a disaster. I think they'll think that again.
0: The Tories have also suffered heavy losses, although they have snatched Westminster Council from Labour. Meanwhile, the Liberal Democrats have gained majorities on Stockport and Portsmouth councils and are hopeful of more wins elsewhere. MP Marie Goldman says it's no surprise.
2: We are on track to make our 8th successive year of election gains. Now, that doesn't happen by accident. That doesn't happen just because people don't like the other guys. It's because they like what they see from
3: us
2: as well.
3: So we're
2: to be continuing to make gains.
0: Counting will get underway later in elections for the Scottish and Welsh parliaments. Donald Trump says Iranian boats are at the bottom of the sea after exchanges of fire in the Strait of Hormuz. The US president says attacks on warships there were unprovoked, and he's branded Tehran's leaders as lunatics. A man will appear before magistrates later, charged with threatening Andrew Mountbatten Windsor near the Sandringham estate last Wednesday. 39-year-old Alex Jenkinson from Stowmarket faces a number of charges, including 2 counts of using abusive behaviour. Aston Villa are 90 minutes away from claiming a first major trophy in 30 years after thrashing Nottingham Forest to reach the Europa League final. Crystal Palace are also safely through to the Conference League decider after sealing a 5-2 aggregate win over Shakhtar Donetsk. And Shakira has revealed she has recorded the official song for this summer's World Cup alongside Burna Boy. The tournament starts in Canada, Mexico and the United States next month. That's the latest. I'm Stevie Shillinglaw.

0: Good morning, good morning, good morning. It is Friday the 8th of May. It's a breakfast show with Dave and Sandy. Morning, Sandy.
1: Good morning, sir. Good
0: How
1: morning.
0: How are you today?
1: I am very good, thank you.
0: Yeah, it's not a bad day outside, isn't it?
1: Not too shabby indeed.
0: A little bit chilly, but the sun is breaking through and hopefully have a nice day. It's a little bit of movement in the trees as well.
1: Yeah, good to see a little bit of green coming out in that tree as
0: it
1: well.
0: It is, yeah, because we've sat here throughout winter and it's just been bleak.
1: Yep.
0: It's snow and bare trees, so it's good to see.
1: Soon that'll block up the whole of the view out the window and I won't be able to tell anybody what the weather's like.
0: What a shame.
1: You know, I'll have to wait for it to die again. Or someone chop it down.
0: Yeah, well, or the wind to
1: blow, the wind, yeah.
0: To blow it down.
1: Yeah, as soon as I see it crack, that's it. My car's getting moved across the other side of the gut then. Because it's going to come down one time.
0: That'll mean you get out in the garden, get your garden sorted, though.
1: Of course, yeah.
0: You?
1: I must admit, I looked at it out in the garden. And I've got to get out just at least to give it a wee mow. You know something? My legs just. My lawnmower's too heavy. And so I said to Michelle, I says, I think I'm buying a new lawnmower. She says, what do you think? I said, oh, yeah, that would be cool. I says, I think I want one of these fly mowers that can just wheek around, you know?
0: Yeah.
1: She says, that wouldn't work in our garden. I says, we need to cut it every week. I went, hold on a minute. Come on, I know. Can't say that. I said, well, that's the only way these things work.
0: Just to get like me, get a gardener.
1: I did think about that, but I think Michelle's a wee bit embarrassed that someone. Listen, it's only the grass needs cut. Everything else pretty well take care of itself.
0: A boy comes around once a month. Cuts the back grass, cuts the front grass for £20. So, hey, it's all good.
1: If you're a gardener around Buxburn way, yeah, give me a shout.
0: There you go.
1: I have had the old day Dodgers come around and say, man, you take care of your own garden. Would you like me to put paving down there? No.
0: Yeah. Or you got a little handwritten note through the door. I can do your garden.
1: Yeah.
0: We used to have, because when Lynn's dad died, we moved into the flat. It was about a year afterwards, and his car was still there, and Lynn was away to learn to drive, but the car was in the parking space at the front, and a couple of times we had people come around, are you selling your car? And I'm like, why specifically ask for selling the car? No, we just noticed it didn't move for ages. No. So that's all right, but a couple of times, and then I was walking home from my work one day, I went down the road, where's the car? Going.
1: Was it?
0: So we phoned the police. The police says, you've no chance of cuts. He says, these guys will. And that must have been in broad daylight. Because it was it was a Friday morning. Friday evening, I come walking home from work. Phoned the police. Police come back and says, no, there's nothing we can do because it will be broken down for spares. I mean, it's.
1: Did you get insurance for it, though?
0: No, I don't think so. Because the insurance had lapsed.
1: Oh, man.
0: But it was one of these things, just waiting for. One was going to do the driving lessons, and we was going to get all that stuff and everything. But no.
1: It's funny because I remember back in the day when I worked at the exhibition centre, one of the guys was selling his car, so I bought his car from Michelle. So because Michelle had a little run around, and it sat outside the flat, for a good old time. So the road tax lapsed,
0: everything lapsed,
1: and of course it wasn't a private thing. So someone obviously complained. The next I came home one day and there's a police aware sign on it. I went, darn it, man. What's going on here? The police came around. I went, says that you've got two things you can do here. You tax it, you MOT it.
0: You scrap it.
1: Yes, I went, all right, see you. Michelle, say goodbye to your car that you've never driven.
0: Well, that's the thing. I mean, the car had been started and the engine had been turned over. It hadn't been moved for over a year, I think it was. It was one of these things. It's one of the things you never get around to. It's the important thing, whether you've got to scrap it, whether you're going to fix it, or anything like that.
1: No, I think right at that time, I think Michelle was. We just had Matthew, I think, and there was no free finance, so it's one of these things. There's no point in having two cars.
0: No, that's it. It just shows you that these sort of people of the Tyson Fury denomination. Probably travel about Aberdeen and just say, right, car's been there, hasn't moved. But how they knew it was our door, our car, I have no idea.
1: I don't know.
0: Because there's no number parking spaces around like
1: that. Probably chopped in every door until they got someone that says, whose car that is?
0: I'd say,
1: number 45.
0: Anyway, it is a breakfast show. We've got a bacon bonjour coming up. Two from Duran Duran, and it's no, it's nay. It's two from Depeche Mode. Whoa. And one from The Tourists.
1: Oh, my.
0: I'm just saying that because it's Duran Duran coming up now. We'll have the weather and traffic upcoming after this.

0: There you go, Duran Duran, or Duran Duran, as you... Why is everything squinting? This? These screens are squinting. It's just, it's my OCD kicking in as well.
1: My head's squinting now.
0: It's squint as well.
1: Don't just squint everything so it lines up.
0: If you want to request a dedication, you know what to do. Get in touch with the Facebook page, Smurfing Breakfast Shows, and we will get that sorted out for you now. Now, just dulled over, which is a perfect moment to say, have you got the weather ready?
1: I certainly hope so.
0: Right, let's see what it says.
1: Yeah, good morning. The 8th day of May, it is Friday. Here is your weather. A fairly bright day with some sunny intervals. A few showers, especially near the east coast later in the day. Winds will be mostly light, but a maximum temperature today of 14 degrees centigrade. Tonight, still the odd shower this evening, then becoming dry with some good clear spells developing tonight. Quite cold with perhaps a touch of frost in shelter spots, and a minimum temperature tonight of 2 degrees centigrade. Now look for Saturday, mainly dry day with some bright or sunny intervals, the best of these around the coasts. One or two scattered showers are possible. A colder day with maximum temperature of 9 degrees centigrade. And yet look for Sunday, dry with sunny spells much of Sunday, then light rain spreading from the northwest. And there we go, there's your weather.
0: Thank you very much. The traffic, now what's happening on the roads this morning. We're starting King Street, Seaforth Road, Mount Hooley Junction, picking up traffic in both directions there, but not too bad at all. The biggest problem is on Market Street. Well, not on Market Street, it's actually on North Esplanade West, where it's closed on one way that's heading city bound between Market Street and, let's see what this road is, Palmerston Place. They're doing a roadworks or waterworks now. Earlier on this week, Market Street was closed there as well. Market Street is quite busy there at the turn off to Union Square and also at the junction with Guild Street. So I don't know if they're still doing, if that's closed or not. It was closed a little bit earlier on this week, so I don't know if it's still closed there as well. Also, it was really busy at South College Street at the junction with Wellington Bridge there. That seems to calm down a little bit there as well. Speaking of Wellington Road, no real problems this morning going across there. Just have a look at coming in there, that's fine as well. I'll have a look at Stonehaven Road, it's clear. Anderson Drive, again, Great Western Road Junction, that's busy. That's the only busy bit I can see here. Wait a minute, there's a closure here. What the hell does that say? Maryville Place is closed as well. Once you get down to the Hurrigan, that's clear as well. The Parkway, no problem there. Dice Drive, no real problem there as well. The Crimson Roundabout is picking up traffic heading in on the A96. Black Dog's not too bad.
1: Woof, woof!
0: This morning. Oh, how I missed that this week. In the city centre, well, let's have a look outside the city centre. Let's have a look at West Hills and see how that is. No real problems in West Hills there. In the city centre, no real problems in the city centre. No, I can't see any. Apart from this is Rosemount Place, the junction with Beechgrove Terrace, and Westbourne Road at the junction with Westbourne Drive. The little cut-off there is from Westbourne, the turn-off, there's no left turn there. Westbourne Road onto Westbourne, onto Argyll Crescent. But the road is open now, it's been closed for a while. And that's all I can see this morning. Albert Street, Kern Place, Skeen Street, Esmond Avenue junctions, and also Holborn Junction, Justice Mill Lane with the junction with Hardgate, and Holborn Street, the junction with Willowbank Road, Great Western Road. That's all I can see this morning. You got anything there in Fubar, Sonny?
1: Nothing at all.
0: No. We're just talking actually a minute ago there off mic about the I don't know if anyone's seen the programme on the TV at Home of the Furies. It's worth a watch just to see. If you think you've got a dysfunctional family, then you'll look at it and say, you know something, my family's not too bad after all.
1: Not too bad. It's kids come across as horrors, but I'm sure they're all right. But
0: I mean, seven kids, though. I mean, and his wife's got to deal with seven kids, ranging from 16 to, I think it's 6 months or...
1: Yeah, something like that.
0: A year or something like that.
1: Just had one not that long ago.
0: And he says he went another four or something like that.
1: Yeah. I mean, oh, man. And I think he's only got one girl. Is that right? Am I right in saying he's only got one girl?
0: No, there's definitely... No, three girls.
1: There's three girls, is there?
0: Yeah. There's one that's wanting to be an actress and one that's 16.
1: Oh, yeah, so the little young one. She's cool. Aye. I like her.
0: The kids actually come across as, I mean, they're like stage school kids, aren't they? Because when they're getting interviewed, they're really professional when they're interviewed. They're more professional than him, to be quite honest with you. But we're just saying that he's just does his things on a whim. He was going to buy a Scottish island. he was going to leave and go to the south of France. He was going to box, then he wasn't going to box, then he was going to box, then he wasn't going to box. And it's just, I feel so sorry for his wife because she just gets on with it, doesn't she?
1: That's it. The traveller way, I suppose. It's the one thing when the guy proposed to his, at the time, 15-year-old daughter.
0: Did you put yourself in his place?
1: Oh, yeah.
0: Oh, so did I,
1: Yeah, that boy would be, you know, he'd be getting... He'd be having a word about Ben the Butt.
0: Yeah.
1: You know,
0: have you shown him the door?
1: Yeah. But, I mean, if that's their way, that's their way. You know, and it's the way he turned, as you said, it's just the way he turned on and says, well, this is for life. There's no getting out of this. And I could well believe that. And especially with the fact it's Tyson Fury.
0: Well, yeah.
1: You don't want to marry into that family if you don't know the family. And if you know the family, you know, you want them after you. That's for sure.
0: Well, that's the thing is, and he probably knew who her dad was and that at the time he started going out with her. But when he says, I want to get married, you hate to ask my dad because that's the traveller way. could you imagine him? Sitting outside the driveway, I know.
1: Yeah.
0: And you come, son.
1: Yeah.
0: This guy's 6'9". World boxing champion.
1: Yeah,
0: made heaps of folk all over the world unconscious. And you're asking for his daughter, his 15-year-old daughter's hand in marriage.
1: Oh, man. Scary thought.
0: And the thing is, when he went to propose to her, at her
1: 16th birthday, was it?
0: And Tyson was encouraging him, on you go.
1: Oh, man. It's just. You know, something. It's a different life.
0: Yeah, no.
1: You know, it's not even the traveller life. It's the traveller life with wads of money.
0: And
1: being uber famous.
0: Yeah.
1: You know, so it's... I can well believe it's a very, very tough life to live.
0: And it isn't hard because he is bipolar as well.
1: He is bipolar.
0: Decisions at the time as well.
1: It seems as one of these guys that I don't think he'll ever be able to retire because he's got too much time in his hands.
0: Mm-hmm.
1: You know, I suppose there's a lot. I mean, you probably know that when you first retire,

0: something like a 40, 50 year partnership, which is split up because
1: Too much time now.
0: They're working, they're with each other all the time.
1: 24/7,
0: you know?
1: Yeah.
0: You know, I can attest to that because me and Michelle are 24/7 with each other, and it's at times it can get a wee bit rocky.
1: Yeah, absolutely. Absolutely. You know, but the thing about Fury was, is as well, that, I mean, he said that he still trains every day, he still runs every day, and he just disappears.
0: Yeah. It's funny. He's got a problem with the kids. That's your problem, I'm gone. You know, even on holiday. When they're walking, I don't know where they're walking there, we're getting ice creams.
2: Yeah.
0: You know, no, don't give them ice cream, don't give them, right, ice cream for everybody, you know.
2: And it was ice cream for everybody. Then I gave them ice cream, right, see you later.
0: Yeah. And that's it. That time he was in Scotland, just bust open a kilt and started walking down the middle of the street. What's that all about? I mean, brilliant. If you, could you imagine looking at your window and saying, it's like looking at your window and seeing Godzilla pass, you know? It's the sort of thing you just don't see.
2: And then at the pub, pay for you.
0: Yeah. You got, there's a lot of things not to like about Tyson Fury, but he's just such a likeable guy. And he's got a brilliant family, and honestly, you know, his wife is just a diamond.
1: She is, aye.
0: It's, when you see the other side, what's happened with Tommy, his stepbrother, it's like chalk and cheese at times. It's just, it's so funny. It's, but it's good. It's well worth a watch.
1: Yeah, definitely. Two seasons on, and I think you were saying they're making another.
0: They're in a third season. Because that's probably. Have you seen the end?
1: Mm-hmm.
0: Yeah, the end. He turns out, season three, baby. You know. So, and they have shown trailers of season three. So I'm well presuming that's going to be dropped sometime soon.
1: I would think he'd get a bit of money for that for Netflix as well, because it is a popular series.
0: Yeah, and it is Netflix, is it? So it's like they seem to have open bank account. Netflix.
1: And I think there was only twice that he turned his microphone off.
0: Yeah.
1: When he was speaking to his manager, because he didn't want his wife. It's getting aired. Everything else is getting aired. So imagine her watching it for the first time. You never told me that.
0: I know. There'd be a lot of things, I suppose. What happened when you went out here? You know. Yeah. It's the other thing that got me right. His eldest son
1: mm-hmm.
0: cleaning up after the dog.
1: Aye.
0: Where is he flicking the dog dirt?
1: Oh, just on the main road, is it?
0: It's just, can you imagine there a car passing? Sploosh, sploosh, sploosh. He's just flicking it over the wall. I wonder if they own the other side of the wall. I wonder what's the other side of that wall.
1: Aye.
0: Just a pile of dog dirt.
1: That was it, aye.
0: Oh, man, that was so funny.
1: And then when he was moving, he was like, I'm busy, I've got to do stuff. And his wife has left to move all the stuff as well.
0: Oh, I mean, packing up for seven kids and Tyson, you know, so it's,
1: well worth watching, though.
0: It is. It's a good watch. I mean, I'm not into these reality programs, really, but,
1: you know, I
0: find him a very likeable guy, you know.
1: I do as well.
0: Where he's come from, and I do know when Matt was down his rabbit hole, when Tyson Fury came out, you know, when he was like 30 stone, and his head wasn't the right place. Tyson Fury threw out a few good mindfulness DVDs, mm-hmm. Not DVDs, but
1: videos
0: on Instagram, stuff like that, and it helped my son a lot. So, it's a good link for mindfulness next weekend. So
1: yes.
0: It's you know, sometimes if you're not finding that, if you've got someone like that you look up to and see the troubles they've gone through, and it happens to everybody.
1: Absolutely. And
0: great show, well worth a watch.
1: It is. So it's At Home of the Furies. If you fancy watching it, let us know. If you've seen it, tell what you think, or if you watch it over the weekend, let us know what you think. Anyway, here's a little bit of The Damned from 1986.

0: There go, the Damned Air and Eloise, 7:32 on a Friday morning. Now, everybody's, well, I have, and I suppose you have watched Final Destination with the roller coaster, haven't you?
1: I'm hiding behind the screen. You know something, it's one of these things, I think I've watched the first Final Destination once, and I think you're right, I think it's the roller coaster one, isn't that? Isn't it the first one?
0: No, it's the third one, I think. Second one or third one.
1: See, it's one of these movies I've never actually... I'm not really one of these horror type people.
0: No, but would it put you off going on a roller coaster if you...
1: Yeah, it would, mate. I'm going to be honest. I don't like roller coasters anyway.
0: Yeah, I know.
1: And if I saw one of them, it's definitely not, because I'd be checking I hate these funny guys on roller coasters that just before you're going to take off the turners, oh, there's a screw loose, and he holds a big screw in his hand. That's nothing funny about that at all. I don't care. It's not funny.
0: Point of view videos from roller coasters are a brilliant way to experience the thrills of the ride without having to venture beyond your sofa. I beg to differ, actually, because they're worse anyway. So, when a man took a ride on the world's oldest continuously operating roller coaster, the Scenic Railway, fans were eager to discover what it genuinely like. Now, older Scenic Railways roller coasters didn't appeal to me because there's one in Blackpool which is a wooden roller coaster.
1: That's right, yeah.
0: And I'm like, no, I've never been on it. Why no? Because it's wood.
1: Yeah. Is there one down in the beach? Is that still the first ever, or have they changed that?
0: No, there's no one down at the beach.
1: Is there not one in the beach? No, it just shows you.
0: Yeah.
1: You know, I haven't been down at the beach in ages, so they've not got a roller coaster on the beach anymore.
0: No.
1: That one used to be a rattly one, didn't it?
0: It did. Well, the Scenic Railway is Luna Park, Sydney's signature wooden roller coaster. It's known for being classic Scenic Railway style ride, old school wooden coaster with a traditional look and feel and a prominent place in the park skyline. That's fair enough so far. Originally opened in the early 1930s, we're talking about almost 100 years old. Over the decades, the park has had multiple closures, refurbishments and reopenings, but the Scenic Railway has remained a central attraction and has been restored, maintained through these cycles. If you're visiting an Australian attraction, you should expect a wooden track with lots of rattle and roar. They're not selling it well to me here, to be quite honest with you. It's relatively modest in height compared with modern steel coasters, but offers a strong sense of nostalgia that other riders don't have. So, all good so far. The coaster Scoop headed there for his latest video, then fully shared an immersive clip of the roller coaster ride following the journey from beginning to end. At the outside of the video, some viewers might be puzzled by the ride's Do Not Stand Up warning. Really? However, as the 4-minute footage unfolds, become apparent that the individual standing is actually operating the attraction manually.
1: No.
0: Manually.
1: Oh my word.
0: The historic wooden coaster reaches speeds of around 60 miles an hour on the 967 metre track that circles the entire park, with a brakeman standing on the train to control its speed.
1: Oh God.
0: So who exactly is the person standing in the middle of the carriage? He is quite literally governing the speed of the roller coaster by pulling back the brake each time the carriages appear to be gathering a touch too much momentum.
1: Oh my word.
0: While tackling an uphill section, the brakeman shifted the brake to the forward position, allowing the coaster to build up enough speed to haul itself and the passengers up the hill. The creator of the coaster Scoop requested the brakeman to run at full throttle during the descent, and full throttle it was, as the roller coaster hurtled down the drop before the operator applied the brakes, navigating another curve. He noted the ride felt pretty smooth, given it's over a century old. They were also very impressed by the panoramic views from the roller coaster peak. As the clip continued, the brakeman navigated all the twists and turns with ease. He looked cool as a cucumber as he managed the speed without breaking a sweat. Viewers were seriously impressed, and the employee got more attention than the ride itself. One viewer wrote, imagine if that was your job. I love how chill the operator is. When the camera came by, he just snapped a quick peace sign and go back to work.
1: Yeah. The thing is, right, there is jobs out there like that. If you think like rally drivers, Formula One drivers, where they need to know how the course is so they know how to play, but they get it wrong at times.
0: Yeah,
1: you know,
0: and that's it. And if you're standing up, and I guess he must be strapped in, but if you're standing up applying a brake and the brake doesn't work, you're first off that coaster. I can tell you that.
1: Yeah,
0: as well.
1: Yeah, right. Right. Now, I've never understood these ones that say don't stand up when you're actually, you know, you're actually in. You've got a bar. And you're not,
0: yeah.
1: You know, you're sat down anyway. If you can actually stand up in a roller coaster, there's a problem with your bar. You should be putting your hand up and saying, sir, sir, sir, that screw's come from here.
0: It says all these humps and curves, and he stands there like it's nothing. It looks like he's driving a tram.
1: Yeah, man.
0: No, not for me.
1: No, I mean, my dad told me exactly how much it goes into when he's running the trains up at Dufton, and that to me is too much. You know, too much pressure.
0: Mm-hmm.
1: You know, far too much pressure. And there's no real hills or speed you pick up there, but still. Pulling all those people behind you, you know, I don't know, and everything, as I said, like the guy on the tram there, on the roller coaster, yeah, you've got the governor and everything, they're trying to move, and I've seen it, and I went, no, you know, and the thing is, a wooden track, right, you've got to think, not a wooden track, but, you know, the whole thing's
2: no,
1: wooden.
2: But it's wood. It's over 100 years old, by the way, as well.
1: And I know, when my dad says, when he needs to change things on that track, I know how hard it is to change things on that railway track. You know, never mind a roller coaster. You think how much you need people that are at that. When they're coming into work, they can't come into work with a hangover. You know, that's one job where you're total turn up sober. You've got to turn up sober.
2: I say to start, I mean, for me, it would be one revolution of a track and a roller coaster is enough to make me almost throw up.
1: Yeah.
2: But this guy must have, I mean, you kind of hear a curry the night before, or you kind of nip away at the toilet or something like that, a dodgy stomach or anything.
1: Oh, what? Did you reckon he does an 8-hour shift just on that?
2: Oh, probably, aye.
1: I'll switch over.
2: There must be. But I'd read about that before and I thought, nah, when I seen it there, I says, God, it must have been a real thing. I thought I maybe dreamt it or something like that. But yeah. No, yeah.
1: Because usually it's some guy sitting in a wee hut at the bottom, isn't it? And you see the old carnival rides, you know, the regulators are moving up and down, you know?
2: Yeah, slow it down here.
1: Yeah, slow it down here. Play the faster, here. Faster! Okay, you're a good-looking girl.
2: But this, you know? But this guy.
1: Oh, man. Proper job.
2: Yeah,
1: proper job.
2: I know.
1: World's skinniest jobs, that'd be one for me.
2: Definitely
1: be up there.
2: No, so you're talking about retiring. See, if you're retiring after that job, you definitely need something to fill your life.
1: Yes.
2: That's a little bit of Kiss this morning at 7:40.

0: There you go, Kiss there from the album Dynasty. That is I Was Made For Loving You, when they went all disco and fans hated it. I think it's quite a good song there. Anyway, you got a couple of updates there, haven't we?
1: We do, yes. There is a closure on Hilton Road. Let me just pull up Fubar News. Let me see. Yep, Hilton Road is blocked by police at the moment. I don't have any more information other than there looks like there's an ambulance there as well. And Dave also mentioned that there's a police presence at Tesco at Landstrack.
0: Says the bank's taped off, so whether somebody's trying to pull the bank out or, you know, that's happened before as well, trying to do something to the bank or something, whatever. But yeah, that was on Fubar News just a couple of minutes ago.
1: Yeah,
0: as well.
1: A couple of busy roads there as well, so it's going to slow things down.
0: A couple of busy junctions as well. So if there is anything, anybody is out there and about that way, has noticed anything or knows anything, let us know and we'll get out there as quick as possible.
1: Yep.
0: Right, let's have a few good mornings this morning. Morning to Dunk McBain, Colin Digby, Stuart Douglas, John Robertson and to Jim Corbett, who says, morning Dave and Sandy, hope you're well. Double Dunder if possible, Fox on the Run by Pet Rock and a cover of Rainbow's Lady of the Lake by Lords of the Black with Ronnie Romero on vocals. He was the last lead vocalist with Rainbow. Cheers. Right, we'll start off with this. I couldn't find him on Spotify, but I've got one for you. This says Pet Rock with Fox on the Run.

0: No, I will say, that's a pretty damn good cover, that, isn't it?
1: It is.
0: I mean, that's not easy to cover a very established hit as that. And I thought when it started, I thought, this must be Sweet under a different name.
1: Yeah.
0: But it is now. Pet Rock there and Fox on the Run. We're talking about gardens, and you says that you're going to be doing your garden when you go home today or something like that. What's your advice for planting this year then?
1: Oh, yeah. I don't have much plants.
0: No?
1: Michelle takes care of that.
0: Buddleias.
1: I like buddleias because they allow bees and butterflies in, so it makes the garden look cool and you don't have to look after them. They pretty well look after themselves. That's my sort of plant. You know, I've got a monkey puzzle tree, which I bought when it was just a baby. And it was when I bought it, it was like...
0: Why does that not surprise me?
1: It was like it could only have been a couple of months old. I've had it now for a good few years, and it's now about 4 feet high. So that's how long these trees, but I tell you, last year it sprouted up a fair bit. That's going to be a big old tree back when it's growing.
0: You cut it back?
1: Nope. It just grows. The good thing about the monkey puzzle tree is it's evergreen. You don't have to do anything. That's my sort of plant. I put it in the ground and you look after yourself. You know, like I've got in the front garden, I've got these not baby bells, they're cheese, bluebells. And they come up every year.
0: When you say cheese?
1: Yeah, baby bells, a little round cheese. but I've got these bluebells, right? And they come up in the garden. And I didn't plant them there. They just, when I get out the lawnmower, they get cut down. But they come back every year. You know, that's brilliant. I'm up for plants like that. A little work.
0: Well, that's it.
1: Yeah. Well, hey!
0: What the hell happened?
1: What was that?
0: That's the next song coming up.
1: Are you God? Okay, I'll start using it. I'll start looking after the plants.
0: That's the God of the monkey puzzle tree.
1: Yeah. My mum was a dab hand, and Michelle also was a dab hand in the garden. I'm not a garden man.
0: I'm not. I mean, neither am I. I mean, everything I turn turns to weeds. So.
1: Yeah. This is the only thing I've got living is the monkey puzzle tree. I haven't killed that yet.
0: Yeah.
1: You know, I'm a buddleias because they seem to grow in anything.
0: Yeah, and your baby bells.
1: And my baby bells. If only there was a plant that grew baby bells.
0: Yeah, that'd certainly be on the Daily Mirror website. Oh. Man grows baby bell plant in Buxburn Garden.
1: Let's be honest, that could easily be done.
0: And be a picture of you like this with your arms folded.
1: With a monkey puzzle tree with baby bells hanging off it.
0: You'll maybe recognise this next song. This is a cover of Rainbow's Lady of the Lake from Lords of the Black. I think, if I remember some obscure connection, this was either in the Witcher game or the Witcher TV series.
1: Okay.
0: I'll play it now. Jim, this is your other one, Lords of the Black and Lady of the Lake, the cover of the Rainbow song.

0: There you go. There. What do you think of that, Sandy? I think I would appeal to your sort of rock.
1: It was very cool. Yeah. Can't remember in which of the movie, but I haven't really played the game. I think I've got maybe Witcher 1 I've played. So, yeah, but it sounds like the sort of song that would be in that programme.
0: Yeah, pretty good. As I say, it's a cover of Rainbow's Lady of the Lake with Ronnie Romero. The band is called Lords of the Black. Ronnie Romero on vocals. Said he was the last lead vocalist with Rainbow. So there you go. It's 3.5 minutes to 8 o'clock. We'll have a bacon banjo in just a minute. But I was just saying that the new PlayStation, free PlayStation games dropped yesterday as well. And one of them was FC 26.
1: Was it?
0: Yeah.
1: Oh, that's cool.
0: So I downloaded it yesterday. And I didn't know what I expected, but it says when to update the rosters and that. Uh-huh. So yeah, so it's the Aberdeen squad from January.
1: Yeah,
0: because Lyle Cameron's in it as well. Yep. And they're sort of, and I'm like, how cool is that? Because yeah, I was expecting last season's the cup winning yep squad in it as well.
1: No, they're pretty good with their updates. The same with Football Manager. When they come up with their winter updates after the transfer deadline's done and dusted, you know, they just do all the changes. So it's just a little update, you know. But yeah, it makes a difference though, doesn't it? Because it means when you're starting a game, you actually start the game with the winter roster, yeah, rather than the roster that they've got at the beginning of the season. So yeah, it's quite cool.
0: I was quite impressed because the last one I had was, I think it was FIFA 23 or something like that. And I bought that cheap so I had a football game.
1: Yeah.
0: But I was quite impressed because, I mean, the crowd scenes is great. The the cutaways with the players, and they actually look like the players.
1: Yeah, if you can stay away from the ultimate team side of it, you know, it doesn't cost you any money. All good, you know. But
0: yeah,
1: I think you can play ultimate team without spending any money. But that's definitely where they make their money, is like a card game, isn't it?
0: Yeah, I mean, I've played the Ultimate Team in Madden, and without ever putting money in,
1: yeah,
0: because you can get points for winning games and doing certain achievements and that, which is quite good as well. But I mean, you get somebody. Did you say that Boyd was playing one game and was using all your money for?
1: Yeah, I was getting ping, ping, ping on my phone. because it was the Xbox account was my Xbox account, you know, everything's run through my text and my email. And of course, see, he forgot when he got his own Xbox, it was still logging into my Xbox account.
0: Yeah.
1: So yeah, £7 here.
0: He forgot, did he?
1: Yeah.
0: Did he forget?
1: £7 here, someone's there, £14. I had on £14. I'm gonna have a bond. I went upstairs. Hey, what? You beat my cards? No. I says, don't lie to me, you know what I'm saying. I said, just own up. He says, yeah, I bought some cars. I says, yeah, because I know, because it pings on my phone. So, yeah, he stopped after that. Well, or no, he didn't stop it. We changed the accounts over, so it was it was now officially his account. So, yeah, I don't think the boys play it anymore. That's certainly, they've moved on to the WWE game. They play a lot of the WWE
0: yeah,
1: games.
0: Yeah, I mean
1: it's got like a manager mode in that.
0: That's right, I'm quite impressed with the PlayStation free games. I mean, they're not free games because you're paying a subscription.
1: Yeah.
0: But they are free games. It's, I mean, because you're paying about 60 quid for these games if you was to buy them off the shelf. But I took the Tomb Raider one. So the original Tomb Raider ones, 1, 2 and 3 for the PlayStation 1. And they had to upscale the graphics. And it's like, oh, really?
1: Yeah, totally old school. Yeah,
0: I thought it was funny because it only took me 30 seconds to download.
1: I've done the same with the Xbox, where I'm part of the Xbox monthly thing. And I got all my Fallout games for nothing, you know. Mm-hmm. So, and that's the only reason I'm on it, you know. That and my XCOM games. It's they throw new games on there. I've never really been interested in moving away from that genre. It's just that's the one I like, you know. So,
0: well, anybody who's played any of the FC games will know that at the start they say, right, play a trial match and we will see which level you begin at. So it was Aberdeen against Rangers. It ended up me winning 1-0. And I think, yes, your recommended level is beginner.
1: Yeah. Yeah, if I had one lower than beginner, I'd probably be me. So I just, I gave up in those games the day Boyd beat me 7-0.
0: Yeah, I'm well, that's it.
1: That was it.
0: Oh, I heard about that
1: game. Yeah, that was...
0: I was controllers getting thrown in.
1: And then that was me, you know, so... That was it. I was me, end of FIFA, you know. Boys that can beat me at a computer game, I was gone. Never asked for a rematch ever, ever again.
0: No, that's it.
1: So stick to, if you want to play me, they play me at my games. But I'm good at... Yeah, AJ Empires was another one when we used to sit up. And me,
0: oh, yeah,
1: me and Matthew would take time, you know, bother up. Boy, we'd just steam him with his little four-man army and kill everybody. And start saying, that's not how the game's played, Boyd. It's about domination.
0: Oh, well, yeah, there you go.
1: And
0: there
1: I went, hat on? What's going on here?
0: Never played Risk with him then?
1: No. Or Monopoly.
0: Or Monopoly. I've heard of his Monopoly stories.
1: He's just ridiculous.
0: Anyway, it's 1.5 minutes past eight. Time for this.
2: Now, it's time for a bacon banjo.
0: It most certainly is. Two tracks by Depeche Mode, one track by The Tourist.

0: There you go. That is a Bacon Banjo. Three in a row. Two from Depeche Mode and one from The Tourist. Start off with Enjoy the Silence from Depeche Mode. Then The Loneliest Man in the World from The Tourist. And then, it's windy in here. Never AC on. Never Let Me Down Again from Depeche Mode as well. There you go. That is a Bacon Banjo for you. And it's 8:15, very nicely on Friday the 8th of May. Here comes the weather and traffic for ya.
1: Yeah, good morning. It's going to be a fairly bright day with some sunny intervals, a few showers, especially near the east coast later in the day. Winds will be mostly light and a maximum temperature today of 14 degrees centigrade. Tonight, still the odd shower this evening, then becoming dry with some good clear spells developing tonight. Quite cold, perhaps a touch of frost in sheltered spots, and a minimum temperature tonight of 2 degrees centigrade.
0: 2 degrees.
1: The outlook for Saturday, mainly dry day with some brighter sunny intervals, the best of these around the coasts. One or two scattered showers are possible, a colder day with a maximum temperature tomorrow of 9 degrees centigrade. And the outlook for Sunday, dry with sunny spells, much of Sunday, then light rain spreading from the northwest.
0: Well, as long as it's dry for the football tomorrow, that's all I'm saying. We'll touch on the football very, very shortly as well. Just looking at the roads, getting a little bit busy on St Macker Drive, especially at the Seaton Roundabout. King Street again, the lights are going to slow you down at Seaforth Road and also at Orchard Street, that's heading city bound. Going down into the city centre, Market Street, Guild Street Junction is busy, Market Street, Union Square Junction is busy, and of course North Esplanade is west, eastbound from there's another roadworks there as well, Palmerston Road to Market Street. There's also roadworks on Palmerston Road at the junction with South College Street, and also Milburn Street is closed at the junction with South College Street. So fun and games down there, which means that the roundabout take it over Wellington Bridge is very busy there as well. On Wellington Road, if you're heading out of town, if you're heading out of town or into town, the lights are going to slow you down. Girdleness Road, Green Bank Road, and also Green Hill Road as well, all the way up to the roundabout. Not too bad if you're coming in that way as well. It's not too bad as well if you're coming in on that Wellington Road there, back past the Loch Lawson. No real problems there. Let's see a look and see what this Haven Road looks like this morning. It's quite clear, just a little bit of a snarl up as you come into the roundabout at Goals there. Not too bad at all though. Heading up Anderson Drive, the usual suspects as you suspect, the Great Western Road traffic lights, the Queen's Cross roundabout as well, also the King's Gate roundabout, all very busy this morning. That's northbound, southbound at Arsgrove Road West and at the Murders roundabout. Once you get to the Huddigan, it's fine there. I'll just have a quick look in the parkway, see how that is this morning. That's clear. Ever since that Huddigan bypass, and the parkway's been pretty good, isn't it?
1: It's one of the, you could probably say it's one of the better things they've done in Aberdeen.
0: Yeah, it is.
1: That and AWPR has been quite decent.
0: The parkway every morning used to be heaving. But if you are coming in on the A96, there is a long queue of traffic at the traffic lights at Dice Drive, right back to the Crapston roundabout, so beware of that. Looking over at Black Dog,
1: whoop whoop,
0: it's pretty clear, pretty delayed reaction there as well. Lots of
1: very delayed reaction.
0: You're clear coming in from West Hills, you're clear coming in on North Deeside Road as well, and looking at the city centre and see how that is. Great Western Road junction with Willowbank Road, Great Western Road junction with Ashley Road, that is both busy junctions there as well. Carden Place, Albert Street Junction, Rosemount Place, Argyle Place, Wallfield Crescent Junction, Midstocket Road Junction with Beechcroft Terrace and Westbourne Road, Argyle Place, that is all busy. Six roads are busy as well this morning, especially on Hilton Street. What else have we got? Powers Terrace and Belmont Road, that little sort of square there, Ashgrove Road and Bury Den Road, really busy this morning. The people trying to cut off and get down the one way place there. Apart from that, everything else looks okay. No real problems that I can see. Have you still got problems on Foobar Sunday?
1: Yeah, it's still two at one at Tesco Landstrath. It's been taped off. Seemingly there's an incident happened last night. I'm reading the comments here, and the Hilton Road block, there's an accident there. Someone's been taken away to the hospital, but hopefully they'll be okay. They're complaining about a back injury, so back is serious, but not really, really serious. So maybe that'll be cleared up by now. But just be aware of those two areas, and be a wee bit more careful in the roads. And let's be nice to each other. I think I like Ronnie's comment, because the count's just about to start at the exhibition centre this morning. If you didn't realise there was an election yesterday,
0: yeah,
1: I didn't, because I'm a postal voter. But the funny thing is, I've nobody come round the door.
0: Well, it's funny, because I was thinking to my mum about this yesterday, and she was saying that she has nobody around the door either, and we've had nobody around the door.
1: No,
0: we've plenty of leaflets through the door.
1: Plenty of leaflets. Yeah. I've actually spent this year reading the leaflets.
0: Do you?
1: Because this is the first year probably really taking it serious. You know, my hands are going to be honest there. I actually read everybody had to offer. And you know, the one thing I noticed, I know we're not meant to be talking political, but we're not making one, we're not talking about any parties. Anyway, it's all done now, anyway.
0: Yeah.
1: But everybody had a good point. But everybody also had three or four really bad points.
0: Yeah, I know.
1: I just wish you could take all the good points from all the parties, put them in together. If you could do that and create your own party,
0: yeah,
1: you'd be, right, that's it.
0: I think that's good communism, but never mind.
1: Yeah.
0: Yeah, we'd never be down the doors either.
1: No.
0: Oh, there's also roadworks on Great Northern Road at the junction with Don Street there, beside the bus stop. It's been there for ages, but it's just popped up as a construction zone.
1: Nice one.
0: They're called roadworks now, it's a construction
1: zone. So if you're at the tech or doing the count, best of you, because I think it's voluntary, you know.
0: I think they could pay for it.
1: Do they?
0: Yeah. What did you not know about this?
1: Can you put me on that list, please?
0: But hey,
1: but it's not overnight now, I suppose. That's
0: no,
1: what,
0: but it's a hell of a job, because you've got. It's a big responsibility, and
1: yeah.
0: I know a couple of people who's doing it, and you've got to count in twos as well. So
1: ridiculous, you know, one for you, one in my pocket. One for you. One
0: that's why you
1: look at the power.
0: That's why you and I got the job.
1: That's
0: there.
1: Exactly why I haven't got the job.
0: Stuart says, morning, sirs. How are we on this dry fine day? How about Blue Oyster Cult? Don't fear the Reaper. Cheers,
1: ooh,
0: loons,
1: nice.
0: And another good win tomorrow, and we can breathe easy. Yes, well, we'll talk about that very, very shortly. And breathe easy would be a good Saturday night for me as well. But here you go, Stu. Here's Blue Oyster Cult. This used to be on, have you ever watched the programme Supernatural?
1: Mm-hmm.
0: This used to be almost
1: all
0: like
1: the time,
0: a theme tune.
1: Yeah.

0: There you go. That is Blue Oyster Cult there for Stu and Don't Fear the Reaper. Now, I gave you an exclusive. An exclusive. We like giving exclusives here, don't we?
1: Mm-hmm.
0: But you never heard it, so I want your take on this.
1: Yep.
0: This is the Skylight's new single called Fever. It's released on the 29th of this month. This is a pre-release copy we've got here. If you want a copy, a signed copy, a signed vinyl copy, it costs a tenner. You can go onto their website and it'll be shipped after the 29th. So, good stuff. Brilliant band. They're playing up in Aberdeen Music Hall on the 7th of November. Now, let's see if this works because it's off my phone. This is Fever.

0: Well, I don't know what happened there, but we'll just try again. I don't know what happened there, Sonny.
1: Mm-hmm. We'll give it another go.
0: We'll give it another go. Right, so that up, volume up.
1: Yep, seems to be working.

0: There you go, Skylights, brand new single there. We had a little bit of technical difficulties to start there, but we got in there in the end. That one's called Fever. You can get that if you go to their website or their Facebook page, and they're selling vinyl copies. It will be available for download on Spotify, Apple Play and all that good places. 29th of May, that is the date. They are attempting to get the number one in the vinyl charts. That's what we're looking for as well.
1: That'd be cool.
0: So, I mean, the band, a couple of years ago, they played Aberdeen. They thought it was going to be the last gig because they were sick fed up. As they say, playing to half-empty venues and the promoters ripping them off.
1: Mm-hmm.
0: They took about a year off. They started writing songs again. They got a brand new manager, they got a brand new promoter, and they're playing a tour. Aberdeen, Hull, Edinburgh, Leeds and Doncaster, I think. And so, yeah,
1: get your love back into the music.
0: Yeah,
1: you need, sometimes you need that reset and get yourself back into where you felt when you first picked up a guitar or a set of drums or your vocals, you know. And yeah, right. There's it seems everybody wants their buck, you know, and everybody wants to, because
0: you're right,
1: let's be honest, if you're a manager, what are you bringing to the table, really, you know? Don't get me wrong. I know that you put up the dates and get the tours and look after things like that, but you got to remember who the talent is, you know, and it really, most money should go to the talent, you
0: yeah.
1: know. So it's, as a manager, you should be taking a wee percentage, and that should be it. But if you get ripped off, you know, good. But it's good to see they're back, and yeah, support local artists, whether they be from here, Scotland, or the UK, you know, that's what it's all about.
0: It's quite amazing because they played up here, I think it was. I mean, there are the big Aberdeen fans, the big mm-hmm. Leeds fans as well. They played up here, I think it was the Tunnels, and they've played, they've sold out the Beach Ballroom, they've sold out Music Hall twice, and it's, for an indie band for Leeds, it's quite fantastic.
1: Yeah.
0: A massive following up here.
1: Definitely.
0: But yeah, and then they're nice guys as well. Guys that have been together since school, just wanted to play music. They're a bit, I mean, you can hear a lot about Oasis and sort of 90s Britpop there as well. But
1: well,
0: there's nothing wrong with that, is there?
1: There's nothing wrong with that. They're from that part of the world.
0: Exactly.
1: You know, you've got to remember, it's, I mean, you're probably finding an awful lot of Scottish bands sound a lot like, you know.
0: Near the Proclaimers.
1: No.
0: But Simple Minds.
1: No, but Simple Minds,
0: yeah.
1: And Big Country, you know,
0: yeah.
1: And bands like that.
0: Definitely.
1: You know, because that's what we were brought
0: that's
1: up
0: the
1: on.
0: Influences,
1: you know,
0: it,
1: definitely.
0: Yeah.
1: You've got to use your influences.
0: Yeah. So, Tillydrone Community Campus are holding a Women's Day on Saturday 9th of May, that is tomorrow, from 11 a.m. till 3 p.m. at Tillydrone Community Campus. The event will have a cosy corner, come along for a chat and some information, chair yoga, seated exercises and meditation. There you go, Sandy, that's for you, if
1: always looking for a chair yoga. Yeah.
0: Talks include menopause, dementia, period place, children's corner, including face painting and crafts. If you'd like to come along, please contact Tillydrone Community Campus to book your place. Schmooze is going to be there as well. So that's a good thing, that, as well.
1: It does.
0: There's a lot of good things happening in Tillydrone, actually, with this campus. There's a lot of stuff happening there. It's also
1: Big place, though, isn't it?
0: Yeah, yeah. Next week is Mental Health Awareness Day as well, and I'm just trying to find the information about the... let's see if I find it here. No. It's maybe dropped off the page as well. But there is next Thursday, there is a Mental Health Awareness Day at Tillydrone Community Campus between 5 and 7, when a lot of organisations will be there. And free stovies from Foodies as well.
1: Well.
0: I was speaking to a couple of people last week who I've got stalls there, and they're saying, yes, there is going to be free stovies, but you better be there early. Because
1: yeah.
0: If you ain't...
1: Bring your own beetroot.
0: No, they said there's going to be beetroot instead.
1: Oh, my
0: God.
1: Oh, jeez. We've got the trifecta there. That's it. That's
0: the
1: side.
0: Next Thursday between 5 and 7 o'clock.
1: Yeah, that's the thing. You turn up late saying, get my free stovies.
0: Yeah.
1: So I run out, but, like... 10 minutes after we opened.
0: And they'll say no. Yeah. They'll say absolutely not. So, yeah, that's next Thursday, the 14th, at the Tillydrone Community Campus.
1: Nice one.
0: Fantastic stuff. And if you want to go along to that women's mental health group tomorrow as well, just for a lot of information, or just to see what's happening in the city about these things. So it's all good stuff.
1: Yeah, talk to people who've got the same problems.
0: Yeah.
1: That's the best way.
0: We've always said that, Sonny.
1: Definitely.
0: That... for people to get along there, a lot of people think that, oh, I'm the only person that's suffering from this. But that's yeah. not true, isn't it?
1: Nah, it's one thing my mum brought us up, problem shares, problem halved, you know, and that's
0: right.
1: is a good way of looking at it, you know. And you've got someone to, you know, because a lot of the times it's quite hard talking to family members about these things, so mm-hmm. actually getting these groups and actually talking to other people who have gone through it. My wife's gone through wads, and the person she talks to is me, but
0: yeah.
1: I'm male. I haven't got a clue what it is to be a female in this world. You know, let's be honest. You know,
0: no, that's very true.
1: I try and be as, you know, as supporting as I can, but I haven't got a clue what it's like to be a female in this world. You know, so yeah, when it comes to that side of it, you know, probably better talking to another female.
0: Yeah, I think that because there's so much things geared now towards male and female things rather than grouping people together. Because if you're grouping people together in a well-being situation, a lot of women maybe want to come along because they'd be say, oh, I don't want to open up in front of guys and that, which I totally understand.
1: I get that. And it's the same with guys, you know. You've got problems, you know. In the nether regions, you don't want to be opening up that with, with women. So, yeah, it's good. It's good that we're able to have these groups and be able to, you know, move forward and talk about it.
0: Absolutely.
1: As we said, we've always said talk's the best thing, you know.
0: It is.
1: And even better is to be a listener, you know. So it's just to be able to sit there and let the person talk, you know, and listen to what they've got to say without interruption. Sometimes helps. It's good.
0: So that Women's Day tomorrow, 12 o'clock, talks and activities, 11 a.m. period, place, 12 Grampian Credit Union is there, they're brilliant as well, 12:30 meditation, 1 p.m. forget me not dementia, 1:30 chair yoga, 2 p.m. hell in the menopause pharmacist, 2 p.m. chair yoga as well, free gift bag for the first 100 ladies, and all activities are free, so all good stuff there. That is the Tildrone Community Campus tomorrow. So if you fancy that, get yourself along there as well. I'm just looking to see if I can find the information for the one on Thursday. I did have it, and it was on the page here, but I think it's just dropped off, actually. But it definitely is Thursday the 14th, and it'll be at the Tildrone Community Hub there, which is a brilliant hub as well. I've been down there as well. Can't find it. It's the... kind of find it, but I didn't know. But they said to me last week that there definitely will be free stovies from Foodies as well. So there you go. That's enough to pull you in about stovies, beetroot, and oat cakes.
1: Nice.
0: If you didn't like that, then why are you listening to us?
1: Yeah, because we are the foodie.
0: We are.
1: Critiques.
0: Well, I spoke with food today, though.
1: No, it's been quite good.
0: Have you been to the, have you been to the new McDonald's menu yet?
1: Yes.
0: And?
1: It's all right. There's nothing too special on it. I've had a McCrispy, and the McCrispy is fine because they've added bacon and cheese to it. Although, if you look at the picture, I bought it because I thought they'd added a pineapple to it.
0: A pineapple?
1: Yeah, a bit of cheese looked like a pineapple, but it wasn't a pineapple. I was a bit upset about that. But because I thought chicken and pineapple, man, I don't think I've tasted that before.
0: But is on the sort of, I think that Burger King and Mandalorian. A new burger as well with some kind of green
1: made everything green, yeah. Aye.
0: What the hell's that?
1: Ah, I got a clue. I haven't got a clue. But it's probably the same as done once, remember when I had the black bun.
0: Oh yeah.
1: So I think did they have that for Halloween or something, was it? I can't remember. It's some special thing, but just an extra dye they put in it, I suppose, is it?
0: Yeah, it was in the black
1: E number we're not meant of. You know, done us no harm from when we're like 8 year old, but now that I'm 55, it does us so much harm, it's unbelievable.
0: It's funny because I bought a kind of microwave popcorn yesterday, and it came up and says that no palm oil used in this. So I know no, but that
1: palm oil. What is palm oil?
0: I have no idea. It must be something to make chocolate more.
1: Oh, okay.
0: Chocolate.
1: I don't know why I was looking at my hands there, guys.
0: Why would you have that in
1: there? I don't know. I haven't got a clue.
0: Anyway, we'll play a song, and then we will come back and speak about the football.
1: Yes.
0: I think we shall. We'll play this.

0: Crazy horses.
1: Wah, wah.
0: Like that. That's Osmond live on the breakfast show. Right, tomorrow Aberdeen home to Dundee United, the second last home game of the season. Got St Mirren coming up on Tuesday night as well. I don't know what to expect tomorrow because Dundee United have got nothing to play for, which they showed last week against Kilmarnock when they got beat 3-0 for Kilmarnock and they looked really, really poor. We've got to get one more point to just make us sort of officially safe from the 11th place. I mean, I think it could be done without that because I'm sure if Kilmarnock beat St Mirren tomorrow, then that's St Mirren sort of pretty much, well, Aberdeen safe. I don't know how it works, but you've got to win your games. I mean, it's going towards a sellout again. It's quite incredible. I mean, you're selling out games when you're fighting the wrong end of the table and you're not really playing well, and you're selling out 18,000, 17,000. It's fantastic, really, isn't it?
2: We were lucky. We got dealt 3 home games. You know, we could have been on the flip side of that. The other way. But so we got to win our home games.
0: It shows you potential, though, the potential here, and especially they've been building a fan base of younger kids with the junior DNA, all that stuff that they've done there, the fans project and that, and getting people back. Could you imagine if we was sitting top of the league like what Hearts is? You'd be sellout every week.
2: Yeah, I think so. And I think they've got to impress on that. Like Robinson's got massive summer coming up ahead because he needs to bring in players that know the Scottish game and are going to move forward right from the off. He doesn't want to start bringing in, you know, foreign players that don't really know what the league's all about, you know, and they might have a couple of good YouTube, videos.
0: Exactly. And he's quoted as saying there won't be any sexy signings this summer.
2: No, and
0: people are going up in arms, well, why weren't they signing? I agree with you, and I spoke to Ali about this, I spoke to Richard about this, and I spoke to people at the Hub yesterday. We're just wanting people who will run through walls for the club, who knows what to play for the club is, and I'll give 100% on the pitch. I mean, some of these, and it's not their fault, some of these guys are coming away for maybe some of the Baltic countries, some of the countries away from when they're 19, 20. It's difficult coming away there. Could you imagine going to a different country? Could you, for example, when you was 19, 20, could you imagine you was playing for, just say, Banks AD or something like that, and a team from back then, Yugoslavia or Russia came in for you? Could you imagine settling over there at 19, 20?
2: Ridiculous.
0: Difficult.
2: Really ridiculous. I mean, you got to look at the squad this season. The ones that have been playing well, and that's in inverted commas, that are your Nesbitts, you know, Shinny, you know, all the guys that are embedded into Scottish football, you know, there's got to be something to be said in that. And why are you not using your own talent base when you've got obviously talent there? And you know, we've talked about the two young boys that might be getting released at the end of the season. That's ridiculous. That's your sexy players there. That's the ones you should be taking on as your sexy players and get some hard, just get some proper professional players in there.
0: Even if it's journeyman, for experience.
2: Definitely. I mean, this thing that goes through, you know, you can't win the league with kids, it's true. And everybody always goes back to Abbott, Alex Ferguson. Alex Ferguson did not do it with Gary Neville. And you got to remember who the spine of that team was.
0: But you got to remember that, you know, the Gary Neville's in your...
2: They were just
0: exceptional
2: a bit special. You know,
0: that's a once-in-a-lifetime
2: thing. To have four or five of them come through at the same time is just... Yeah. But we're not like that. We maybe get one, maybe two. But we need the proper professionals in there that these guys can learn off of. And I don't like the likes of Loban, you know, the likes of the, I keep on wanting to call him McKenna, but it's not McKenna, the guy at the back.
0: Milne.
2: Yeah. You know, and
0: Finlay Marshall, who's playing
2: Marshall,
0: for
2: Arbroath. The two guys that have been out playing for Inverness, you know.
0: Alfie Stewart and Alfie Babbage.
2: Inverness that are getting promoted.
0: Finlay Marshall's playing for Arbroath, is the division, the Championship Player of the Year. He was our Arbroath Player of the Season. He's the Players Player of the Season. And they could go up as well. If they beat Dunfermline tonight, that they could go up as well. So they could go up as well.
2: Are you
0: so.
2: Honestly telling me if you gave those guys 20 games a season, they would do any worse than anybody else? I mean, probably a lot better, because they're born and bred Aberdeen players. You know, they know what the city's about. They've lived the city, you know, so we should be hitting on that a wee bit more.
0: I mean, you've got to remember, from Coran Barramatut on loan to Kilty Hearts and came back a different player, totally different player, because he's playing every week. He's playing against big guys. He's playing against experienced guys, experienced professionals. Even any of these leagues down there, I mean, the League One, League Two, Championship, you're playing against guys that are either on the way up or on the way down, to be quite honest with you. And the guys that are on the way down, I want to make a name for themselves.
2: Definitely.
0: The guys that are on the way up want to get transferred out of there. So, yeah.
2: Especially if you're coming up against what they think is the next big thing. You know, well, I'm not sure this guy who's going to be the next big thing is going to have to, you know, go through brick walls. And, you know, and take the fact that Conor Barron went to Rangers. Mate, he's in the Scotland team now, you know, so that, all that's helped. Even if you look at players like, you know, we took Madison from, I think it was Leicester at the time, or Norwich.
0: Norwich,
2: you know, and look at him, you know. He's okay. He hasn't played a lot of football this season because his injury. But England international, you know, he should be penciled in as an England international.
0: But then you look at Sam Cosgrove, he's a top scorer over in the J-League over in Australia. Yeah. So, you know, it's...
2: And Lewis. Lewis has done really well. He was player of the year last year.
0: Ryan Christie is another one as well. Kenny McLean.
2: You know, they're all doing really well, you know. It's so, and that's the sort of players that you need to enforce. I mean, there is an Aberdeen way of playing, you know, and there's nothing wrong with that. You know, you need that, your soul. That's what they always say, Aberdeen's got soul. But, it'll be interesting. It'll be interesting to see what the last few games up.
0: The thing is,
2: there's got to be a fortress. You've got to make it a fortress.
0: There's no way that players, you're going to get a Willie Miller, Alan McLeish, Jim Leighton, guys that stay here for 20 years for their career. So if people can see progression and see people like Conor Barron moving on, Sam Cosgrove, Kenny McLean, Ryan Christie, Lewis Ferguson, McKenna, all these players moving on and bettering themselves, then the thing, if they get a chance, and the club's not got to stand in their way. It's as simple as that, you know. But I think that, to go back to tomorrow's game, I think that Dundee United has got the same kind of problem as us. They've got an awful lot of nationalities, an awful lot of young players there as well. And they're just sort of treading water because they're safe. They can't get any higher. They can't get any lower, I don't think, unless we turn around at a 13-goal difference or something in the three games, which ain't going to happen.
2: No, I'll win 6-0 tomorrow, mate.
0: Yeah, well, that,
2: because that's a 12-game. That's a 12-goal switch right there.
0: So we'll see what happens anyway. Cove Rangers last week, so they're safe. They had a bit up and down season, so they're safe. Drew Nilnell,
2: that's good for them. That's good for them being safe for the other season.
0: Yeah.
2: And I'm glad Paul's kept on his job. And as I said, he needs now to start showing something, or else he'll be.
0: Well, the rumour is that there's a couple of players, including Meganson, going to wait for Martin next year. So,
2: okay.
0: We'll see what happens. I mean, he's been a brilliant servant for Cove.
2: He has. I was just about to say, you know, it's dropped down to the Highland League, which...
0: He'll be a star in the Highland
2: League. Oh, huge. Yeah, and he's prolonging his career, you know, so that's what it's all about, isn't it?
0: And the ladies have got their final home game tomorrow against... Sunday at 1 o'clock against Hamilton. They're in the playoffs against, I think it's Spartans. Now, I don't know if it's a one-leg or if it's a two-leg playoff. Somebody said it was a one-leg at neutral ground, but I don't know if it is or no. But
2: not easy.
0: It's not going to be easy.
2: They were in the league last season.
0: It was.
2: They went down last season.
0: We had a couple of tussles against them last season. So Hamilton's already relegated. So we'll see what happens there. Again, it's probably a refresh needed at the end of the season, and just see maybe for the top down, to be quite honest with you.
2: Yeah, that's the unfortunate thing with the ladies, is it? Because it's not full on professional.
0: No.
2: That you know. They come and go depending on who's in the city and who's not in the city.
0: Yeah, that's it. And there's a lot of young lasses there as well. I'll tell you something, one thing about it, they've brought a lot of young kids through this year as well. And experience has got to be invaluable, because if you come into a middle of the season, middle of the table side, you're not getting any pressure. They are getting pressure because the last 2-3 games have had to win, and they've struggled, and they've, you know, so these struggles are going to do well next season. If they're kept on, and at the back of your mind you say you don't want to go through that again, because I mean, you had who was it you had on, Stefan, remember?
2: Back in the sport, way back in the, yeah.
0: when they got relegated, and he said exactly the same thing, that these girls went through the relegation, but they'll come back stronger because that's the last thing you want to be. And they did. They won the league.
2: Not with Stefan. I think they changed managers.
0: Yeah, but they won the league that following season.
2: Yeah. But I think what's good about Scottish football at the moment is there's a chance Hearts can do the double here, and women and men.
0: You know something?
2: What a step up for a club.
0: I just want to touch on Hearts, actually, because I have thought since Christmas that one defeat and they was going to fall away.
2: Yeah.
0: And boy, have they proved me wrong. Because, I mean, I even thought at halftime, Rangers are up 1-0 on Monday night, and you think the pressure's going to get to them. Rangers score another goal and they'll crumble. But hey, man, and hats off to Derek McInnes. Whether he's going to be there next season or not, and you've got to look at other clubs, must be looking. I mean, they're now like a Celtic, but you look at maybe even Rangers, thinking, well, because they think that, Donnelly Daddy Roll, he's not going to be here next season, which is crazy, to be honest with you, but never mind. But we were just saying that Rangers could actually finish third in the league, Dunfermline could win the cup, and they'd be into Conference League. Yeah. What a slap in the face that would be for them. Did you see the post by Edward S. Carly Thistle that says that we spent the same amount of money as Celtic in January, which is zero, and we won the same amount as Rangers, which is zero.
2: That's great, is it? Wouldn't surprise me if even clubs down south. I think he's got an affinity with West Bromwich Albion, is he?
0: Yeah, he was captain there when he was.
2: They've got a lot of problems there at the moment. Yeah. So I think they're still in the Championship. Mm. So it wouldn't surprise me. And did he play for Sunderland?
0: No, he played for West Brom. He managed Bristol City when he was doing there.
2: Maybe he is, Bristol City, because Roy Hodgson just jacked it in.
0: Yeah.
2: So the Bristol City job is going to come up
0: Name would be mentioned, because if you look at it, 40-odd years of Celtic and Rangers, and you get a manager coming in and taking a team, and Hearts are still probably classed as a provincial team, from bottom six last season, all the way up the top of the league. Now there's three games left. We've got a difficult game tomorrow against Motherwell. If they hold their nerve against Motherwell, then they've got Falkirk at home and then Celtic away. Celtic have got Rangers. If Hearts beat Motherwell tomorrow, that puts in a marker and a hell of a lot of pressure on Celtic, and especially Rangers as well. And they're essentially fighting for second place. But, you know, I thought to myself, will it be a good thing? Will it be a bad thing? I think it'll be a good thing, because nowadays I think it'll be a good thing.
2: I think so.
0: Because why would you want Celtic and Rangers to get money out?
2: His stock could be so high up. And then at the end of the season, if he does win the league, he's got to ask himself, well, do I stay here? And can Hearts really challenge in the Champions League? Probably not. You know,
0: but you never know.
2: Well,
0: the boy Bloom's a shrewd businessman, isn't he?
2: Yeah, it's true. Because how much is that a guarantee? Probably, what, 12 million?
0: I would say probably more than that.
2: Yeah.
0: Because they go into the... I think if they go into the
2: first qualifier, isn't it, they get in?
0: No,
2: as champions?
0: They go in as... I think they go into the playoff round. If they get knocked out of that, they go into the group stages of the Europa League.
2: If they win the playoff, they get straight into the Champions League, is
0: yes,
2: that right?
0: Yes, aye.
2: Right, because the second team play the round before that.
0: Yes, aye.
2: Yeah, and then everybody else in the conference and...
0: The Europa, yeah.
2: Yeah, it's an interesting time, it really is. I mean, best of luck to them for the rest of the season. I mean, as I said... they could be league champions in both men and women's leagues, and that's no easy thing.
0: And they also won the youth league as well.
2: Yeah.
0: So
2: something's happening there, isn't it?
0: Well, that's it. I mean, the boy Blooms went in there and just changed. And you know what it is? It's brilliant recruiting.
2: Yeah.
0: They've recruited well, and where other teams have, and it's been a... People say, because Celtic and Rangers are terrible this year. But that's taken a lot of away from Hearts as well. You've still got to be at the top of the league.
2: Celtic and Rangers have still got teams worth about 50 million quid.
0: Exactly. Rangers spent 15 million in January on three players, I think it is. And
2: you said they'll look to spend 20 million in Lewis Ferguson. Where's that money coming from? Anyway, we can't be, because we'll take the 4 million that we get off of that.
0: It's maybe that monkey puzzle three for you. Right, that's it. But for us, we're near next week, are we? We're taking a week off breakfast next week.
2: Yeah.
0: I will be back on next Friday morning. It's Mental Health Awareness Week. I'll be back next Friday morning on Tilly Talks. And hope you all have a great weekend. Take care, and just hope that by this time tomorrow, no, not this time tomorrow, this time on Sunday, that Aberdeen will be safe.
2: Yeah, and we'll so will West Ham.
0: So will West Ham, yeah.
2: No, they won't. We're in doubt.
0: Who have you got tomorrow?
2: Arsenal Sunday.
0: Would that not be good to bust Arsenal's bubble, though?
2: It certainly would be, but I don't think it's going to happen, Dave.
0: You beat Arsenal, that's bust Arsenal's bubble, and then the Northern London rivals get beat as well, so that puts you above Tottenham. It's all good.
2: That is a curling moment.
0: It's a London scene.
2: I don't think it's happening, though.
0: You know something, if it happens, I'll probably get a phone call.
2: Yeah.
0: Anyway, thank you very much for listening. We'll leave you with a little bit of ELO. Goodbye from me.
2: I'm mate.

0: from the Sky News Centre at 9. Sir Keir Starmer's admitted election results in England are tough, but says he won't resign. His party's lost more than 150 council seats across the country and given up control of 9 authorities, including Hartlepool, Tamworth, Oxford and Southampton. The Prime Minister has been questioned about pressure for him to go.
1: Voters have sent a message about the pace of change, how they want their lives improved. I was elected to meet those challenges, and I'm not going to walk away from those challenges and plunge the country into chaos.
0: The Tories have also suffered losses, but taking control of Westminster Council in London. Reform, meanwhile, are the big winners, gaining over 380 seats. Leader Nigel Farage insists the best is yet to come for his party.
2: The pattern that's emerging over the country is that Labour are being wiped out by Reform in many of their most traditional areas. And what you're going to see later on today is the Conservative Party being wiped out in their heartlands like Essex.
0: The Lib Dems, meanwhile, have gained Stockport and Portsmouth, hailing what they call a record-breaking winning streak. Counting is getting underway this morning in the Scottish and Welsh Parliament elections. In other news, health officials have revealed a third British national has suspected hantavirus following an outbreak on a cruise ship. It follows 2 confirmed cases. None of those patients is currently on board the vessel in the Atlantic. The chief executive of South East Waters announced he's stepping down just a week after the group's chairman quit. A report by MPs recently said they had no confidence in the company's leadership after major supply outages in Kent and Sussex. There'll be an all-English side in all 3 European finals later this month. Aston Villa and Crystal Palace have made it through the semis of the Europa and Conference Leagues. And Sir David Attenborough says he's completely overwhelmed by congratulations on his 100th birthday. He's been called a national treasure by the Prime Minister.
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1: From the Sky News Centre at 10, the Prime Minister has confirmed he will continue to lead the Labour Party and the country, but admitted the local election results are tough. Sir Keir Starmer was speaking after they lost control of 9 local authorities, including Exeter, Oxford and Hartlepool. The Prime Minister has vowed not to walk away.
2: We need to inject that hope and convince people that things can and will get better, and that's why in coming days I'll set out the further steps that we will take.
3: Are you going to stand as Prime Minister at the next general election?
2: Yes, it was a 5-year term I was elected to do. I intend to see that through.
1: The big winners so far are Reform UK, who've taken nearly 400 seats. The Lib Dems, meanwhile, have gained Portsmouth and Stockport. The Tories have lost Hampshire and Newcastle-under-Lyme and are 170 seats down. Shadow Housing Secretary James Cleverly insists it's a mixed picture.
4: We've had some very, very disappointing results, and of course we have. But we've also gained control of Westminster Council, Wandsworth Council, held on to Harlow, gains in Peterborough, held on to Fareham in Swellow Braverman's patch.
1: Counting is now underway for elections in the Scottish and Welsh parliaments. In other news, a third British national has been diagnosed with suspected hantavirus linked to a cruise ship outbreak. Officials say they're on the remote South Atlantic island of Tristan da Cunha. The ship's expected to dock in Tenerife on Sunday. Our correspondent Sadia Chowdhury is on the Spanish island.
5: They said UK government staff will be on the ground, and anyone, passengers or crew not showing symptoms, will be escorted to the airport for free passage on a dedicated repatriation flight. This flight, they say, will operate under strict infection control measures.
1: A man will appear in court later accused of threatening Andrew Mountbatten Windsor close to the Sandringham estate. The former Duke of York was in Norfolk when the alleged incident took place. And the chief executive of South East Water has quit. It comes after a report said MPs have no confidence in the leadership team.
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dock of Tiger Bay, on the road to Mandalay, from Bombay.

0: From the Sky News Centre at 11, the Prime Minister says he's determined to fight on as Labour leader despite a bruising night for his party in the local elections in England. Labour has lost control of nine councils, including Hartlepool, Tameside and Exeter. While the Tories have gained Westminster Council, they've also lost more than 170 seats so far. But Labour leader Kemi Badenoch's putting a positive spin on things.
1: The Conservatives are coming back. I promised to renew this party. I said that we were going to rebuild after our worst defeat ever, and we can see those signs of renewal everywhere that we are standing.
0: Reform UK have been the big winners so far. They've won almost 400 seats. The Lib Dems are also celebrating gains, taking Portsmouth and Stockport. Sir Ed Davey says voters clearly wanted change after feeling let down by the two main political parties.
2: Sometimes they go for change, which I think is from extreme populist parties like Reform and Green. But their message of change is quite destructive. It's burn it all down change. I think Liberal Democrats offer a different change, which is a build-up change.
0: Meanwhile, counting has started in the parliamentary elections in Scotland and Wales. A third British person has been diagnosed with a suspected case of hantavirus linked to an outbreak on a cruise ship. UK health officials say two other British nationals are currently being treated for the rat-borne disease. One of Britain's first gay surrogate parents will appear in court in Essex later, charged with human trafficking and rape. 57-year-old Barry Druitt Barlow and his partner Scott Druitt Barlow, who's 32, have both been charged with multiple offences following an investigation by specialist officers. The chief executive of South East Waters stepping down just a week after the group's chairman quit. David Hinton will stay in his post over the summer. And average house prices paid by first-time home buyers have fallen to their lowest level so far this year. The typical cost of a property has fallen to just over £299,000. That's the latest. I'm Stevie Shillinglaw.
3: 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Get to work. I'm listening.
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7: Morning. I'm having one of those mornings, I have to admit. Who knows what's going to happen in the next couple of hours, least of all me. Although I do know I will be chatting to Matt from the Polish Association Aberdeen in the second hour, along with somebody else, but they ain't told me who yet. You see, I'm the mushroom round here. Kept in the dark and fed a little...
5: Parker's packed lunch. Parker.

Ba-dum. That's Elvis Costello and the Attractions on Schmoo FM Radio. Radio, before that, Hazel O'Connor, D-Days. Hello, it's Parker. It's Parker's Packed Lunch. How are you? You and me both. Well, at least it's Friday. You know, and that means the usual stuff and nonsense in the next couple of hours. If I make it that far. Honestly, I'm having that kind of day. The energy level, there's some music coming from somewhere. The energy levels are low today. So, you know, don't cross me. No. Well, it's been one of those weeks. This time last week, where would I be? Probably coming into Doncaster or somewhere like that on my train journey home. Yeah, it feels like I've been home for about 2 years. I need another break. Working on it. It's all entirely possible. It might be Orkney, yes. A little further away. And also, now, you know me, I'm not one to complain. But around about an hour ago, I was in here setting up the studio, which is a bit of a luxury for a Friday, I have to admit. Normally, you know, I get 2 minutes. So I was in at an hour early to do some work, actually edit the files with Bob McKinney. Mm. I had a session with him on Tuesday. And again, the energy levels were even lower than they are today. And I'm standing there in my studio at home. What? Yes, I have a standing up studio. There isn't room to put a chair in there. No. Anyway, so I recorded all of that. And of course, it needs to be edited and put together into what we call in the trade a package. So I generally do about 4 packages a month, 1 a week, you see. So I did all of that, and I thought, I'll edit it in here. and of course, everyone's... And it's nice. You have to stop and talk. And anyway, I then noticed... That's it. I was talking about WhatsApp. Shut up and get on with it. And long story short, it's still not on. I did mention guests. Is it Aberdeen College of Performing Arts or something like that? They're coming in to talk about 9 to 5, which is at when? Well, we'll find out. I'm not sure. I could make it up, but I'm not a purveyor of false information. They'll be coming in around about 12:30, hopefully. And who knows, I may see if I can trick them into singing a song. That's always a bit of a laugh, isn't it? It's a shame the cameras aren't on because you should see their faces when I do it. Mm. And unless, of course, they are listening right now, in which case, ignore that bit and stop practicing. Or start, either way. Now... and Matt from Polish Association Aberdeen, they've got something coming up. I have seen the press release about it, but I'll let him explain around about 12:15, a busy second hour, I know. I don't know if I'm going to cope. Now, you can help me out here. If there's some music you'd like to hear, maybe it's somebody's birthday. Yeah, I can do a whole production around that. Yeah, yes. Give me a call, 01224 483 413. Or are we in wedding season yet? I don't know. Nobody's asked. Well, the one... Oh, no, don't get me go. No, honestly. Well, if it is wedding season and you have a wedding coming up and you'd like to play a song for the wedding ears... I don't know if that's what they're called. The soon-to-be-married couple... Don't do it. You can email me studio studio at shmoo.org.uk. Or if eventually it will get working, WhatsApp 07759 989 983. I'm just off to see if I can get somebody to do it. 07759 989 983. In the meantime,
Here's Edison Lighthouse on Schmoo FM. Love grows where my rosemary goes.

0: that Edison Lighthouse on Shmoo FM. Love grows where my rosemary goes. Well, make sure you water it then. Hello, it's Parker here. It's Parker's Packed Lunch. We have Steve Harley and Cockney Rebel coming up after this.
1: Parker's Packed Lunch. What's going on in your community?
0: Now then, Home Energy Scotland will be holding a drop-in session at Aberdeen Vaccination and Wellbeing Centre on the 18th of May. When's that? That's in 10 days' time, which would, I guess, a week on Monday. I'll check. Oh, who's been... Do you know, people play about with this computer. The 18th... Yeah, I was right, you see. The 18th, a week on Monday, Home Energy Scotland... Yeah, we did that bit. Aberdeen Vaccination and Wellbeing Centre. Yep, you know that as well. It's from 1 p.m. in the afternoon until 4 p.m. in the afternoon, 3 hours later. Go along to get advice on home energy savings and grants available to support with the cost of living. Oh, I might nip along there myself. That's Home Energy Scotland's drop-in session at Aberdeen Vaccination and Wellbeing Centre, week on Monday. Now, this is next week. Pay attention. There will be a test at the end of the show. Aberdeen FC Community Trust have a range of activities. Excuse me a second. Hay fever. I'll start that bit again. We'll cut it out. No one will notice. Aberdeen FC Community Trust have a range of activities going on throughout May. I can't believe we're in May already. Next week, on Tuesday, there's a health walk from 10 a.m. in the morning. And I'd love to go. It's in the Duthy Park Winter Gardens. It goes on till midday. I'm here, of course. I know. I've asked, but no. Always a Tuesday. I think they're trying to avoid me. Also on Tuesday is the Kinship Coffee Morning from 10 a.m. to 11:30 a.m. in the morning at the Richard Donald Stand. Now, on Thursday next week, that's the 14th, it's the Pittodrie Community Hub from 12:30 to 3:30, also in the Richard Donald Stand. And also on Thursday in the Sir Alec Ferguson Lounge from 2 to 3:30pm in the afternoon, football memories. That's a whole bunch of things going on at Pittodrie and beyond. If you want to find out more information, I haven't got any here. Sorry about that. Do a search for Aberdeen Football Club Community Trust on social media. I know I've seen them on Facebook, and you'll find all the details there. In the meantime, the next Speaking Weird will be on Monday. That's the 11th of May. Really? 8th, 9th, 10th. Yikes. We're almost halfway through May already. It'll soon be June. I know. Isn't it going quickly? Oh, stop distracting me. Thank you very much. The next Speaking Weird will be on Monday, the 11th of May. And this month's headliner will be hugely talented rapper Jackyl. Oh, I know him. Yes. He used to hang around up here. He's moving up in the world. Join your hosts Hannah Esmond and Aaron at Gaelic Lane Cafe for a night of all things spoken word, whether it's poetry, prose, rap, stand-up, theatre, or anything else. Well, that's all there is on this list. I don't know. Show them what you can do with 5 minutes and a microphone. No, thank you. Why do you think I like radio? I can sit here and you can't see me. No, I've tried live gigs, never again. Unless there's a huge amount of money in it, in which case, I'm your man. Not very good at it, though. Doors open. Can I get back to this? Good. Speaking Weird Monday, yes. Doors open at 6:30 p.m. in the evening for a 7 p.m. start. It cost you a fiver to get in, £3 for concessions, that's and students and unwaged. And you sign up for the open mic on the night. That's Speaking Weird at the Gaelic Lane Cafe on Monday.
1: 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Parker's Packed Lunch.

0: It's Adele on Shmoo FM, Rolling in the Deep. Well, you know, be careful. And before that was Steve Harley and Cockney Rebel, Mr. Raffles. Man, it was mean. Indeed it was. Continues to be as well. Hello, it's Parker here. It's Parker's Packed Lunch. We have George Ezra coming up after this.
1: Parker's Packed Lunch. Radio with style.
0: I don't know if I can do this today. What? Oh, they'll be in with the cattle prod if I don't get on with the weather. Oh, well, here we go. Here goes nothing. It is that time. Yes, it is time for radio's most comprehensive weather service anywhere in the known universe and quite possibly beyond. I know, quite a bold statement to make.

But hear me out. Yes, so comprehensive indeed that it comes in three parts. Well, four, actually. Well, one of them's it's kind of split in two. Yeah, I know. You know this? Well, I'm reminding myself. Yeah, I'm still not quite back in the swing of things. I'm back on Sunday as well. Shut up and get on with it. Yes, where was I? Oh, yeah, Cumberhand's done that bit. Yeah, oh, four parts. Yes, here we go. We start, as we mean to go on, really, with the local weather forecast. Yes, everything you need to know about the weather in the Grampian region from today, Friday the 8th of May, until Tuesday the 12th of May. I know. Right across the weekend. I don't know. And then, as if that wasn't enough, we go nationwide. Yes, the medium long-range weather forecast for the UK. Yeah, I know. Comprehensive or what? From Tuesday the 12th of May until Thursday the 21st of May. Yikes. That's May nearly done with. Right, and then we move swiftly on to the longer long-range weather forecast. From Friday the 22nd of May until Friday the 5th of June. That's the day we celebrate. Oh, no, it's the 3rd of June, isn't it? It's an American thing. They celebrate independence on the 4th of July, although I have to say, look where it's got them. So the day we celebrate is the 3rd of July, because that's when it was still ours. Although I think really we should celebrate on the 5th. Because it's not ours any longer. See what I did there? Yes. Smart political commentary and everything. Well, I know. And then, as if that was not enough weather information, everything you need to know about the next 4 weeks' worth of weather in one handy-dandy little package. Make notes because, you know, you'll want to know what's going on. I know, that's the reason I do it. No, honestly, yes. What? What am I talking about? I am, of course, talking about the world-exclusive, tariff-free, totally informational, completely accurate, 161% guaranteed long-range weather forecast summary in one breath, riding a unicycle. Just made it. Do not attempt this at home. I have had special training. Yes, I've got safety certificate. I've been certified. In many ways. Yes, right. I'll get on with it. Shall I? What? I've got the go-ahead. Right, we'll go ahead with the weather. Here we go. The Grampian weather forecast until Tuesday, mainly dry on Friday, although a few showers likely. Uh-oh. Today, a fairly bright day with some sunny intervals. I spotted one earlier. It's a half sunny kind of thing going on out the back window at the moment, but not the front. It's not it's okay. It's bright. It's just cloudy. A few showers, especially near the east coast later in the day. Ugh. Do you know, I was planning on staining something for the garden. Looks like that's going to be put off. I'll go and have a snooze instead. Winds will be mostly light. Maximum temperature today, 14 degrees on the centigrade scale. Tonight, still the odd shower this evening, then becoming dry with some good clear spells developing overnight. Quite cold with perhaps a touch of frost in sheltered spots. Well, I hope your spots are not sheltered. There we go. Minimum temperature overnight, 2 degrees on the centigrade scale.
I'm ready for something warmer. I don't know about you. I mean, I know it's only May, but a bit warmer would be nice, right? We'll work on it. Let's see about tomorrow. Oh, it's... well, that works. I may need dry... This is tomorrow. That's a song by Brian Ferry. I might have to play that. This is tomorrow. I'll see. I'll see if I can find it. I'll see if I can remember it, actually. What am I... Tomorrow, yes, a mainly dry day with some bright or sunny intervals at best of these around the coast. Oh, perfect. That's, well, Seton. One or two scattered showers are possible. A colder day. Maximum temperature tomorrow, 9 degrees on the centigrade scale. Ugh. I want it well into double figures, you know. 14, 15, 16, 17 would be nice. We'll work on it. The outlook for Sunday to Tuesday, dry with sunny spells much of Sunday. Then light rain spreading from the northwest. Oh, how nice of them to spread their wet weather in this direction. Monday, dry and bright, then some patchy evening rain. Sunny spells and a few showers on Tuesday. Well, I'm back up here. Let's hope those few showers are not, you know, between my commute times. Mm. Now, are you ready? Am I ready? It's time to go nationwide. Yes, the UK long-range weather forecast in two parts. Mm. We start with the medium long-range weather forecast from Tuesday the 12th of May to Thursday the 21st of May. Changeable and at times rather unsettled conditions look to dominate through the middle part of May. Unsettled. What they mean is wet. I know, I am translating the weather forecast from the Met Office. With low pressure often close by. This weather should come with a warning. Warning, warning. This means periods of rain or showers, some of which could be heavy for many places, although some drier interludes are also expected. Well, that don't not mean nothing at all, does it? How are we supposed to plan around this? For the most part... I know I said it twice. I quite liked the way I said it the first time, and I was seeing if I could replicate it. And I did. I know it's difficult being me. For the most part, temperatures are likely to be close to or perhaps a little below normal, with winds often blowing from a northwesterly quadrant. Once again, they're trying to send their weather our way. By the end of this period, pressure may increase towards the southwest, which could bring more in the way of dry weather there. Well, lucky them. I don't know if I can go on. Well, I'll try. I'll put a brave face on it. I will tread boldly into the longer, long-range weather forecast. From Friday the 22nd of May to Friday the 5th of June, low-pressure systems are likely to still be close by to north or northeast of the... What? Of the UK. You see, it's the north where they get these, not us. We're going to get West Scotland weather, I can tell. Low pressure systems are likely to still be close by to north or northeast of the UK at the start of this period, with a continuation of changeable and at times windy conditions most likely here. Like I said, should have come with a warning. There will, however, probably be some dry and warm interludes. These more likely towards the south initially,
but these may become rather more widespread through the latter part of this period. Well, let's have them up here then. I know. Temperatures through the latter part of May and into early June may end up being above average overall. Well, that's a good note to end on, I feel. I know. What? Well, I know. I keep pointing that at what? But I'll explain. I keep pointing out that we don't know what the average is anyway, so what's the point of saying and getting excited about it being above average? Who knows? I don't see the point of weather forecasts, because, you know... What? Just get on with it. I am apparently the chief meteorologist here. I know. I don't believe it either. What? Get on with it. I'm trying to get on with it. Stop interrupting me. Right? It is that time. Yes. Do not attempt this at home. But I know. A few have tried. The results were horrifying. I don't think they've got over it yet. I'm not sure I'm in any fit state to do it either, but I'll give it my best shot. Yes, everything you need to know about the long-range weather forecast in one handy-dandy little package. I am, of course, talking about the world-exclusive, tariff-free, totally informational, completely accurate, 161% guaranteed long-range weather forecast summary in one breath, riding a unicycle. Are you ready? Here we go. Changeable, unsettled, rain, showers, drier, winds, dry, changeable, windy, dry, warm.

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2: We have a friend in need, and we will not rest until he's safe. Parker's Packed Lunch, the scam report.
1: Oh, the mamas and papas coming up next. Before that, Police Scotland continues to see a rise in fuel thefts across all areas of the country. This can largely be attributed to recent fuel prices and speculation about fuel shortages. All types of fuel are being targeted, from domestic heating oil to commercial fuels stored on farms and construction sites. Now, here's a few things you can do. I know people who've got oil. They heat that. Yeah, they're after that as well. Here's some things you can do to keep your fuel safe. Keep the tank visible. Where possible, locate the tank where it can be viewed from a habitable building, such as inside of a construction site office, or a farmhouse, or, you know, in the back garden. That's where a friend of mine's got hers. Tanks located away from buildings or dwellings are more vulnerable if they can't be seen by occupants or staff, especially if vehicle access is not restricted. And talking of access, reduce the access points. Keep access points to the fuel depot on sites to a minimum. Keep gates closed and block exit points that are not used. I know it seems like a pain in the neck, but, you know, if you want to keep your fuel in your tank for you to use, use SBD, that's Secured by Design Approved Standards. Consider the introduction of perimeter fencing and associated gates to LPS 1175 issue 8181 brackets SRI1 close brackets or above standard, subject to a location security risk analysis to identify threats and vulnerabilities. Worth paying to have that done. Where gates are secured by a padlock or a similar locking mechanism, ensure that it meets a secured by design approved standard. Fit an alarm. Fit a fuel tank alarm to notify of an attack. Remote electronic fuel level gauges will set off an audible or monitored alarm if the fuel level in the tank suddenly drops or falls below a defined level. Where fuel tanks are in remote locations, consider a secure and alarmed steel container. Do you know, I think it's such a shame that you have to go to the expense of doing this kind of thing, but, you know. Use anti-siphoning devices. Fuel tanks should be fitted with a locking fuel cap and anti-siphoning devices. These stop a pipe from being dipped into... These stop a pipe being dipped into the fuel and fuel being pumped or siphoned out of the tank. These products also work on HGVs or construction plant, as well as on static on-site fuel plants. Use an accredited lock that meets the police preferred specification. What? Can you get these for cars? I don't know. It'd be worth looking into. Consider a detection system on high-risk exposed sites. An additional detection system should be considered, such as a PIDS. That's a perimeter intrusion detection system. And restrict access. This one, Where a perimeter treatment is not a suitable option, consider the introduction of bollards or other vehicle mitigation measures which help restrict access. Listen, my heart goes out to you. But I'm trying to help. Don't blame the messenger. I am merely passing on this message from Police Scotland. Yeah, the old Bill. No, I'm not calling them that. You should also implement management systems A fuel management system can be crucial to identify fuel theft, especially where there are many users or the tank is located out of sight. A good fuel management system should accurately record users, date, and time of use. And finally, the last piece of advice, minimize the amount of fuel on site, particularly on remote or rural sites. Yeah, because the less there is, exactly. Now, you should report sightings of suspicious persons or vehicles as soon as possible via 101, or if it's an emergency, if it's ongoing at the time, then 999. That's Police Scotland on 101 if it's an emergency. No, not 101 if it's not an emergency. If you've seen somebody dodgy driving away from a tank somewhere and you've got their, you know, car or van and registration number, then 101. If it's ongoing, then it's 999.
2: Because of you, the future of this entire universe is in jeopardy. Parker's Packed Lunch.

I think it's one of my favourite songs of theirs. That's the Mamas and the Papas on Shmoo FM and Creaky Alley. And it's nearly news time. Yeah, time for the new news at midday after Steve Winwood on Shmoo FM.

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1: From the Sky News Centre at midday, Sir Keir Starmer says he will not resign and will fight the next general election as Labour leader despite losing hundreds of councillors. It's been a bruising night for the party in local elections across England. They've lost control of nine local authorities so far, and the Prime Minister's vowed not to walk away.
2: We need to inject that hope and convince people that things can and will get better, and that's why in coming days I'll set out the further steps that we will take.
3: Are you going to stand as Prime Minister at the next general election?
2: Yes. It was a five-year term I was elected to do. I intend to see that through.
1: One of those, Westminster and London, was taken by the Tories, who've also lost over 170 seats. However, Kemi Badenoch says the Conservatives are coming back and party members are delighted. The big winner so far is Reform UK. The party have racked up around 400 seats and have taken outright control of Essex County Council. Party leader Nigel Farage says the results show a truly historic shift in British politics.
4: At the moment, we're winning one in three of all the seats that are up, but I genuinely think the best is yet to come. I'm very excited about the North East results, the Yorkshire results. Essex, we're feeling supremely confident.
1: Meanwhile, Lib Dem leader Sir Ed Davey says taking control of Portsmouth and Stockport shows voters wanted an alternative that's not one of the extremes. And counting is now underway in Scotland and Wales. In other news this afternoon, a third British person is suspected of having hantavirus linked to a cruise ship heading for the Canary Islands. UK health officials say two others are self-isolating at home and the risk to the wider public remains low. South East Water have lost a second board member, with Chief Executive David Hinton confirming he'll step down. It comes a week after the group's chairman also quit. And Sir David Attenborough says he's completely overwhelmed by congratulations on his 100th birthday. He's been called a national treasure by the Prime Minister. That's the latest. I'm Stevie Schilling. Long.

That's Heart on Shmoo FM, Alone. And before that was Donna Summer, A Dinner with Gershwin. Well, she weren't alone, was she? And before the news, it was Steve Winwood and Valerie. Three songs that came from the same year that the first UNESCO World Heritage Sites in Scotland were designated. The Antonine Wall as part of the frontiers of the Roman Empire, and St Kilda for its natural habitats. Oh, there you go. It's also the year that the Broderick Ward, the first hospital ward dedicated to the treatment of people with HIV and AIDS in the United Kingdom, was opened by Diana, Princess of Wales, at the Middlesex Hospital in London. And it's also the year that novelist and former Conservative MP Geoffrey Archer won a libel case against the Daily Star newspaper over allegations that he was involved in a vice ring. 14 years later, he'd be convicted and imprisoned for perjury in connection with that case. That year was 1987. Now, if the 1980s are your thing, when we've got just the man for you. Yes, the Ayatollah of Shmoo FM, Dave Ironside, will be here tomorrow evening between 6 and 8 in the evening with the ultimate 80s. Everything 80s and more, brought to you exclusively on Shmoo FM. Now, hopefully I'll be chatting to Matt from the Polish Association Aberdeen after Squeeze. This is Goodbye Girl on Shmoo FM.

0: That's Squeeze on Schmur FM. Goodbye, girl. Hello, it's Parker. It's Parker's packed lunch. I am hoping that on the end of this fader is Matt from Polish Association Aberdeen. Matt, welcome back.
1: Hi, Alan. Many thanks for the invite and opportunity to speak.
0: Oh, you're welcome. You're welcome anytime. And it works.
1: Great. Technology, it's always good when it works.
0: Well, yeah, exactly. Now, you have an exhibition coming up. What's that all about?
1: That's right. We have a pleasure to invite everyone who listens to the Schmur Radio and Pack Lunch to the exhibition, Pearl Earrings Copies Exhibition, which will be happening at the Sir Duncan Rice Library at the University of Aberdeen at the turn of May and June, with the opening on the 29th of May at 6 p.m. So everyone is welcome. Free exhibition created by the participants of Direction Literature Academy of Arts project that is led by the artist Marta Surowiec, interdisciplinary project where people take part in this modern book club.
0: Oh, it sounds really fascinating. Is it? Is there any cost to this?
1: No, it's a free event, and everyone is welcome to come to the opening. So we'll have some nice reception for you, so everyone may feel welcome. Really nice place, Sir Duncan Rice Library, University of Aberdeen, 29th of May, 6 o'clock, the opening, and this exhibition will be on till the 12th of June.
0: That's the green box, isn't it, that you can see from just about anywhere in Tillydrone and almost Seaton, I do believe. You can see it.
1: That's right. That's the one. That's the one that stands out in the whole Aberdeen by its construction and shape.
0: So do people need to book for this?
1: No, anyone can come within the opening hours. I strongly recommend to come in to the opening so that you will be able to see all of the participants that took part in Marta's project. We have a pleasure that Marta, who is an artist and creator of this project, comes from Warsaw, from Academy of Fine Arts, and been in Aberdeen for the last 6 years. And thanks to her, we hosted various exhibitions and had many many valuable projects. So it's her project that she runs from 2023. In collaboration with us, Polish Association Aberdeen, you know, these are activities within our Polish library that we have with over 3,400 books. And the initiative is an interdisciplinary platform for cultural activity. So books, fine arts, you know, it's a very modern book club project, you know, which is quite interdisciplinary, and what is more, this exhibition is actually not the first exhibition of these participants. So thanks to Marta and her activities, she grew an audience that takes part in these workshops, in these book readings, in these educational activities. And at the end of the last year, we hosted an exhibition which was dedicated to Andy Warhol and Basquiat, B. Warhol, B. Basquiat, B. U., which had really good reception and that was the second exhibition of the participants of the project, thanks to Marta's hard work.
0: Oh, excellent. Now, a couple of questions before I let you get to your lunch. If people want to find out more about the exhibition, is there somewhere online they can go to find the details?
1: Yes, they can find us mostly on our Facebook page of Polish Association Aberdeen, or there's also a page that is dedicated to Marta's Direction Literature Project, which is called Biblioteca Polish Association Aberdeen, which is the Library of Polish Association Aberdeen. So you can find out more of the pictures of the activities and workshops from our library and the project that Marta runs, and some participants' artwork and more information about what is this exhibition. What is this exhibition about? This time, Marta dedicated the module to Johannes Vermeer, and it's an excellent example of her interdisciplinary work and nature of the whole program. And participants took part in learning about the artists, about the historical context of the work, and they did their own working of the copying of this famous painting. So brilliant that this project got community involved in arts and books and culture, and great that thanks to the collaboration with University of Aberdeen and Sir Duncan Rice Library, our participants and Marta, they will be able to showcase their artworks and how they copied that famous painting at the University of Aberdeen.
0: Oh, excellent. So, and you, I guess the best thing to do is do a search for Polish Association Aberdeen on social media. You'll find all the details there.
1: That's right. That's the best. That's the best you can do. And 29th of May, Friday, 6 o'clock after work, come. We will have a nice reception for you, and you'll be welcome to come and meet our artist participants and our project leader, Marta Surowiec, and people who meet in order to share their experiences of arts, culture, books, and this whole community that is interested in culture and gathers around the library that we run for over 16 years.
0: I can't believe you've been going that long. Matt, thank you once again for your time, and I'll speak to you soon.
1: Okay, many thanks for your time, Alan. Thank you.

0: Southside Johnny and the Asbury Dukes on Shmoo FM. I don't want to go home. I know that feeling. Hello, it's Parker here. It's Parker's Packed Lunch. We've been joined in the studio now by Kat and Sarah from Aberdeen College of Performing Arts. Welcome back and welcome to Shmoo.
1: Thank you.
2: Thank you very much for having us.
0: Well, thank you for being had. You have a show coming up next week.
2: Mm-hmm. Yes, we do. We've got 9 to 5, the musical, on Aberdeen Arts Centre.
0: Yeah. Oh, fabulous. And what's it all about? I know the song.
2: The song?
0: Yes.
2: Well, that doesn't surprise me. It's a song. It's

0: but it's all a bit of fun.
1: Oh, yeah, excellent. And what's the music like?
2: Well, it's all written by Dolly Parton.
1: Yeah.
2: It's all, I'd say, quite upbeat compared to some things. But.
1: So I was told that you were coming in and have prepared a song from the show for us.
0: You were told lies.
2: We were told lies. We're missing our third acquaintance.
0: Our third woman, our third secretary.
2: We're missing our Dora Lee, our character on Dolly Parton.
1: Do it as a duet.
0: But I can do a haiku for you if you'd like, Alan.
1: Go for it.
2: A haiku. Okay.
0: Sorry, Alan, but we will not be performing. Better luck next time.
1: Ah, but your face was a picture when I said that, actually.
2: Well, so, Jen actually said to me, they're going to try and get... She was like, oh, I'm going to message them. They're going to make you sing. And I was like, that's not going to happen.
0: If there was a third, I would have loved to. However, that's how people get out buying tickets. And we can't do
1: how
0: that.
1: How very exactly. dare you suggest... I'm just, just
0: scandalous.
1: There's no email from them. They were telling fibs.
0: Well,
1: yeah, well if they tips. Said they were going to message me with some, you know, special message for you, that nobody has done it.
2: I think they were winding us up. I'm affronted.
1: Yeah. Now.
0: I think we were both fibbed around today, and that's a shame.
1: Quite possibly. Now, I'm looking on the Arts Centre website.
0: Mm-hmm. Yes.
1: And it says recommended for 12 plus, with occasional mild language.
2: Yeah.
0: Yes.
2: I think the mild language only comes in at the end.
1: I don't want to know what it is.
0: Well, we're not going to elaborate.
2: No.
0: We're not going to break shmoo codes of radio.
1: Adult humour and comedic references to sex.
2: It's scandalous.
1: I know it sounds like my kind of show.
0: Yeah. Yes.
1: Excellent. So how long have you been rehearsing for this?
0: Probably since November.
2: November last year, yeah.
1: And so you know all the words by this point?
0: I believe I do.
1: Inside out?
2: Yes.
1: Oh, I haven't asked you. Actually, I'll start with Sarah. Mm-hmm. What role are you playing in this?
2: I'm playing Judy Burnley, which is one of the three secretary ladies.
1: So which one was she in the film?
2: She's the one who gets divorced. Like her and her ex-husband split up, and she's never had a job before. So she is like, okay, I'm going to try become a secretary and work at the office.
1: Yeah, no, what I meant is, if Dolly's not here, were you Lily or Jane?
2: Oh, I don't know the name of the actress from the movie. I'm sorry, I'm a fake fan.
0: We haven't all been around when it came out, so it's one of those tricky things.
1: Yeah. You can go right off some people, can't you?
2: Yeah.
1: I saw it on streaming.
0: That's fair.
1: So Kat, what role are you playing?
0: I'm playing Violet Newstead. Lily or Jane, one of those. And so she is this woman who's been working for the company for a long time, and she feels undervalued, underrepresented, underappreciated.
1: Let me tell you, I know the feeling.
0: Yeah.
1: 18 years I've been here. I didn't even, 18. You know. I know. I had to buy the cake.
2: Wow.
0: It's awful. I'll put a complaint in if you tell me where.
2: Yeah.
1: No. So it's Dolly. Is that song in the show?
0: Yes, it is. People would be a bit upset if it wasn't. It is. The lyrics have been revised slightly in certain sections, but the bits you know and love are there.
2: Yeah, most of it is true to the original.
1: So, okay, what's your favourite part about the character that you're playing?
0: So my character gets to yell at a lot of men, and I enjoy that.
2: You do, yeah.
1: Yeah, it's got your number. Look out. Sarah, what's your favourite part
2: about... My character has a very good, like, development throughout the musical. She starts as very kind of useless, and she cries a lot. But by the end, she's like... You know, she's built her backbone, she grows one, she can stand up for herself, she's learnt the ropes around the office, and now she's like confident and everything by the end of it.
1: It sounds fab. Now, how much are tickets?
2: Oh.
1: See, normally I check this

0: bit beforehand.
1: Normally I would have, but my walk here was rather brisk.
2: Yeah.
0: Well, I have it in front of me for you.
1: Okay, that's a bit cruel of you to ask us. Yeah. Then.
0: The next one is going to the next question. So look it up, sharpish. Is how do people get hold of tickets?
1: Oh, well, I know that one.
0: Oh, right. Okay,
1: I know that one.
0: Tickets are £19 or £17 of concessions plus a booking fee.
2: Yeah, that sounds right.
0: So when does the show actually go on?
1: So the show goes on next Friday, the 15th of May at 7:30 p.m. And we have another show on the Saturday 16th at 7:30 p.m. also.
0: Mm-hmm. So we know. And how do people get hold of tickets?
1: Go to aberdeenartscentre.com, see the big font of what's on, and you'll see that 9 to 5 is on.
0: And Viola, there you are.
1: Yes.
0: Perfect. I can't wish you luck, can I? That's apparently, break a leg. That's the one. I hope you have a great show. Thank you for coming in and chatting about it.
1: I hope to see you there since you're such a 9 to 5 fan.
0: I'll see.
1: I think he's
2: going to be busy.
0: But you never know. thanks for coming in.
1: No, thank you for having us.

0: as Dolly Parton on Shmoo FM 9 to 5. And if you fancy catching that show, it's on at the Arts Centre next Friday and next Saturday. Tickets from, the Arts Centre website. Right, I can't believe I'm going to be playing this next. Craig Smith. Up after this.
1: Parker, you're not a DJ. You're a collector's item. Parker's Packed Lunch.
0: Now, World Donkey Day. Oh, I haven't done the introduction bit. Oops. I'm still not back in the swing of things. It is that point in the show where I like to give you a reason to maybe celebrate. And calling me a donkey for getting that bit wrong is not on. Thank you very much. Yes, today, World Donkey Day is a show of respect for one of the most enduring and respectable animals in the Equidae family. Throughout history, it has served throughout the world. There's too many throughouts in that sentence. Throughout history, it has served across the world as both a mount and a beast of burden in some of the most challenging terrains and forbidding climates, and has done so with pride and endurance. Two subspecies of the donkey, the Somalian and the Nubian, were bred together to produce what we think of as the modern donkey. Available evidence points to the donkey having been working alongside humanity since 4000 BCE. So that's about 6,000 years ago, most likely in Nubia, as a more versatile and resilient pack animal than the ox that they were presently using. Since then, they've been bred and transplanted all over the world as cultures moved and the world expanded, and can now be found just about everywhere. They're also the progenitors of the sterile mule, a crossbreeding of a horse and a donkey that results in a breed with the strengths of both. Well, sadly, mules are almost entirely sterile, and the exceptions are so rare that no breeding stock of pure mules has ever been able to be achieved, in part due to there having yet to be a recorded case of a breedable mule stallion. Strangely, there have been cases where female mules have birthed what are, for all appearances, pure horses when bred with a horse. Without the help of donkeys, it's hard to imagine that the modern world could ever have come into existence. Well, especially some of the donkeys around here. Carrying on. These hardy pack animals provided civilization with the motive energy needed to generate wealth well before the advent of steam power or electricity. For that reason, many people consider donkeys just as fundamental to our society as writing, pottery, and metallurgy. World Donkey Day is all about celebrating their stoic spirit and individual charm. These creatures aren't afraid of a hard day's work. Not like you. Told them. In fact, they more or less invented the concepts. Donkeys pull carts, operate mills, and carry cargo for miles and miles, well after other species would have given up. For that reason, they have a special place in our hearts. They're willing to put in the effort for no pay. Well, you know, maybe some carrots. all to serve us. They're grateful human masters. World Donkey Day is the brainchild of Razik Ark, a scientist whose interests primarily concern desert animals. Around 10 years ago, he noticed that nobody was celebrating the humble donkey for its effort in helping people all over the world improve their quality of life. In recognition of all this hard work, he set up a Facebook group. Shall I give up now? I'll start the whole thing again. In recognition of all this hard work, he set up a Facebook group chronicling the trials and tribulations of the species all over the world. Eventually, the idea to set up a World Donkey Day emerged in 2018, and we've been celebrating it ever since. The concept drew widespread attention in the media. One paper, for example, ran an article covering 10 facts that people don't know about donkeys. And then they didn't put it in this bit. How very helpful of them. Did you know a female donkey is called a Jenny? What? No, I'm not making... No. No, that would get me into no end of trouble. Ark also has thousands of followers on his Facebook page, all showing their support for this amazing creature. Donkeys have played an essential part in human history. Ark says that they are a precious genetic resource and a great gift of nature. You can't get higher praise than that. Unsurprisingly, these beasts' success is due in part to their stubborn nature, and World Donkey Day honours them for this. Well, along with their other, perhaps more laudable traits, including looking very cute. So raise a glass or a cup of tea to World Donkey Day. I'm proud.

0: Magnificent. That's Craig Smith on Schmurf. You don't get that on other radio stations. Wonky Donkey. Hello, it's Parker here. It's Parker's Packed Lunch. The Detroit Spinners bringing us back to some kind of normality after this.
1: There seems to be no sign of intelligent life anywhere. Parker's Packed Lunch.
0: Now, it's that point in the show where I like to leave you with a little soupçon of maybe some good news, because let's face it, there's been very little. I've only been back a week, and I've avoided it mostly. But that I've heard has all been, you know, doom and destruction. So as a part of my public service broadcasting remit, I like to leave you with a positive news story. Because they don't do it on the news anymore, you know, and finally. That kind of thing, yes. This comes from Positive News. Thousands of seabed-dwelling species have returned to a marine-protected area off Scotland since bottom trawling was prohibited there. A new study of Scotland's South Arran Marine Reserve found that twice as many species and three times as many animals overall live there compared to areas still open to trawlers. But you close them all down. I mean, you know. Bottom trawling involves scraping the seabed with drag nets and is one of the most destructive forms of fishing. Incredibly, the practice is still permitted in many marine protected areas, including some here in Scotland. In 2024, Greece became the first nation to outlaw bottom trawling in all of its marine protected areas, but the ban doesn't come into effect until 2030. Ugh, 4 years. The South Arran study, led by Convex Seascape Survey, said that efforts to protect seabeds could help tackle climate change. Well, it would make sense, wouldn't it? The study concluded the role these habitats and their ecological communities may play in carbon storage has emerged as a compelling argument for strict protection. Well, there's a new Scottish government coming in soon, isn't there? Can we all maybe arrange something to write to them to get this banned a little before Greece gets it put in? I mean, for heaven's sake, there's only one world.
1: Do you know these life forms? Parker's Packed Lunch.

0: That's Liza Minnelli on Schmur FM. Losing my mind. Lost it years ago. And before that, it was the Detroit Spinners on Schmur FM. Working my way back to you. Now, I've just got time to tell you about Sunday's Abbot Abadoo. In the news, we will be talking about the Scottish election candidates who were urged to... What? No, that one's changed. I changed this in the middle of the week. We will actually definitely be talking about... here we go. The Sandyford Gender Service is beginning an adult waiting list validation exercise, so we'll have details of all of that. And also we'll be talking about how Botswana officially removed its anti-sodomy law from its penal code. All that and some great music, including going under the covers with the Kinks. And all that and more on Sunday's Abbot Abadoo.
1: Parker's at lunch. Years of academy training wasted. Smoo FM.
0: That's just about it for me for now. Thank you so much for your coming to the past couple of hours. Back on Sunday for Abbot Abadoo with Steph, as I mentioned. If not, next Tuesday and next Friday for Parker's Packed Lunch. 11 a.m, the load of them. In the meantime, I'll leave you with Ninette.
1: Parker's Packed Lunch.

0: From the Sky News Centre at 1. Labour are bracing for further big losses as the local election results continue to roll in. They've been hemorrhaging support across England and have lost control of councils. Green Party leader Zach Polanski says the government's to blame for Labour's historic losses.
1: The Labour Party, since they got into office, have continued austerity. They tried to cut disability benefits. We had more children going into poverty for far too long. They brought Peter Mandelson into the heart of government, and we've seen an ongoing genocide in Gaza.
0: Meanwhile, Reform UK has seen their share of the vote surge. They've won control of Essex County Council, taking their tally of local authorities to 3. The Tories have also suffered big losses, as Havering and Newcastle-under-Lyme turned a lighter shade of blue. Meanwhile, the Lib Dems are now in power in 6 local authority areas, and one of their MPs, Marie Goldman, says it's no surprise.
2: We are on track to make our 8th successive year of election gains. Now, that doesn't happen by accident. That doesn't happen just because people don't like the other guys. It's because they like what they see from us as well. So we're really pleased to be continuing to make gains.
0: Meanwhile, counting is underway in both Scotland and Wales, where voters are electing their parliaments. Elsewhere this afternoon, and health officials have confirmed that there is now a 3rd case of suspected hantavirus linked to an outbreak of the disease on a cruise ship. The UK Health Security Agency says 2 British people have been confirmed as having the rat-borne disease. One of Britain's first gay surrogate parents will appear in court in Essex later, charged with human trafficking and rape. 57-year-old Barry Druitt Barlow and his partner Scott Druitt Barlow, who's 32, are both accused of multiple offences. The owner of British Airways has repeated its claim it's confident about jet fuel supplies this summer. The Iran wars put a halt on deliveries from the Middle East. And Thomas Tuchel will name his England squad for the World Cup in 2 weeks' time. He will select 26 players for the tournament in the USA, Canada and Mexico. England's opening group game is against Croatia on June the 17th.
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0: 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From the Sky News Centre at 2. Some big hitters in Labour are starting to have their say forward after hundreds of councillors were voted out in local elections across England.
1: Let's have a proper discussion and analysis of how this has happened, why it happened, what are the reasons for it and what should we do about it. If, as a result of that analysis, there is a view amongst the party overall that there needs to be a change of leadership, well, it should be an orderly change. It shouldn't be some coup or anything like that.
0: Former Labour Shadow Chancellor John McDonnell advising members not to panic. The Prime Minister's already said he takes responsibility, but he insists he won't be stepping down. Reform UK's made big gains, including winning more than 550 seats and taking Essex County Council from the Tories. Leader Nigel Farage says the results show a truly historic shift in British politics. The Conservative leader, Kemi Badenoch, insists she can see signs of renewal, despite losing more than 180 councillors so far.
2: The Conservatives are coming back. I promised to renew this party. I said that we were going to rebuild after our worst defeat ever, and we can see those signs of renewal everywhere that we are standing.
0: Green leader Zach Balansky thinks people have been reacting to, despite what Labour promised, very little change. His party have made over 40 gains. In the Scottish Parliament election, the SNP has gained the Shetland Islands from the Lib Dems to get their results off to a good start. Counting's also underway in Wales this afternoon. Elsewhere, UK health officials insist staff will be on the ground ready to support British nationals leaving the cruise ship hit by the hantavirus outbreak. A third person from here is thought to be affected. South East Water's chief executive says he'll be stepping down. It comes a week after the group's chairman also quit. And the King and Queen are among those who've paid tribute to Sir David Attenborough as he celebrates his 100th birthday. Charles and Camilla have shared photos of the environmentalist online. That's the latest. I'm Imani Rana.
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1: Hello everyone, it's our favourite time of the week again. It's Why Don't You on Shmoo with myself here.

Yeah, welcome everyone. I hope you're all keeping well out there. That's the most important thing. Now sit back and relax and stay tuned to Shmoo for all the latest coming up here on So Why Don't You about the wonderful world of volunteering, great news from our communities and good music as well, we promise, guaranteed to keep us entertained and uplifted during the next wee while or so. And I'm delighted to say I'm joined by two excellent people in the studio again, because we have got...

0: Yep, it's Rod on the radio.
1: Hey.
0: Hi, Rod. How are you doing? You doing well, yeah?
1: Yes, grand.
0: Yep, and you're as busy as ever doing all your things, volunteering and all else, yeah.
1: Yeah, a bit of singing, a bit of leading, a bit of guitar, a bit of bass, yeah.
0: Oh, you've got a great life, yeah.
1: So you keep saying, mate.
0: Yeah, well, I'll convince you one day, yep.
1: My best career move I ever made was retiring.
0: That's it, yep. Well, I'm hopefully going to be falling in your footsteps. I keep on wishing and counting the days, but but fantastic to see you again, Rod.
1: Thank you.
0: And I know you've got some really good news items,
1: yes,
0: about things happening.
1: A couple of things here, Mike.
0: Here in Shmoo and in the community as well, that our good listeners will be able to pop along to you if they wish as well. So always great. And speaking of great people, we're really excited because also in the studio today we have got

0: We've got the brilliant Rashmi, who's from the National Literacy Trust, and going to be speaking about the really exciting National Year of Reading 2026 as well. Hi Rashmi, how's things with yourself?
1: Hi Mike, thank you so much first of all for having me, and I am very excited to be here at Shmoo today. So I'm very well. Thanks again, and hi to all the listeners. So I am Rashmi, and I am the project officer for National Year of Reading 2026 from National Literacy Trust, based in Aberdeen, and I am basically taking care of the northeast of Scotland for this campaign in particular. So I am doing absolutely fabulous.
2: A lot of media cover.
1: Absolutely. I mean, it's May already, and the year, I mean, it's just going by so fast, you know, the National Year of Reading 2026.
0: Yeah, so
1: it's a huge geography to cover.
0: Seen you at a few stalls in the community as well, and you've always got such energy as well, so you'll have to give me and Rod some tips about how to get some of that as well, as maybe while reading, maybe books are good for...
2: Books are good for that
0: as well.
1: Yes, absolutely.
0: I'm really looking forward to catching up with you, because I've seen such a lot of information about a National Year of Reading 2026, and also a National Literacy Trust, and great information and really interesting. And where I work, I'm ACFU, local third sector interface. We've made our pledge as well for a year to help promote it. And
1: we're here
0: today. And you very kindly brought me in, Rod, in some books as well that we'll have to
1: You better read that.
2: I want you to ask questions on it, Mike. I've already read mine.
0: Have you?
1: Oh, you have? Yep. So quickly.
2: Yes, I'm a quick reader. I've read the synopsis on the back page.
0: You're supposed to be paying attention to me, Rod.
2: No, sorry. Yes, I have that as well.
0: The secret's out.
1: Oh, gosh.
0: Yeah, I think I've got one.
1: It's
0: Skander and the Unicorn Thief. I've got some. I'm not sure if you're trying to tell me something. Accuse me of something there.
2: Black unicorn in my way, so.
0: Fantastic, yeah. But I look forward to that as well. It does say on my one, A New Hero Takes Flight, so I like the sound of that,
1: Once you finish that, I'll get you
2: the
1: third one as well.
2: Oh, right,
1: it's
2: okay.
1: It's a trilogy.
2: It's a trilogy,
0: yes.
2: Wow.
0: Yep. Well, you better hurry up and read it, Rod.
2: Well, as I say, did anybody at ACFU read anything, or did they just put it out on electronically?
0: Yep, no, we are avid readers as well, and that's why we're committed to this National Year of Reading 2026 as well. I'll answer any questions
2: on
0: it.
2: You're the only one in the organisation that's read anything.
0: Mention a page and I'll tell you exactly what's on it, yeah. But brilliant, but genuinely we're so pleased you're here, Rashmi. I've spoke to you many times in the National Year of Reading 2026 is so exciting, having a big impact here in Aberdeen, across the whole of the north that you cover, and equally right across the country as well. And impressed by website that we'll speak about later on, because it's really packed full of events and all the different connections that reading does and how it brings people together, including close to mine and Rod's heart, volunteering, because I know the National Year of Reading 2026 and the National Literacy Trust are participating in National Volunteers Week as well. So, so reading's reaching out to everyone and everything. So, it's going to be great catching up with you as well. But first of all, Rod, you've got some news items.
2: Just a couple of
0: busy times,
2: busy
0: as always.
2: There's always news. This one is from our good friend Adrian Stewart at the Silver City Surfers. Now, next week, starting on Monday the 11th of May, they've got Mondays at Woodside Fountain Centre. That's going to be from 10 in the morning till 12 noon, with their last drop-in time at 11:30. That's free one-to-one support for any IT issues. There's experienced tutors on board. You can take your own device, whether it be a laptop, an iPhone, any kind of tablet. Plus, this is the one that Mike likes, free tea and coffee and a warm welcome. So that's next week, starting a brand new session with a one-to-one support all around IT and the like. So as I say, just bring your own device, a laptop, an iPhone, an iPad, any kind of tablet. So that's from 10 until 12 on Monday.
0: Yeah, they're a great team there, Adrian, and the volunteers. You're certainly guaranteed a warm welcome. As you said, I've had the pleasure of being along to sessions that they've done at Aberdeen Central Library. It wasn't just for my tea and cakes, although some there as well. But it was to present a few of their volunteers with thank you certificates and awards, and great place. And so it's marvellous that they're now going to be here in Woodside. And the nice thing I like about Maraud is it's really practical as well.
2: Yes,
0: so again, it's you know, like you're going along to a IT class, or that, you know, anything. If you've got any kind of frustration with IT, if there's like an update on your smartphone that you can't work out or you're not sure about, you can just pop along and somebody there will sit down with you while you enjoy a cup of tea and have a nice chat, and I'll go through it with you, sort it out and show you how it's done as well. So I really like that, how it's just kind of nice, relaxed and practical, which is what we all need when it comes to IT as well. Yeah,
2: of course. Here's another one, Mike. 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That's up at Northfield Community Centre in Byron Square, the first and third Wednesday of every month from 10 until 12. Now, it's a drop-in, no appointments are available, so if you're struggling with debt and not sure what to do, they can offer free, impartial, confidential support from the City Council's financial inclusion team. Now, that can be benefits checks and income maximisation, or it can be money and debt advice. Now, if you need advice now, they've got an advice line. It's open Monday to Friday from 9 in the morning till 5 at night, and you can call them on Aberdeen 01224 069 769, or as I say, you can drop in at the Northfield Community Centre up at Byron Square on the first and third Wednesday of the month morning. Another good one there, Mike.
0: Really great.
2: Advantage of that.
0: And again, a nice community centre out there in Northfield, and likewise, we saw our City Surfers being just along the road here in Woodside, where like for Sands and Fountain is as well. And I know you've still do your volunteering up at Inchgarth as well.
2: That's so right.
0: Community centres, again, just highlighting just how important they are. Yeah,
2: they've always been important, offering a great deal in the community.
0: Yeah, and I've got one here as well, Rod, because it's got to be Mental Health Awareness Week, and this is from our good colleague here at SHMU, Sarah, and kindly shared with us that as part of Mental Health Awareness Week, SHMU's got to be doing a lot, as always, and excitingly, that'll include sharing a special series of podcasts and films, shining a light on the real experiences, challenges and conversations affecting people across our communities. So tune in throughout the week as SHMU and friends explore topics including young people and mental health, living with Tourette's, lone parenting, food insecurity and the powerful connection between creativity and well-being. There'll also be a showcase of inspiring films highlighting local support and connection through initiatives including Sport Aberdeen Health Walks, Homestar Aberdeen Perinatal Group and Men's Mental Health Support in Torrey. The stories aim to raise awareness, challenge stigma and remind people that support, connection and community can make a real difference. 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So an important week there, and great what SHMU's doing there to raise awareness.
2: That's
0: and
2: true.
0: Show again the real life reality and also challenge stigma and just make things better for us all in our communities as well. So really great. I look forward to listening to them and seeing the films as well. And we'll be continuing to share the news on radio as well, Rod, because I think we've been told we've got a face for radio, but
2: perfect face, that's right. Perfect face for not doing podcasts.
0: That's
2: Mike.
0: Right. Yeah, they've not quite found enough to make up for us to appear on the films yet, but it's a work in progress.
2: I think these paper bags that we've handed with.
0: We couldn't get scissors to get the ice hawks out, right. So back to drawing board. But generally, it's great there as well. And you've got further news as well, Rod.
2: Yes, last but not least, the North Atlantic Fiddle Convention are looking for volunteers for the event this year. The event dates are from the 24th to 28th next month in June. And there are a range of exciting opportunities to volunteer at this year's Atlantic Fiddle Convention. This is the 25th year of music, dance and cultural exchange across the Atlantic. Whether you want to get involved in the play, dance, listen or learn, there's a place for you in this joyful gathering of communities and cultures. Now, as I say, we're looking, the organisation are looking for enthusiastic volunteers to support the event before, during and after the event. Now, the activities could include assisting festival staff with errands and tasks, providing general festival information to artists and the public, or distributing leaflets and signs, and taking on roles, maybe front of house or stewarding at an event. There are a number of flexible times and multiple venues right across the city to volunteer, including Neskall, Aberdeen City venues, and also in Shire, in Bankery and Braemar. But you must be aged 18 years or older by June of this year. And if you're interested, it seems to be a lot that you can get involved in, go to the website www.northatlanticfiddle.com/volunteer, and say you can register there and you'll be told when there is training and scheduling available. So I don't know if our good friend and colleague Sandy Mayers will be involved in that.
0: I was speaking to him about it, and I think he was looking into it. In a previous year, he says he's done like a fiddle workshop at it as well. So, with all his great creativity and skills, I'm sure he will be, or he'll certainly be enjoying some of the shows at the festival, and especially with it being a special anniversary for it. So, it's going to be fantastic. I've seen a lot of information about what's going to be on, and great, of course, being a volunteer at it, because you really are an integral part of it as well. So, listeners, if you fancy being part of that, volunteer at it, or certainly go online on the website, Rob mentioned as well, and it's got the details of everything that's happening during the festival. So, really, really good.
2: Super. Yes, that's it, Mike.
0: Brilliant. And I've just got one more thing. Again, it's a great thing Shmoo's involved in with, because it's going to be a Grampian Wellbeing Festival throughout the whole of May, and a few things happened already and lots more planned. So again, you can stay up to date with all that's happening at the Grampian Wellbeing Festival. You can visit their Facebook page, www.facebook.com, and put in a link, search for Grampian Wellbeing Festival, and you can actually download the full programme there, and you can see what's been happening and what's coming up that you can get involved in. And just a few tasters that ourselves and Shmoo as well are going to be involved in: a mental health and wellbeing support information drop-in. It's going to be at the Tilly Drone Community Campus, which is a wonderful place, on Thursday, 14th of May, starting at 5 p.m, and people are welcome to come in, just drop in any time between 5 and 7 p.m. and you can come and have a chat with us and loads of other stalls. So Aberdeen and Recovery, City Health and Social Care Partnerships going to be there. I'll be there with my ACVO and volunteering stall. Andy's Man's Club's going to be there. Alcohol and Drugs Action, Cruise Bereavement Support, Cairns Counselling, Four Pillars, Survivors of Bereavement by Suicide, our very own Shmoo, Scottish Action for Mental Health, Penumbra, and I think you might be along as well, Rashmi, as well, at that event as well, which is great. Yeah. Entry's free. and stovies will be provided by Foodies. So nice. And as a bonus as well, there's a small hamper to be won too. Again, if any listeners who come along, you go along all the stalls, and I think we all sign that we've chatted to you at our stall, and you'll be entered to win a small hamper. So somebody will be lucky there as well. Also, lots more happening. So, for instance, Shmoo's doing a nice well-being walk on the 27th of May, 1 p.m. to 2 p.m. Meeting points just here at Shmoo at Station Road, Woodside, 18 plus. No booking required. And also there's a mindfulness for everyday well-being with mindful creativity on a Wednesday, 27th of May, 2 p.m. to 4 p.m. once again here at Shmoo Station Road in Woodside. And again, it's for anybody 18 years and over, and no booking required. So that's a taster of nice things coming up as part of the Grampian Wellbeing Festival. As I say, go online, check their Facebook page, Grampian Wellbeing Festival, and you'll get the full details. And also Shmoo, of course, will be featuring a lot of them on here on the programme, as well as organising events and activities as part of it. So always stay tuned. But let's pop on a wee track now, and this is one of your favourites, Rod. I think you're always hoping for this.
2: We're
0: because you keep on
2: one.
0: Asking to, this is like promise you a miracle as well. So we're living hope, as
2: we
0: they say.
2: Hope,
0: so enjoy this one, everyone.

0: Aberdeen. 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
1: Hi, welcome back everyone. I hope you're enjoying today's Why Don't You program on Shmoo as much as we are, and particularly now because we've got our very special main guest in today, because we are joined by... Yep, it's Rashmi, who's from the National Literacy Trust, and also, particularly just now, it's exciting because it's the National Year of Reading 2026, and I know you've been doing so much regards that to Rashmi, which is fantastic. But maybe just first of all, what's the National Literacy Trust and your role in it as well, because you seem to be doing so much, which is brilliant, yeah.
2: Yeah, that's right. Thank you, Mike. National Literacy Trust basically empowers children, young people, people of all generation, all ages, all background, and help them with the literacy skills they need to succeed in life, to navigate life in every walk possible. And National Year of Reading 2026 is a historic campaign. So the National Year of Reading is an initiative by the Department of Education UK in collaboration with National Literacy Trust. So it's being delivered by the National Literacy Trust all across UK, England, Scotland, Northern Ireland and Wales all together. We are responding to a serious decline, actually, according to our latest annual literacy survey last year. Only one in three children and young people, that is, we are talking about just 32.7%, now enjoy reading in their spare time. And we are talking about reading for pleasure. It's not reading for academia or work, which we are forced to do, but we are talking about reading for joy that will give you some peace of mind, which will take you in a different world altogether. And the literacy level and the reading percentage is the lowest in 20 years now. And that is why the National Year of Reading 2026 was the call of the hour. It's 36% drop since 2005. Daily reading in free time has also fallen to just 18.7%. The first National Year of Reading was in 2008, and due to this huge decline in the last two decades, that is why the Department of Education and National Literacy Trust came in together with this fantastic once-in-a-generation legacy, which we are calling the National Year of Reading 2026, and the brand campaign name is Go All In. So basically, whatever you are into, just read into it. Go all in. If you love sports, go all in. Read about it. If you are into music, go all in. Read about it.
3: And now, again, we were talking off air, Mike, and I don't know if you caught it, but I was just saying to Rashmi there, you know, it's a generational thing as well. I mean, it's

0: We've got some lovely boots here, courtesy of yourself. But we're noticing that younger people are reading from iPads, iPhones, Androids, tablets, computer screens, laptops. So I suppose it's trying to... I mean, I read, as I was saying to you earlier, I read my newspapers through the internet, and I can read more papers than I would have been able to buy. I couldn't buy six newspapers. I wouldn't even try. But so I think there is a generational thing as well, trying to get younger people or young people, children, to read in a hard way.
1: Yeah.
0: But also nowadays, well, see, my wife uses an e-reader for her books.
1: Yes, yes, the Audible.
0: No, she just she just downloads books.
1: On Kindle.
0: I think she's just something.
1: E-books
0: anyway.
1: Yeah.
0: So it's trying to, I suppose, marry the two up, isn't it? Trying to get the young people to say, go all in.
1: Yes.
0: But you can still read.
1: Oh, absolutely, absolutely.
0: Whatever.
1: Absolutely. I mean, when we're talking about reading, it's not just the text. It's not the hard book in your hand. It's not just a tabletop magazine or newspaper. We are talking about podcasts. We are talking about audiobooks. We are talking about song lyrics. I was really surprised when song lyrics is also considered as a form of reading. I had no idea. This campaign is teaching me so much.
0: Yeah, yeah. I mean, I would go with that one, as I say. I was over at one of our favourite community centres, the other side of town, and they have a creative writing group.
1: Yes, wow.
0: And again, I was, excuse me, I was speaking to the tutor there because she's a creative writer and she's had books published. And I was talking about song lyrics. How do we write, how do you write song lyrics? You know, what's the mechanism? And the thing.
1: Yeah.
0: So there is a big... It's like almost like a wheel, isn't it?
1: Absolutely.
0: Where you can join in.
1: Oh, yeah, absolutely. I mean, there are books linked to films or TV. I think that is something which is a huge hit among youngsters.
0: Yeah.
1: People do love to watch Netflix, Amazon Prime, and all these online streaming medias. And they do love to read the books that inspired these films and series.
0: The interesting is, again, we were just saying... But we're trying to explain something that's very difficult to explain. What is the joy of reading? How do you? How can you explain that? And I take the point about engaging, whether it be sport or music or film, whatever.
1: Yeah.
0: But it is still a difficult one to put that across to someone who's never read something.
1: Absolutely. Someone who has never read, but that person would definitely have some interest, some hobbies. I mean, you would hardly find someone who would not be interested in anything at all. I mean, we just have to tap into that passion, that hobby.
0: Yeah, yeah.
1: And honestly, there are immense curated book lists, reading materials, resources all around the world. And obviously National Literacy Trust is doing tremendous work in providing this and bringing it to you.
0: How about, are you working alongside or in conjunction with libraries?
1: Oh, absolutely. Libraries are the hub, like the hook of this entire campaign. We want to encourage everybody to go use the best out of the public libraries out there. Pick a book, read it. I mean, it could be a magazine, it could be graphic novels, it could be mangas, it could be anything that you're interested in. Just go all in, read all about it.
0: Yeah, yeah.
1: And I mean, being able to choose what you read mattered for everyone, mattered most than anything.
0: Yeah. What started you off when you were reading?
1: Well, to be honest, I started with detective stories. Yes. When I was young, I loved reading detective novels, and that's how I started. And now I read and enjoy like nonfiction, to be honest. So, yeah. But I know people do love to read fantasy novels and science fiction. Oh, my God. I mean, I really enjoy futuristic books because history is all out there. But I would really love to imagine what future is going to look like. So, just go all in. Yeah. Whatever interests you. You know, passion. Passion is something
0: that... Did you have a...
2: kind of likewise, it was the films at the time when I was growing up, and there was like obviously like comics and things like that around. Like I remember like kind of Star Wars and Superman all of that as well. But kind of also like you mentioned, if football and of course the World Cup's coming up as well. So again, people can read about that because I remember reading about that in the previous. World Cups and books about history of Aberdeen FC as well because they were thinking, what's that about a club? And we're fortunate enough where I work as well in a Castlegate because on my way to work every day there's a VSA charity there, Mercat bookshop as well, and I'm always fascinated by a displays in the window as well of a books, and it's kind of so fascinating, like just the not only like a reading of the books, but again the theme of windows as well. So if there's been a particular maybe film or TV show and things like that, it'll be on, or if it's an anniversary, so like they had ones for Burns as well when it was Burns kind of night and things like that. So you can see all readings part of everything, but also like a designs of a book covers as well. I remember seeing a documentary once about, it was a film that Michael Caine had been in, and again, and that was based on a book, and it went into like a artwork of a book as well, and just how it was part of immersing people in it. And of course through a book, if you watched a film, I mean when you go to read a book you get so much more out of it as well. So it's tremendous that National Literacy Trust is doing this in a national year of reading 2026, and I really like to go all in because I think we saw it clearly. I just stole up at a Middlefield community hub alongside yourself, Rashmi, and again you were there with a variety of books, and you could see just up there at the hub people kind of navigate towards your stall because they thought it looks interesting as well, both the adults and the children as well, and people were picking up the books, and you saw how the books and the reading, even just in that few moments, how it just connected people together, and I think it's so important. Yeah.
1: Oh yes, absolutely. I mean, it like you mentioned, it's very important to see what kind of readers we are catering to. Mm-hmm. There are curious readers, there are mindful readers, and there are social readers. So
0: you're catering for them all.
1: Yes, of course. Yeah. Everybody. Yeah. Like we don't have any caveat. Like from a 0 to 100 and 100+, like all age group. If we want everyone to enjoy reading.
0: Did I pick it up right, Rashmi? You talked about audiobooks.
1: Audiobooks, absolutely.
0: Well, an interesting one. My son does a lot of travelling, and he has his audiobooks. I don't know how he does it. I think it's through his phone, through his car. So when he's going from A to B or A to C or whatever, he has his books on. Mm-hmm. So he'll say to me, "Oh, have you read that such and such a book?" I went, "No." So he, at Christmas time, I got 3 books from him for Christmas, which he had listened to in audiobook. But that's his way of, you know, taking on autobiographies and what have you. Mm-hmm. And I remember back in the day, my father, in his dotage, he was getting well on years, he was really had problems with his eyesight and obviously his hearing as well. But we got him one of the first audiobooks, and he used to come in a little cassette.
1: Mm-hmm. Yeah.
0: Cassette, and he used to put it on his player, and he used to put his headphones on. And I remember we got him Sink the Bismarck, narrated by Anthony Hopkins or something like that.
1: Right.
0: And so again, he would sit there with his headphones on and be nodding away as if he was reading it. But I'd say that was back in the day. But as I say, everything's moved.
1: Mm-hmm. Yes, absolutely. I mean, we are in a digital age right now. Yeah. We like it or not, but that is the future. And we are introducing everything through online books, ebooks, mangas. Everything is online. You can just read online. There are plenty of resources that are delivered by the National Literacy Trust. And through this campaign, it's going to build a huge legacy that would last for a generation. And the libraries are at the heart of the communities. We want volunteers to come in. We have a goal to reach 100,000 volunteers by the end of the campaign. And we already are 30,000 in.
0: Wow.
1: Yes, we are not yet in the middle of the year. We have jam-packed year. We have amazing events coming up. Summer of sports is going to be huge with the FIFA World Cup, Commonwealth Games. We want passionate readers to read about sports, about football, or anything.
0: I mean, yes.
1: That they are interested in terms of.
2: It's marvellous, and I think you've highlighted just so well there just how reading connects up with everything, and it enables us to be as readers and even kind of more part of these events or whatever reason that we're reading as well, and volunteers that are part of it. I mean, I think it's incredible as well. You said over 30,000 volunteers, and again, probably even more as well, because I know you've inspired other people to get involved in reading and supporting reading and getting more people to read and to have a great pleasure in all the other great things that come from reading and how it's good for us all. So how can people find out more? I mean, I've been on a Google and website as well, and I mean, I was so delighted when I went on it, and a website's a real kind of treasure trove in a sense, because it's got so much information on it that it's so good, and again, just brings reading to life, and of course it just gives you lots of nice tips as well for everyone about reading and getting involved in reading. So is that the best way for listeners to find out? And of course, I know you're at a lot of events as well, and you've got your books and are there to speak to people, so great. Yeah,
1: right. I would say, like, volunteers are our backbone in this entire campaign, because they are in the middle of the community. They exactly know what's happening inside the community, like about the children. You know, like, they are doing events with them. These are these community events. They can actually take part in this campaign as a volunteer. They can do small events like a little book swap, you know, like book hides for children in a park. You can, like, hide the books, let the children find it, and then sit and read. They can read aloud a book, get the families and children together, and you can do reading challenges, you know, in your own community. These are very easy, small, simple ways to ignite the joy of reading in your community. And through this platform, I would like to send this message to the people who want to volunteer with us. Just go to our website, goallin.org.uk, and just connect with us, and we would love to hear how you can help this campaign, how you can help your community, and just encourage and inspire the love of reading among everyone. And this is open for, like, all ages, so we are helping and inspiring people of all ages, all backgrounds.
2: Yep, and my work at Arkville, we've kind of signed up to a pledge as part of it as well on the website. And,
1: yes, absolutely.
2: And again, that's another great way to get involved. And it's so nice as well, because as part of that, we also got through a newsletter just last week regarding it. And it was really superb just to see what you're doing in Aberdeen and encouraging people to read and to get involved in the National Year of Reading 2026,
1: yes,
2: and also how that's connecting up so well to everything happening right across the country. And it's certainly got a lot of momentum about it now.
1: Oh,
2: and
1: absolutely.
2: Yeah, you can
1: absolutely
2: see. I mean, I think it's been really successful in getting new people to start reading, but also people to rediscover reading, because even if I met you at the stall as well, and if I was on a go out all in website as well, I thought, oh wow, it brought back some of my nice memories, like some of which Rod shared his nice memories about reading as well, and I thought, oh, I remember, I wonder if I've still got that book, I'll go back and read it as well. Or even just having the books like you brought in today and having them on your hand and just having tactile.
1: Exactly.
2: And
1: I mean, nice it is, yeah.
0: I tell you what, my great niece, who is P5 now, we were in a charity shop, and there was a couple of hardback books that had virtually new. So we got one of the David Walliams readers. So I gave it to her, and we sat down and we started reading it out loud.
1: Right.
0: And she was engrossed.
1: Yes, you know, I know.
0: And I found for myself, I didn't really want to stop.
1: I can imagine that.
0: To stop reading with her.
1: Right, yeah,
0: you know, because it was obviously aimed at the right age range.
1: Yes, yeah. It is very important to find the right right book for the right age. So we have spoken to so many people, and they want to read, but they don't know what to read.
0: Oh, okay.
1: You know, they want their children to read, but they often struggle. What should they, you know, read to their children?
0: And sometimes as well, parents themselves have had some difficulty.
1: Yes.
0: With the written word, so they don't want to show themselves up by
1: Absolutely.
0: Not being able to read. And I think been a lot of national literacy campaigns of the past. Do you remember them, Mike? You know, in the 70s and 80s, trying to get parents to learn how to read for their children.
1: Yeah,
0: see?
1: that is a huge part of our campaign as well. We are tapping the parents. Mm-hmm. We are empowering them with all the resources on how you can share a story with your child, whether it is bedtime stories or, you know, back to school. Once you come back from work after a very tired day, the story that you want to share with your child that will not make you more tired.
0: No.
1: It will actually, you know, relieve your stress. So, yes, and also, Mike, you were talking about the pledge partners. I would really love to highlight, we have 6,000 pledge partners all across the UK so far. We are aiming for more, because leaders are the one, the organization leaders are the one that people look up to. People listen to them. They have a word, and the power of word is very, very important as part of this campaign. We want the leaders to come together and inspire their community. They have huge reach because they have technology. They have access to resources. So that's where the role of the pledge partner comes in, and we are getting in touch with community organizations, charities, HMP, like prison setups, schools, primary schools, libraries, and basically everyone.
2: Everywhere, yep. Everyone can get involved in everywhere as well.
0: There'll be no graffiti sprays, you know, folks know.
2: No, but any books will be we'll be reading. But brilliant. So let's pop on a wee track now, and this track, funny, it's this track's called Read All About
0: Read
2: It as well. So
1: yes.
2: Very fitting. Here we go. Enjoy this one.
1: Fantastic.

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1: Yeah, welcome back everyone, and I hope you're all well out there and we've had a brilliant time here on Why Don't You on Shmoo, particularly speaking with Rashmi about the wonderful National Year of Volunteering 2026 and the great work that the National Literacy Trust are doing that is so tremendous as part of that. So it's just about the end of another week, so Why Don't You programme here on Shmoo, so it leaves us just to say a few thanks and goodbyes. So first of all, thank you to yourself, Rod, for sharing all the news and, of course, for all the volunteering that you're doing. And I'm sure you'll enjoy the book that Rashmi's kindly brought us in as well.
2: Yes, I'll start on the bus going home, Mike.
1: That's it. Oh, well, again, that's something good to do on a bus. It'll pass the time. Just don't miss your stop.
2: I'll fall asleep and just miss my stop.
1: Yeah, and equally, so fantastic. A huge, huge thank you to Rashmi, a new National Year of Reading was so good, and the National Literacy Trust were superb. But wow, you've just brought it so much to life today, and I think your enthusiasm about reading as well. I'll certainly encourage listeners to rediscover reading or to get new books and to start reading as well, and to certainly be part of it. So a big, big thank you, and we'll definitely have you back on again as well. Find out more about how year's going, and again to help us all go all in and enjoy reading as well. And you just want to say a final thing about the website where people can go and to get all the information and really nice tips as well to get people involved in reading and to go all in. Yeah,
3: absolutely. Thank you so much, first of all, to you, Mike, for bringing me in, and I got to speak about the amazing campaign Go All In. Just for the listeners, go to our brand campaign website, www.goallin.org.uk. You can volunteer, you can host or join, attend free events. Just check whatever is happening around your city, your area. And this campaign is backed in Scotland by Education Scotland, Scotland Ministry, Scottish Book Trust. And we are hoping to have all your support in this campaign and make this a huge success by the end of it.
1: Yeah.
3: Thank you.
1: It's been such a success already, and as a result of all we are doing, an even bigger success. So thanks very much as well. And as I'm going to enjoy a book that you brought in as well. And
3: you do. Yes.
1: So excellent. So a big, big thank you to yourself, and a big
3: thank you to
1: all involved in the National Year of Reading 2026 and the National Literacy Trust. And a final big, big thank you to huge thanks to everyone out there for taking the time out of your day to listen in to So Why Don't You on Shmoo. Stay tuned for more epic programmes coming up here on Shmoo. But in the meantime, it's bye-bye from us. Have a good rest of day ahead, everyone. Bye-bye for now. Goodbye.

0: From the Sky News Centre at 3. The Prime Minister says he takes responsibility after Labour suffered heavy losses in England's local elections. But Keir Starmer says he won't walk away. Labour has lost control of 10 councils and more than 350 seats. Scottish Labour leader Anna Sawa says his party's hurting after it didn't win the argument in the Holyrood election. SNP leader John Swinney says it's clear his party will come out as the largest.
1: To take it to the position where I expect us to win the election today is a moment of enormous, enormous significance for me, and one from which I take enormous personal assurance and joy.
0: Reform's Nigel Farage says there's an historic shift in UK politics, with his party returning more than 550 councillors. Conservative Shadow Education Secretary Laura Trott rejects the idea his party is a viable alternative to Labour in government.
2: Who are the people doing the stuff on winter fuel? That's us. On social media? That's us. On farm tax? That's us. Where are they? What are their positions? They haven't got any. And where they do get into local councils, where they have in Kent, they have been a total disaster.
0: Sir Ed Davies praised what he called fantastic results for his Lib Dems. In other news, a woman's ex-boyfriend's been jailed for 18 years for the manslaughter of her young son. Cole Page's mother, Zoe Coutts, received a 10-year term for allowing the death of a child. A third British national's been diagnosed with suspected hantavirus linked to a cruise ship outbreak. Health officials say they're on the remote South Atlantic island of Tristan da Cunha. The owner of British Airways has repeated its claim it's confident about jet fuel supplies this summer. The Iran war's put a halt on deliveries from the Middle East. And average prices paid by first-time home buyers have fallen to their lowest levels so far this year. Figures from Halifax show the typical cost of a property fell by 0.1% last month to just over £299,000.
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0: From the Sky News Centre at 4, Reform leader Nigel Farage says there's a historic shift in UK politics, with his party gaining more than 770 councillors so far. The Prime Minister has called the results very tough, adding he takes responsibility for his party's poor performance. But Keir Starmer insists he won't quit, despite losing control of 13 councils and 533 seats. Voters in Tameside explain why they've turned their backs on Labour.
1: A change.
2: What annoys me is people have worked all my life and they can't manage.
3: I voted for independent because we needed someone that listens to the people. Labour has had their chance.
0: SNP leader John Swinney says it's clear his party will emerge as the largest in the Scottish Parliament. Scottish Labour's Anas Sawa has called the results disappointing. Kemi Badenoch thinks that they show the Tories are coming back, while Lib Dem leader Ed Davies called the party's results fantastic.
4: Sometimes they go for change, which I think is from extreme populist parties like Reform and Green, but their message of change is quite destructive. It's burn it all down change. I think Liberal Democrats offer a different change, which is a build-up change.
0: In other news, a woman's ex-boyfriend has been jailed for 28 years for the manslaughter of her young son. Zoe Coutts has also been imprisoned for allowing her child to be physically abused. A third British person is suspected of having hantavirus linked to a cruise ship headed for the Canary Islands. UK health officials say two other British nationals are currently being treated for the rat-borne disease. Meanwhile, Star Wars actor Mike Hamill's angered the White House by posting an AI image of Donald Trump lying in a grave. The White House social media account has responded, calling him a sick individual. And Great Western Railway is going to be nationalised in December. The operator, which connects Paddington in London to the south of England and South Wales, will be the 11th to be taken into public ownership. That's
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2: I like them black girls. I like them white girls. 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

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I like them Spanish girls. I like them Italian girls. I like the French girls. And I like Scandinavian girls.

0: From the Sky News Centre at 5. It was a tough morning for Labour in England, as it's not been much better in Wales or Scotland this afternoon. Sir Keir Starmer's lost more than 660 councillors across England, but insists he's not going to walk away.
1: We need to inject that hope and convince people that things can and will get better, and that's why in coming days I'll set out the further steps that we will take.
2: Are you going to stand as Prime Minister at the next general election?
1: Yes. It was a five-year term I was elected to do. I intend to see that through.
0: Welsh Labour expects to be reduced to around 10 members in the Senedd. In the last few minutes, Welsh First Minister Eluned Morgan has lost her seat, while Labour's Scottish leader says the party's hurting. Zach Polanski declared the two-party system as dead and buried after the Greens won the Hackney majority. Mayoralty, despite the Conservatives losing more than 420 seats, Kemi Badenoch says results show signs of renewal.
3: We are renewing, we are rebuilding as a party, and this country needs us.
0: Nigel Farage thinks reform's gains mark an historic shift after winning Sunderland, the first council it's taken from Labour. Lib Dem leader Sir Ed Davies pleased after taking control of Portsmouth and Stockport. He's predicting significant growth in Scotland, where the SNP will fall just short of a majority, according to the latest projection. Plaid Cymru's leader is still confident of becoming First Minister of Wales. In other news, a judge has sentenced a 36-year-old man to 18 years in jail for what he described as a deliberate intentional assault on a defenceless two-year-old boy. Cole Page died at the age of 4, 2 years after sustaining injuries at the hands of his mother's ex-boyfriend, Scott O'Connor. And the US Secretary of State has criticised other countries again for not backing military efforts against Iran, warning a lack of support over the Strait of Hormuz sets a dangerous global precedent. In Italy, Marco Rubio has called for more than just strongly worded statements from European allies.
4: 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Keep it tuned to Shmoo. 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

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This week, we're setting the CD player and downloading the files for 2008 to relive Now 69, Now 70, and Now 71. We kicked off the show there with Duffy, Mercy, CD 1, Track 1 on Now 69, which was released on the 17th of March 2008, featuring 42 tracks and 4 number ones. And also, Now 69 was quite a significant album in this series because it was actually the fastest-selling Now album since Now 57 in 2004, selling 382,759 copies in its first week. Next up, here we have CD 1, Track 2. Here's Rihanna, Don't Stop the Music, on Now That's What I Call a Radio Show. Please don't-

Rihanna, Don't Stop the Music, Disc 1, Track 2, and now 69 on Now That's What I Call a Radio Show. And it's time for the first helping of historical context for this week's show, this time looking back at March 2008, when Now 69 was released. On the 28th of March, London Heathrow Terminal 5 opened at Heathrow Airport by British Airways, with many problems with the IT system, coupled with insufficient testing and staff training, which causes over 500 flights to be cancelled. Meanwhile, on TV, on the 3rd of March, Christchurch, Oxford wins the 2007-08 series of University Challenge, beating the University of Sheffield 220-170. On the 16th of March, Suzanne Shaw and skating partner Matt Evers win the third series of Dancing on Ice. On the 22nd of March, ITV1 airs the network TV premiere of the 2005 musical film Charlie and the Chocolate Factory. So that's a little bit of historical context for March 2008. And back to Now 69. Disc 1, Track 3 was Bass Hunter, featuring DJ Mental Theo's Bass Heads, Now You're Gone. Disc 1, Track 4 was Girls Aloud, Call the Shots. And up next, here we have Disc 1, Track 5, Nickelback, Rockstar on Now That's What I Call a Radio Show.

0: Nickelback, Rockstar, Disc 1, Track 5 on Now 69 on Now That's What I Call a Radio Show. And we're now going to mention the number ones on Now 69, and as I said at the top of the show, there were four number ones. And they were Disc 1, Track 1, Duffy, Mercy, Disc 1, Track 3, Bass Hunter featuring DJ Mental Theo's Bass Heads, Now You're Gone, Disc 1, Track, hang on, yep, Disc 1, Track 22, Leon Jackson, When You Believe, and finally, last but not least, the last track on the album, Disc 2, Track 20, Ava Cassidy and Katie Melua, What a Wonderful World. So those are the number ones on Now 69, and we're going to move over to Disc 2, with track 1, Adele, Chasing Pavements, and that's after this.
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Adele, Chasing Pavements, Disc 2, Track 1, and now 69 on Now That's What I Call a Radio Show. And we're going to move into the summer of 2008 with Now 70, but we're going to leave you with one more song from Now 69, and here's Disc 2, Track 17, Sugar Babes, Change on Now That's What I Call a Radio Show.

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We're now in the summer of 2008 with Now 70, released on the 21st of July, featuring 43 tracks and 5 number ones. We kicked off, and also Now 70 is quite a significant one because it broke Now 69's record as the fastest selling album, selling 383,000 copies in its first week. We kicked off there with disc one at track one, Estelle featuring Kanye West, American Boy, which was number one for 4 weeks in March 2008, just after Now 69 was released, and disc one at track two was Dizzy Rascal featuring Calvin Harris and Chrome, Dance With Me, also number one for 4 weeks while Now 70 was released. And now we're going to move on to disc one at track three, Mint Royale, Singing in the Rain on Now That's What I Call a Radio Show.

Disc One Track Fear, now 70 on Now That's What I Call a Radio Show. Originally released in 2005, but it was number one in June 2008 thanks to a performance on Britain's Got Talent. And that brings us to the historical context for July 2008 on Now That's What I Call a Radio Show. On the 22nd of July, the London Motor Show was held, a highlight being Vauxhall's launch of the new Insignia, which that replaced the Vectra, and it was due on sale later in the year. Meanwhile, in the realm of TV, in July 2008, we had on the 5th of July, the finale of the fourth series of Doctor Who is watched by 9.4 million viewers, the first time since the series revival in 2005 that Doctor Who has the largest audience share in its time slot. On the 23rd of July, Des O'Connor announced that he would step down as presenter of Countdown. And on the 25th of July, Liz McLarnon won the 2008 series of Celebrity MasterChef. So that's a little bit of historical context for July 2008 on and Now That's What I Call a Radio Show. And back on with Now 70. And we had, that was Disc 1 Track 3, Singing in the Rain by Mint Royale. Disc 1 Track 4 with Sam Sparrow, Black and Gold. Duffy was back on Disc 1 Track 5 with Warwick Avenue. And up next is Disc 1 Track 6, Sarah Bareilles' Love Song on Now That's What I Call a Radio Show.

Sarah Bareilles' Love Song, Disc 1, Track 6 on Now That's What, on Now 70 on Now That's What I Call a Radio Show. And we're now going to mention the number ones on Now 70, and they were Disc 1, Track 1, Estelle featuring Kanye West, American Boy, Disc 1, Track 2, Dizzy Rascal featuring Calvin Harrison, Chrome, Dance With Me, Disc 1, Track 3, Mint Royale, Singing in the Rain, Disc 1, Track 8, Neo, Closer, and last but not least, Disc 1, Track 14, The Ting Tings, That's Not My Name. So those were the five number ones on Now 70, and the number one film at the UK box office on the 21st of July 2008 was Mamma Mia, directed by Phyllida Lloyd and starring Meryl Streep, Amanda Seyfried, Pierce Brosnan and Colin Firth, spending its second and final week at number one, becoming the highest grossing film of the year. And I also forgot to mention the number one film when Now 69 was released back on the 17th of March, and that was 10,000 BC, directed by Roland Emmerich and starring Stephen Strait, Camilla Bell and Cliff Curtis, spending week one of one at number one. I've never heard of it either. And speaking of number ones, here's the last song we're going to play on Now 70 before moving on to Now 71. And here's Disc 1 at Track 8, Neo, Closer, on Now That's What I Call a Radio Show.

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We're now at the end of 2008 with Now 71, released on the 17th of November, featuring 45 tracks and 6 number ones. And a fun fact, this was actually the first Now album I ever bought myself back in 2009. So yep, this was really one of the first ones that I remember, and the first one that properly kicked off my passion for the series. And we kicked off there with Girls Aloud, The Promise, Disc 1, Track 1 on Now 71. And up next, here we have Katy Perry, I Kissed a Girl, Disc 2 on Now 71, Disc 1, Track 2 on Now 71 on Now That's What I Call a Radio Show.

Katy Perry, I Kissed a Girl, Disc 1, Track 2, on Now 71 on Now That's What I Call a Radio Show. And while Lewis Hamilton became the youngest ever Formula One world champion on the 2nd of November, the number one film at the UK box office on the 17th of November 2008 was Quantum of Solace, directed by Mark Forster and starring Daniel Craig, spending week 3 of 4 at number 1. And just like I said a couple of weeks ago that Casino Royale is my favourite James Bond film of all time, I have to be honest here, Quantum of Solace is probably my least favourite, but speaking of number ones, there were six number ones on Now 71, and they were Disc 1, Track 1, The Promise by Girls Aloud, Disc 1, Track 2, Katy Perry, I Kissed a Girl, Disc 1, Track 3, Pink, So What, Disc 1, Track 4, Kings of Leon, Sex on Fire, Disc 1, Track 5, Kid Rock, All Summer Long, and last but not least, Disc 2, Track 1, Coldplay, Viva La Vida, and they were the number ones. And speaking of which, that's almost the end of my time here this week on Now That's Why I Call a Radio Show. Thank you very much for listening, but join us next week as we set the CD player and download the files for 2009 to relive Now 72, Now 73, and Now 74. And we're going to leave you with Coldplay, Viva La Vida, Disc 2, Track 1 on Now 71, and then we're going to play out with Disc 2, Track 2, just to take us up to the news, the script, The Man Who Can't Be Moved. But here's Coldplay with Viva La Vida on Now That's Why I Call a Radio Show. See you next week.

0: From the Sky News Centre at 6, Labour's day has gone from bad to worse, with the leader in Wales, Eluned Morgan, resigning after losing her seat in the Senate.
1: Welsh Labour has today suffered a catastrophic result. It ends a century of Labour winning in Wales, and the party will need to take a really hard look at itself.
0: Plaid Cymru will be the biggest party in the Welsh Parliament, with Reform just behind. Sir Keir Starmer is now coming under pressure after Labour's poor showing. They are down 858 seats in England. Nigel Farage's party has been storming to success all over the country, winning more than 1,000 new councillors in England. He is claiming a truly historic shift in British politics.
2: At the moment, we're winning one in three of all the seats that are up. But I genuinely think the best is yet to come. I'm very excited about the North East results, the Yorkshire results, Essex. We're feeling supremely confident.
0: The Green Party's taken control of its first council of this year's local elections in Norwich. It also added more than 180 councillors. The Tories are claiming signs of recovery despite losing more than 450 councillors. Meanwhile, the Lib Dems will be happy with 674 seats won in England so far. In the Scottish Parliament, it looks like the SNP will fall short of a majority after one of its ministers, Angus Robertson, lost his Edinburgh Central seat to the Scottish Greens. In other news, a man's denied using threatening behaviour towards Andrew Mountbatten Windsor. The former prince was reportedly out walking his dogs when the alleged incident happened near his Norfolk home on Wednesday evening. A third British person is suspected of having hantavirus linked to a cruise ship heading for the Canary Islands. UK health officials say two other British nationals are currently being treated for the rat-borne disease. And Sir David Attenborough says he's completely overwhelmed by messages on his 100th birthday. The King has paid tribute.
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0: That's Maisie Peters with My Regards. Her show tomorrow at the Priory in Aberdeen. She's got two shows. The evening one is sold out at 7 p.m, but she's also going to be on at 5 p.m. Her new album, Fluorescence, is out in 2 weeks' time on May 22nd. Wow, I will be seeing her at 5 p.m. tomorrow, having never listened to a lot of Maisie Peters in my life, but, you know, I'm with it. Joining me in the studio, your mic is up now, so you can say hello.
1: Hi.
0: I am joined by Nicole D, the curator and creator of Next Wave Aberdeen, a local Aberdonian-led and run creative connections networking event for musicians. This is the second year running. It's happening at Tunnels this weekend on May 9th. How you doing?
1: Good, very good.
0: Doing
1: very
0: well?
1: Excited.
0: Doing well?
1: Loads of nerves, loads of exciting
0: energy. Yes, yes. So this is the second year it's run. How did last year go?
1: Last year was something that I did not expect at all, first of all. It was so crazy. It started off as a little idea that I thought, oh, I'm going to make this little event. Turned into something that I never thought it would. So many people resonated with it and thought that it was a good idea. So we're here. We're here next year. And bringing it to Tunnels. I want to say, you know, bigger, better. I've been working really hard to try and make it something that is a little bit different from last year, but still keeping that same original idea of the networking and all the kind of opportunities for local creatives.
0: And you're hitting all the spots. You had Drummond's last year. You're at Tunnels this year as well. Very well-known local, you know, musical spots.
1: My favorite ones,
0: for people. Well, exactly. So what was the inspo? How did this whole thing come about?
1: So there was loads of different things, but the main thing that I wanted to do is give the opportunities to local creatives and local artists and musicians, producers, singer-songwriters, people that wanted to be in the industry, give them kind of like, at first it was the opportunity to meet people that were the same and people that wanted to collaborate and you know, be involved in the local industry. But then it kind of started off to be something where I could bring in professionals that can also give them advice and can also kind of guide them in a way that they can, you know, find, I don't know, maybe hear a piece of advice that they want to, or how can I describe this? Maybe like direct them in a way, or just even being in the same room as someone who owns a record label, or, you know, teaches music, you know, lecturing at a college or a university. Being in a room with those people that are actively involved in the industry is something that I really wanted when I was an artist, when I was starting out, and I wanted to give that opportunity to other people that were the same as me.
0: How was it for you starting out in Aberdeen specifically?
1: Do you know what? I always describe it as I had a blindfold over my eyes and I was just kind of seeing like with my hands kind of walking forward with my hands like out front and just kind of seeing like, what can I do? Like, I'm going to try everything here. I'm trying to get to this goal, but I can't see it. I don't know what it looks like. I want to write music. I want to make songs. I want to make music videos. That was always my thing. And I was just literally walking forward being like, how can I do this? What can I do? What can I get involved in? What can I go to? Where can I? What local networking events can I go to? There wasn't really anything back a couple of years ago, so I started Next Wave for that very reason. Mm.
0: And having started a couple of years ago to where you are now, helping develop and helping other local artists get involved and get, you know, creative with other people, do you think there's a shift in how the music scene has evolved over that time? I feel like a lot of the people who I've been talking to, local artists, a track outside who I spoke to last week, Tiger Drive, who I spoke to a couple of weeks ago, everyone seems to be saying that the local music scene in Aberdeen now is in a bit of a renaissance from what it was previously. Do you feel the same?
1: I do. I feel like I've always kind of looked at it in a way where, you know, you can create opportunities out of nothing, and it's a little bit hard to do when you're kind of starting to see like, oh, what can I do, like where can I go, how can I you know, market myself as an artist, and how can I spread the word about my music. But when you kind of go into, when you're literally walking on Union Street, there's so many things. If you're looking at it from like a marketing or kind of business point of view, there's so many things that you can do. You know, Asai Records, I'm just thinking off the top of my head, like, go in there, say I want to play a gig here, like, let's start an event, let's do, like, I feel like there's so many opportunities that people kind of look past because it's been so neglected for so long that people are like, oh no, it's Aberdeen. Like, no, it's Aberdeen. Like, it's such a cool way of starting something that hasn't really been done before, you know?
0: I think the best thing I've seen is that it's the creatives who are the ones who are now doing it for other people. I was speaking to Track Outside about it last week, but like these kind of gig promoters that people are starting up as well. Aaron from Tiger Drive runs All My Friends, which is like his own little gig promoter thing where he puts on gigs with his pals, gets them involved in different locations around Aberdeen, gets them playing gigs. So I think it's this really kind of beautiful cycle that's going on in Aberdeen where creatives are helping creatives and kind of building each other up.
1: Because we know what it's like. We know what it's like to kind of go in and not really have a space where we can meet each other and collaborate and you know, identifying a problem and then thinking of a way to fix it and thinking of a way of like involving more and more people in it and maybe possibly inspiring some people to start out or to get involved is I think more of a selfishly kind of a fulfilling thing for us because I love doing it. I love running the events and I love all the organizational parts that go into it because it fulfills me as a creative and it also helps out other people. And that is just the most beautiful thing that I have experienced in the whole kind of organizing Next Wave. Like I love doing it so much. Mm-hmm.
0: You must have met some amazing people through it as well.
1: 100%. The amount of doors that have opened for me and I you know, even just networking, like when I'm reaching out to creatives or to people that I want to play, you know, I see them at, I saw Josephine Sillars at a networking event in Edinburgh like last week and I was like, oh hey, you played Next Wave last year. Like it's crazy, like you meet so many people that you don't expect would even want to get involved. When Next Wave last year, I had like a lineup in my head that I really wanted. It ended up being completely different, but so, maybe not better, better is not the word, but so much more different and versatile and just mine and a lineup that like I looked at and I was like, oh my gosh, like this is exactly what it wanted to become. Like it kind of shaped itself. Mm-hmm. And I was so happy when it went out to be like an amazing, amazing show.
0: The spectrum's really important to get. And you've got that again this year. We were just talking about it as well. the variants of artists that you've got involved Track Outside are pretty hardcore.
1: Yes, they're so energetic. I love it.
0: Very, very fun band and there's some pretty crazy instrumentals going on. But then you've got people like singer-songwriters. You've got Joe Goodall and Florence Jack are two people that are going to be getting involved. You've got a Scottish rapper, Chachi.
1: Yes. Yes, I do. I'm on one of his songs. I featured on one of his songs.
0: Are you going to be?
1: The song will be performed.
0: Are you collabing?
1: Yes.
0: Go for it? Oh,
1: yeah. Well, we've collabed. We've got a song that we've collabed on.
0: Oh, right. Yeah.
1: Of course. That song on Saturday, which is very exciting.
0: Is that first performance?
1: No, it's second actually, but first released performance after the release because the first one was like an unreleased kind of thing. So this one's the official like big performance of it, which I'm very, very excited for. The song ended up being such a cool, like I just love it. Like I know this sounds really bad, but I sit and listen to it myself. I know I'm on the song, but like I love listening to it. Like I only like sing in a couple choruses, you know, so it's not even that bad. Like I love the song so much. I've never loved a song that much like that I've like been on ever, because by the time you write and release your song, you're usually like, oh my god, I hate this, like I've heard it so much, but like this one I keep hearing and I'm like, oh, I love it. But yeah, very, very, like probably the coolest person I know. Like he comes in a room and you just like know like the vibes, and yeah, it's gonna be so good. I'm so excited for it.
0: It's exciting, great stuff. I wish we could play some Chachi, but unfortunately the man swears like a sailor, right? Nothing of this that I can
1: very
0: play.
1: Expressive.
0: Very expressive. So it's unfortunate, but we can play some tracks from other artists who are involved. We mentioned Florence Jack. I listened to one of her tracks, Your Loss. It's so theatrical.
1: Such a banger.
0: And very, very fun to listen to. She's going to be performing at Next Wave Aberdeen on Saturday. I'm going to be back more with Nicole after this.

0: Oh, man, I thought it was going to burp there. Florence Jack, your law. She's going to be... Oh, that... Nope. Put that down. That's... It's community radio, folks. Community radio. None of it's serious. Florence Jack, your law. She's performing this weekend next week with Aberdeen, which, Nicole, you've made.
1: Yes.
0: It's your creation. It's your baby.
1: It's kind of weird because people ask me, oh, like, what's your role? And I'm like, everything. Like, I love it. Like, do you know what? I love having the control of, like, kind of deciding everything and organizing everything. But it's also, it can be a lot. Like, what's your role? Like, organize, host, perform, logistics, sound checks, like, make sure everything's on. I've got people help me on the day, thank God, because that's what, last year, I was just doing it by myself, and it was...
0: stretched thin.
1: Kind of crazy.
0: Can't be doing that.
1: Kind of crazy.
0: Your marketing as well. You run the Instagram, and you run all the
1: social media as well. All of that.
0: You're quite good with the socials. You're quite good with the reels. That is something I do not dabble in whatsoever, and it intimidates me greatly.
1: Do you know what? As an artist, as someone that, like, needs to kind of share their work and on that world, like, it's not the best place. It can be a little bit of a toxic environment, but it's enabled me to make Next Wave. And, you know, as much as people can hate on Instagram and say that, like, you know, it's not about the views, but, like, being able to showcase it to people that maybe don't know about it or have never heard about it before. And I know for the people that have, I'm being annoying and I'm posting a new promo video, like, every week, and they're like, oh my God, Nicole, we know you're organizing this event, we're coming, we know. But for the people that haven't seen it, like, every time I get a few more people that are like, oh, I've never seen this before. So sorry if I'm being annoying to everyone else. But
0: but you're also, you said you're performing the event as well. You yourself are a musical artist. Mm-hmm. You've released music as well. Your personal journey with music, what was it that made you want to go into that? How did you get into that? Did you go to college for music? I mean, I'd love to know.
1: Yes, I'm still at college for music. I'm actually just finishing my second year, planning to go to uni soon. But so I have to actually write my music history essay very soon. But I can't think about that right now.
0: Too busy putting on events.
1: Yeah. So I started out in music. Do you know what? There's not a day. There's not a moment that I can remember where I was like, okay, the start, but because I've done it for so long. I started in, like, nursery, singing in nursery, and my music teacher put me forward for competitions, and that is all I knew. I kind of moved on to, you know, singing in like little singing competitions, and then I was like, oh my God, I can do, like, I can write a song, I can, like, you know, scribble down words on a piece of paper. And I had the opportunity to work with so many talented musicians through these singing competitions that have ended up being on some of my songs, and that's kind of how it all started. There's so many steps that I could go through that you know, it's just baby steps though. Like, it was never like this is like my moment, this is my success. Like, it's just a thing that I love doing, and I don't think I'm ever going to really stop or kind of think, oh yeah, like, you know, this is the end. Like, I'll always write songs and I'll always release them. It's been a part of me forever, and I think it will be forever as well.
0: That's so great to hear. You mentioned earlier on that Tunnels, Drummond's, some of your favorite venues in Aberdeen. You got any dream venues that you'd love to perform at someday?
1: What a great question. Do you know what? I'd love to... I've heard so many good things about, like, King Tut's. Is that in...
0: Yeah, you know, first person to say King Tut's.
1: Really?
0: King Tut's is one that I always think, that is, like, in my eyes, if I hear an artist that I know of is playing King Tut's, I'm like, oh, great, good for them. Because that is such a well-known Scottish music venue. I would argue one of the most well-known Scottish music venues.
1: I would love to do a headline show there. I think my plans for the next couple of years, I don't want to say just in case, like, it doesn't happen, but I would love to do a headline show. It's, like, been my dream forever. I'd love to write a bigger piece of work, maybe possibly, like, an EP or an album.
0: EP's very trendy right now.
1: Yes.
0: Very trendy.
1: I'd love to do that, and I'd love to use that music to perform possibly in some venues in around Scotland, because Aberdeen, I feel like Drummond's and Tunnels are such cool venues, and they're ones that I've ticked off my bucket list. So maybe in some other cities, I'd love to explore that possibility.
0: Amazing. That's so good. What do you listen to much music yourself? Or, like, is it... I know some people who write music don't like listening to a lot of other music, but are you someone who likes to consume a lot of other music?
1: Do you know what? I consume it more than food. Like... I'm such a music person, and I feel like not necessarily music similar to what I write, but sometimes maybe a little bit.
0: Well, that's good.
1: I'm a pop girl through and through. Some could say a little bit basic of a music taste, but I love anything that's kind of that I can resonate with and that is trending. I also love, like, you know, the whole 2016 trend. I love coming back to like songs that were trending back then, and like I don't know, it just makes me feel so like nostalgic, and I love just feeling emotions. Like I love feeling emotions, and music is my favorite way to do that. Like if I'm walking somewhere, AirPods in always. Like I'm such an AirPods person. Any exam, anything, like where I can hide it by my hair, I've always got AirPods in, and yeah, always consuming music. Always.
0: So it's like if you could give me like a top three artists that you're listening to right now.
1: Oh my goodness. Do you know what? No, because you'll laugh at me.
0: No, I won't. I hold all judgment. I genuinely hold all judgment.
1: I've been loving Ariana Grande's like kind of older albums.
0: They are great. They are great through and through.
1: Yeah. Do you know what I would say as well? My favorite right now, Bella Kay. She is insane. Have you not heard of her?
0: I've not heard.
1: Oh,
0: not
1: my
0: familiar.
1: God. She is so, so, so cool. Like, I love it. I love it. I love it. It's her, like, everyone's obsessed with it. The whole of, like, the internet is, like, raving about it. And it's just, I don't know how she does it. Like, being able to write a song like that is my dream. Like, a song that you just, like, sing and you're like, oh, my God. Like, I can't even describe it. I'm so bad at describing it because it's so insane. It's, like, the emotion behind it.
0: It's a feeling. It's an emotion.
1: Exactly. It can't be described in words. And, like, that's a really good saying, actually. Like, if you can't describe it in words, you know, you'll be able to describe it through music. And I think that's exactly what she does.
0: It's what music does. It's a vessel. It's a vehicle for emotions to be spilled out. Are you a gig goer? Do you like going to other gigs?
1: Do you know what? I need to get better at it. I feel like definitely local ones. I love talent hunting. Like, I feel like sometimes I'm at a gig and I'm like, oh, you'd be good at next week.
0: Do you sometimes vision yourself like at the back of the gig, like wearing sunglasses with like a little notepad? You're just taking notes like, this person will be good for this.
1: Do you know what? I feel bad sometimes because I'm stood there like with like not... Like, I don't even have any facial expression because I'm just inhaling this music and I'm just like kind of fully like immersing myself in the musical experience. And sometimes my face doesn't show it. Sometimes I'm loving my life so much and I'm like, I love this artist. Like, you're playing at Next Wave. Like, I want you on my stage. And then it's like, I'm stood there, and to other people, it might look like I'm not really liking the set, but I am loving it. Like, I just love, again, feeling the emotion.
0: I'm envisioning you, like, walking up to the stage after a gig and just, like, throwing a bunch of business cards. It's like, I want you on my stage. I want you performing for
1: me.
0: Come
1: play it next week.
0: like classic bit of, like, music producers holding up a phone. It's like, you hear that? It's the next big thing.
1: Yeah, literally. No, I'm, like, shrugging my friends. Like, yes. Do you know what? They're going to be on the Next Wave stage. They're coming. They'll be there.
0: Do you get a lot of recommendations from friends? Do you like drag them along to stuff as well? Do you listen to what
1: they
0: have to say?
1: My friends have been the best, like just supporting me through everything. They always have. Like, I literally phoned one of my friends today. I phoned Ruby, and I was like, I don't know what to do, like for this like thing that went wrong, like organizational. It'll be boring. I won't speak about it. But I phoned her and I was like, can you help me? What to do? And she was like, right, Nicole, calm down. Calm down. It'll be fine. Do this. Don't do that. Like, it'll be okay. Like, it's the stress, like, leading up to the gig that I'll definitely miss after it's done. But they've been so good with just, like, you know, calming me down and being, like, giving me the right advice. And I'm always very grateful that they're all there.
0: It's so great. So I'm very, very excited for the event on Saturday. I'm looking forward to it.
1: Yeah.
0: Full lineup. Again, let's just go. Joe Goodall, Florence Jack, who we just heard from, yourself, Nicole D., Track Outsider playing as well, and Chachi.
1: Yes.
0: Have I missed anyone? No?
1: No.
0: That's it? Mm-hmm. Fantastic. Amazing stuff. Final question. I like asking this to my guests. You're more than welcome to deny this question if you like or not. I like asking questions about drinks, and I don't know why it fascinates me, but I like asking about it. So for a second, I just want to spark your imagination here for a minute. If you owned a pub, okay?
1: Okay.
0: And at this pub, there was only four like drinks taps. Like a beer tap.
1: Okay. Are we speaking like alcoholic drinks?
0: They can be. Okay. They can be soft. Okay. They can be soft drinks. I've given this question to a few people, and 9 times out of 10, they're actually soft drinks that come out.
1: Really?
0: Yeah.
1: Oh my God. I was like fully thinking like full cocktail
0: Well, that works too. I spoke to a couple of guys in a band called Home Counties, and they were like, they're big beer drinkers. And the guy was like, this one, this variant of that beer, this other one.
1: Goodness.
0: He was like, this one, but canned, this one, bottled. But then, like, I asked Track Outside last week, and I got two different flavors of Monster.
1: Oh my god!
0: So it's different variants. So if you had four taps, mm-hmm. and you could have any drinks on these four taps in your pub, what drinks would you have?
1: Do you know what? I'd have a shaken espresso from Starbucks. Is that weird?
0: No.
1: Is that I just love a nice coffee. I love a shaken espresso. It's my perfect drink. I want to have it every single day. Because a hot one would be a little bit. No, I like an iced coffee. And then I'd have a passion fruit martini. Oh, it's just my favorite. Like my favorite. And then did you say three?
0: Four.
1: Four. Oh god. Okay. I would have a crisp, but this has to be with ice, Coke Zero, not Diet Coke, a Coke Zero.
0: Really?
1: With crushed ice cubes.
0: Really?
1: Yeah. I love, really? I love Coke Zero much.
0: Have you always been Coke Zero?
1: Yeah, always.
0: Really?
1: Yeah.
0: Fascinating. That's fascinating, because I've only come around on Coke Zero recently.
1: It's the best. It's so good.
0: I was Diet Coke through and through for so long, mm-hmm. but now I actually like flip-flopping. I buy both. Like
1: really?
0: I buy two cases.
1: No,
0: I stick to my
1: usual.
0: I think Coke Zero is good, but Diet Coke. You ever had Diet Coke with lime?
1: No, but I've had Coke Zero with lime.
0: Nicole,
1: it's good.
0: Nicole,
1: it's good.
0: You need to have Diet Coke with lime. That's to all listeners now. Diet Coke. Okay, so we got shaken espresso.
1: Yes.
0: Porn star martini. Passion fruit martini.
1: Passion fruit martini. I think it's the same thing.
0: It's the same thing.
1: I think it's the same thing. Yeah.
0: It's more PG, I suppose, isn't it?
1: Yeah.
0: I'm the one saying bad things on the radio. Coke Zero with crushed ice. I like the specificity of that. I am also like to imagine the crushed ice coming out of the tap with the Coke Zero.
1: Yes.
0: Yeah.
1: Please.
0: Okay. Okay. Good.
1: Do you know what? I'm going to be boring for my last one because and it's so underrated. Ice water.
0: I knew water.
1: Ice water. Like, I'm a singer. Like, I have to drink water, but I just love ice water. And you know what? You're not meant to drink ice water as a singer because it like ruins your throat and it makes
0: really?
1: It like, yeah, you're not allowed to like see on stage, like bigger artists in stadiums. They have like lukewarm water on stage because it's better for their vocal cords. But I hate that. I love ice in my water. This is so boring. Like, I've given you boring drinks.
0: I've literally asked you for this information. So it's not at all. That's fascinating with the ice water. See, I'm actually a tepid water drinker. Like, I like my water room temperature.
1: Yeah, really?
0: Yeah.
1: No.
0: Yeah, no, it goes down
1: no,
0: easier.
1: Ice water
0: which is
1: forever.
0: So ironic because I have like a Stanley as well. So it's like, it keeps it cold.
1: Oh, I love my
0: that
1: Stanley.
0: Annoys me. I wish there was one that would just keep it a nice 20 degrees would be good for my water at all times. I'd be quite happy with that. Anyway, that was a complete tangent, but always fun to go on. Nicole, thank you very much for joining
1: thank
0: me today.
1: You
0: very excited. I am going to be coming along to the event on Saturday as well. So if anyone is there, you can see me. I'm getting a badge, am I?
1: You're getting a delegate badge.
0: Oh my gosh. Oh my gosh. I'm excited.
1: VIP.
0: I'm excited to get this. And I'm excited to see all the acts and see what's going on. So thank you very much for coming in. That is on Tunnels. That's at Tunnels.
1: Yes.
0: On Saturday, May 9th.
1: Tickets
0: are still
1: yes.
0: This Saturday. Tickets are still available online.

0: That was Back of the Moon by Ace and All the Animals. They played last year at Next Wave Aberdeen. Thank you once again to the wonderful Nicole for joining me in the studio. She was fantastic, wasn't she? She was a great yap. Amazing. The event this Saturday is going to be so much fun. I'm very excited to go and chat to everyone and see what's going on and listen to some really great music. It's going to be a lot of fun and I'm very excited for it. And now that she's not here, I can actually embarrass her and play one of her tracks because I did not want to play one of her tracks while she was in the studio just in case it did embarrass her. So this is one of Nicole's own tracks. This is Conventionally Attractive. She will most likely be performing this on Saturday in Next Wave Aberdeen. You can find tickets for that online. Just search Next Wave Aberdeen. You can also get her on Instagram, Next Wave Aberdeen and Nicole_D. You can also find those links on my Instagram in my most recent post on Glenn After the Radio. That's Glenn AFF the Radio. Nicole D, Conventionally Attractive. Thank you again for coming in, Nicole. It's great to have you.
1: Behind a smile, it lives within me to change my hair and to look pretty.

0: turns around, nobody stares, not even the gods above.
1: Nicole D, she was on the show today, Conventionally Attractive, is the name of the song. And she's going to be performing this weekend at her own event, Next Wave Aberdeen, happening at Tullins. You can find tickets for it online.
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0: From the Sky News Centre at 7, confidence in Keir Starmer's wavering from within as Labour continue to suffer heavy losses in the local council elections in England. They've lost over 1,000 seats and 24 councils. Dr Simon Ophers, the Labour MP for Stroud, and says the PM needs to go.
1: I think that's not if now, it's when. You know, Keir's a decent guy, but I just think he's not the right leader for the next election. And if we go into the next election with him, we are going to get slaughtered, I think.
0: But Sir Keir Starmer says he's not walking away. In Wales, an emotional Labour First Minister, Eluned Morgans, resigned after losing her seat in a wipeout. Plaid Cymru is now the largest party. Leader John Swinney says it's clear his party will come out as the largest, despite signs they'll fall short of a majority in the Scottish Parliament.
2: To take it to the position where I expect us to win the election today is a moment of enormous, enormous significance for me, and one from which I take enormous personal assurance and joy.
0: Reform UK has been celebrating rapid gains, winning more than 1,000 seats and 8 councils so far in England. The Greens have gained 2 councils from Labour, Norwich and Waltham Forest. The Tories have lost over 400 seats, but the leader insists there are signs of a recovery, while the Lib Dems are pleased with more than 700 seats won so far for the party. In other news, a US jet has fired on 2 Iranian oil tankers headed for Iran, which it says breached the American blockade. Earlier, the US Secretary of State said he's expecting to hear from Tehran today in talks to end the war. Manchester United captain Bruno Fernandes has been named the Football Writers Association Footballer of the Year. And Tess Daly and Vernon Kay have announced their separation after 22 years of marriage in a joint statement shared on Instagram. The former Strictly presenter and radio DJ share 2 daughters. That's the latest.
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Good morning. Welcome along to Seat and Speaks. Dave sitting in for Tim this morning. I'll start you off there with the Pet Shop Boys and It's a Sin. We'll be looking at all things seating. We'll be looking at the Aberdeen FC Community Trust programme for the next couple of months as well. A couple of big things coming up there as well. Everything happening seating and beyond on your Seat and Speak show. Now, we've got something coming up here. 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It's www.familyfund.org.uk/grants, and then you can get the link from there to schemes and your opportunity. Pretty good one there as well. If you are living with a life or with a disabled or seriously ill young adult aged 18 to 24 years living at home. Now also, Amplify Schmooze, a new young music makers project for those in P7 to S3 in priority neighbourhoods. 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And also this one here as well. What is this? 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
or 6pm till 8pm, free of charge. There you go. More after that. We'll be coming back with some stuff coming up with the Aberdeen FC Community Trust that's coming up. There's, of course, the Community Hub today. And I'll give you an exclusive. I'll tell you what's on the menu right after this.

There you go, you two there and one. If you listen to a live show, it's 17 minutes past 10 on a Thursday morning, Thursday the 7th of May. It's Seaton Speaks on Shmoo 99.8 FM with Dave. Take you through till 11 o'clock this morning. And as promised, I'll give you some Aberdeen FC Community Trust news. I'm going to get my words out. I'll give you some news. If you are looking for something to do today, well, Pittodrie Community Hub is every Thursday at the Pittodrie, 12:30 to 3:30 p.m. It's enter via RDS reception. Hot food, activities and Wi-Fi all welcome. 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Free meal, as I say, free Wi-Fi. There'll be organisations there as well if you want to talk. I think with Scarf and Housing was there last week as well, so different associations there every week. If you're looking for food, the food today is pie, beans and chips. Either Pittodrie pie, beans and chips, or a macaroni pie, beans and chips. So if you fancy that, get yourself down there. 12:30 to 3:30 every Thursday at the Richard Donner stand. Just go in by the Richard Donner stand, main entrance, which is behind the Sir Alec Ferguson statue, upstairs to the lounge, and you'll be very, very welcome. Now, also, there's a lot of things happening as well. There's a Kinship Coffee Morning. That is next Tuesday, the 12th of May, and Tuesday the 9th of June, 10 a.m. till 11:30 p.m. Open to all kinship carers, guest speakers at every session, tea and coffee provided there as well. That's in the Richard Donald stand at Pittodrie. Very, very popular that as well. So if you want to fancy yourself going along to that, then Tuesday the 12th of May, that is the next one. That's this Tuesday coming. Then Tuesday the 9th of June, 10 a.m. till 11:30 at the Richard Donald stand. Again, enter by the main door, Richard Donald stand. Now, we've got memories groups, a lot of memories groups, so I'll go through them all as well. So football memories. These are all in Sir Alex Ferguson Lounge at Pittodrie, 2 p.m. till 3:30 p.m. So Thursday the 14th of May, Monday the 18th of May, and Thursday the 28th of May. Monday the 1st of June, Thursday the 11th of June, and Thursday the 25th of June. Again, free tea and coffee as well. Sometimes there's guest speakers there as well. I know that Jim Layton's coming in to do one of them. I'm not sure which one it is, but I think it's maybe the 18th that he's coming along to do that one. But that's the dates. Thursday the 14th, Monday the 18th, Thursday the 20th. That's in May. And on June, it's Monday the 1st, Thursday the 11th, and Thursday the 25th, 2 p.m. to 3:30 p.m. Sir Alex Ferguson Lounge at Pittodrie. Sporting memories, which is another thing as well. We just missed yesterday's one, but there's one on Wednesday the 3rd of June, 2 to 3:30 p.m. That's at Aberdeenshire Cricket Club, Morningside Road, Aberdeen, AB10 7FB. Again, that's any sports. That could be football, that could be cricket, that could be rugby, that can be golf, anything like that. They have guest speakers sometimes there as well. Very, very, very welcome. All these are Alzheimer's and dementia friendly as well. So yeah, that's what they're running in conjunction with Alzheimer's Scotland as well. Music memories. Yes, this is my programme here. This is down here at Shmoo. It's the last Wednesday of the month. So Wednesday the 27th of May, Wednesday the 24th of June, 2 to 3:30 p.m. Again, tea and coffee provided as well. You can get a tour of the building as well if you fancy that. Join us for some music reminiscence and make some new musical memories. That's Shmoo down here at Woodside, AB242WB, last Wednesday of the month, 27th of May, 24th of June, 2 p.m. to 3:30 p.m. I'll see you then. And then social memories, which is something we just started. We've been going for about a year now, I think, with social memories. It's very well attended, and it's I've got to thank the people for Middleville Community Project, Manor Avenue, who facilitate this. Reminiscing about the old days. Now, it could be anything we've done. I'm just trying to think what we've done. We've done the fish market, we've done transport, we've done buses, we've done hotels, we've done shops, murders in Aberdeen. Really, really popular as well. And what we say to people is, what do you want to talk about? I mean, we did hotels and old schools the last time. So the next one is, it's the last Friday of the month, Friday 29th of May, 11 a.m. till 12:30 p.m. And Friday the 26th of June, 11 a.m. till 12:30 p.m. Both up at Middlefield Community Project, Manor Avenue, Aberdeen. Brilliant project there up in Middlefield. They've got a really good cafe there as well. So after that, if you fancy staying, you get yourself a bite to eat or anything like that, it's you'll be very welcome there as well. Really, really good project. And as I say, we asked the people what they want to talk about. I think we're going to go with, I think it's going to...
schools this time. I'm not 100% certain, but you know, it started last week. Last session started off as hotels and morphed into schools, and people were staying, going about, and a lot of schools that weren't there now anymore, and a lot of hotels that weren't in Aberdeen anymore, a lot of big famous massive hotels that weren't there anymore. But so yeah, it's a good project, that social history memories, last Friday of the month. Next one is 29th of May at a Middlefield Community Project up in Manor Avenue. We'll tell you about the health walks very, very shortly after this next song. This is The Faces, and stay with me.

There you go, Rod in the Faces there, and Stay With Me. Now, we're talking about free food at the community hub there, but also on Wednesdays, once a month, 12 till 2, you get free lunch, light lunch, at Seaton Community Centre. Seaton Lunch Club, they're calling it. 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Enjoy the company. The dates for that are June the 3rd, July the 1st, August the 5th, September the 2nd, and October the 7th. It's great to see they've got funding for all the way through to October. No charge, however, donations are welcome. For more information, please email SWSC at aberdeencity.gov.uk or communities@aberdeencity.gov.uk. That's funded in conjunction with Aberdeen City Health and Social Care Partnership and Communities at Seaton as well. So that is on a Wednesday, one Wednesday a month. The dates again I will give you, and again a free 12 o'clock till 2 o'clock. That is, you just missed yesterday's one. So June the 3rd, July the 1st, August the 5th, September the 2nd, and October the 7th. All these at Seaton Community Centre. Great stuff. Now, if you're looking for something to do and get out and about, and this is in conjunction with something else I'm going to talk about very, very shortly as well, the Community Projects newsletter is out for May and June for Community Trust. Health walks. Right, so these are the upcoming health walks. If you're interested in that, get yourself out, active, a little bit of fresh air, meet new friends, get a chat and a cup of tea hopefully at the end of it as well. So Tuesday 12th of May, 10 o'clock we start at Duthie Park outside Winter Gardens, and we have a walk around outside the park and finish the Winter Gardens, and you can go in for a cup of tea or coffee if you want. Tuesday the 19th of May, again 10 p.m, Alec Colley Centre, that's Cardens Knoll, Bridge of Dawn, AB228PE, and we finish back at the Alec Colley Centre there. There's a walk around the Bridge of Dawn. There's an extra one here. All these are Tuesdays apart from this one. This is Monday the 25th of May. That's 2 p.m. to 3 p.m. That's at Cooter Primary School, School Road, Peter Cooter. Have a walk around Cooter and back to the primary school as well. And I think they're putting on teas and coffee. The school's putting on teas and coffees there as well. It's Tuesday the 26th of May, 10 o'clock again. Meet at the Abbott Provostwatt Drive in Kincorth, AB125BT. And we finish at Goals, a Great Southern Road, AB125. 5XA, tea and coffee provided. Have a walk around Kincorth and then down along Riverside and then back to the Goals. Good facility there as well. Tuesday the 2nd of June, again 10 o'clock, meet at Asda, Riverview Drive and Dice. That's AB217NG, and they have a walk around Dice and back to Asda again. That's the end point. And then you can go into Asda if you want tea or coffee. There's plenty of places around about there as well. Tuesday the 9th of June, again 10 p.m. outside Hazelhead Primary School, Provost Graham Avenue, and we finish in the park. Have a walk around the park. There's always a good one there as well, from the school to the park. Tuesday 16th of June,

Drive, sorry, Arnhill Bus Stop, Westall Drive, Westall and walking on Westall, there's a little bit of wooded area there as well, and back Westall Drive, Arnhill Drive Bus Stop in Westall. All these are free. If you want any more information, I can give you a number to get in touch with. It's nicola.graham@afcct.org. Please note, walks may change or be cancelled at short notice due to unforeseen weather conditions. There will be a text alert sent out prior to the walk. But it's hardly ever been cancelled. They've only been cancelled, I think I can remember, about four times. A couple of times last year when we had really bad snow and that. But a lot of good stuff there as well. A lot of people there, and it's for all ages. So don't think that, I'm 16, I can't remember, or I'm 93, I can't manage. Yes, you can. It's open to all abilities, and we walk as slow as the slowest person as well, so don't worry about getting left behind. There are always people at the back, people to support you there as well. So if you're interested in any of that, just come along on this Tuesday at Duthie Park. Meet outside Winter Gardens, 10 a.m. till 12 p.m. We'll only take about an hour for a walk, but an extra hour for tea and coffee and yapping and stuff like that. You know what people are like when they start walking. And the reason for that is because there is the Big Red 50-day challenge, 5K challenge, is coming up. That starts on Monday. So this can be part of your 50-day challenge if you want to do this as well. So introducing the Big Red 50-day 5K challenge. Join AFCCT in this brand new challenge that encourages you to get fit whilst raising vital funds for charity. Now this is absolutely brilliant. Walk or cycle or swim or any combination every day from Monday the 11th of May to Monday the 29th of June. Take on the Big Red 50-Day 5K Challenge to improve your health and well-being while raising vital funds for Aberdeen FC Community Trust and other worthy choices. Raise money for AFC, and this is very important as well, and a charity of your choice. All you need is to set up a Giving Wheel page and select other charity. Participants are encouraged to raise a minimum fundraising target of £100. So that's not mandatory, just encouraged to. So if you want to raise money for whatever charity you want, half the money you raise will go to the Aberdeen FC Community Trust, and half the money you raise will go to your selected charity as well. Don't have to do anything. The charity doesn't have to do anything. The Giving Wheel splits it. So, I mean, I've signed up for this, and my other chosen charity is Befriend a Child. So half the money that I raise will be going to AFC Community Trust, and half it will go to Befriend a Child. So looking forward to that. Really, I've been sort of training for it, walking down to Shrew rather than taking the bus. And 50 days, 5K a day. Nobody's going to check on you. We're just taking it to trust, but we know we can trust you, don't you? So take a leap and join the FCC for this fantastic challenge to improve your mental and physical well-being whilst raising money for charity. Sign up. You can get the form on the Aberdeen FC Community Trust webpage. 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So there is on Monday, anyone that's signed up or is thinking of signing up or has signed up, because it starts on Monday, and I think it will be closed on Tuesday actually. The sign up will be closed on Tuesday because we want people to start on the 11th of May, which is Gothenburg Day as well. There is two events at Pittodrie, one at 11 o'clock and one at 5:30, where people will be encouraged to go down and do the first 5K as a group. There's going to be a couple of walk leaders there. They're going to take you a little walk along the golf course and along the beach and then back 5K back to Pittodrie. 11 o'clock is the first one, and then 5:30. If you're interested in that, you don't have to do that, of course, but it's a good thing. So you can walk, swim, run or cycle. I think that walking is probably my extent there as well, and I got a bike, I kind of run, and maybe swimming as well, because it's Haven Pool's going to be open shortly as well. So that's the Big Red 50-day 5K challenge. I think it's already raised 10 grand for the event as well already, so pretty good stuff as well. And you can find out all about that on the AFCCT socials and on their webpage, AberdeenFCCommunityTrust.org. Right, 10:36, if you're listening to the live show, here's a little bit of Oasis on a Thursday morning.

Yeah, the brilliance of Oasis there and Live Forever. Now, Aberdeen City Health with Aberdeen FC Community Trust are wanting to start, this is Aberdeen Tenants and Residents Association, a free online parent information session. 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Inquire. Scotland's National Advice Service for Additional Support for Learning is working with Aberdeen City Council to deliver a free online session for parents and carers. That is Thursday the 14th of May. That's next Thursday, 7pm till 8pm. It's an online session. Now, if you want more information to that, go onto the Seton and Linkfield community page, because there is a link there, and there is also a QR code there that you can register there as well. Inquire is Scotland's National Advice Service for Additional Support and Learning. We're delighted to be working with Aberdeen City Council to deliver this free information session for parents and carers. Join us to learn about your child's right to support at school, what support can look like in practice, and how Inquire can help your family. We'll also explore practical steps you can take to, if support isn't working, with time for questions at the end of the session. That's a brilliant thing, that, as well. As I say, 7pm till 8pm, an online session for families of school-aged children, 5 to 18 years with complex additional support needs. As I say, there's a QR code there. There's also a link if you go to the Seton community page on Facebook. There is a little link there as well that you can click on there, and you can register or book for that as well. Good stuff, that, as well. What else have we got here as well? Yes, okay, so would you like to learn some basic first aid skills? British Red Cross running a free first aid training practical workshop where you can learn basic skills. I've done this course, it's brilliant. 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On Wednesday, 3rd of June, from 2 to 3:30 p.m. This is a simple way to improve your first aid knowledge with no test or exam. 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That, I take it, is at Inchgarth. Is it Inchgarth Community Centre? So yeah, great stuff there as well, if you're interested in that. And also, this is, I don't know if this is passed or not. I don't think it is. Let's have a look. It's black on blue. It's just difficult, right, to read. Family Supper Club. Come along with your family. Join our free supper club where we will cook together, do some activities, and enjoy each other's company. Seton Community Centre, that is from 3:30 onwards. The dates are the 19th of May. That's a Tuesday, and Tuesday the 2nd and 16th of June. For more information, please email Lurax, I'll spell it out for you, Lurasaskiba at aberdeencity.gov.uk. Again, that's free. Supper club, make your own supper, get the family involved. Great stuff there, brilliant, at the Seton Community Centre as well. And what else have we got? St. G's Career Club, yes, so that starts on Monday as well. That's at St. George's Tilly Drone as well. 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That starts on Monday the 11th. That is this Monday coming as well. Yes, so we'll be back after this next song and just wrap up the stuff I've got here to let you know about, because next week is Mental Health Awareness Week, and the Wellbeing Festival started last Friday, a month-long festival in Aberdeen, but we'll tell you about it after Hawkwind.

0: There you go, that's Hawkwind and Silver Machine. I'm joined by Rachel. How are you, Rachel?
1: I'm not bad.
0: It's been a while since you've been on here, hasn't it?
1: It has been a while.
0: Why is that mic not working? Is that mic connected? It is connected,
1: isn't it? It is connected, yeah.
0: Can you hear me?
1: No.
0: Yeah. That's something wrong. Go and move to the middle mic. There we go. That's probably better.
1: Oh, wait a minute. There we go.
0: That's better. We can hear your dulcet tones now. How are you?
1: I'm not bad.
0: Yes, it's been a while since you've been on here, hasn't it?
1: It has been a while.
0: I just thought I'd jump in because Tim wasn't coming in, and I was supposed to see somebody coming in shadowing me this morning, but I thought, will I go in? Will I not? Will I? And I thought, why not? You know,
1: why not?
0: Might as well not do it. Just
1: even
0: get the,
1: on your Todd.
0: Just get the news out for Seaton out there as well.
1: Yeah.
0: How is things in Seaton anyway? Because you're down to the community centre quite a lot, aren't you?
1: I know, I haven't been down in a while.
0: Mm-hmm.
1: I've kind of taken a step back from everything because life's busy with kids. But
0: how did you cope in the 2 days off?
1: Do you know what? I actually find that 2 days harder than the 2 weeks.
0: Really?
1: Yeah.
0: Yeah, because you've got to park everything into it because I just...
1: Yeah, because it's trying to keep kids busy.
0: Yeah.
1: And there's just not enough to keep kids busy.
0: Yeah, I know.
1: That doesn't cost a fortune.
0: Well, I know because, I mean, as I say, with the, I've been... with a befriend a child as well and everything. I was speaking to a young person on Sunday was out, and I said to him, I said, you fancy going on a boat trip around the harbour?
1: That's cool.
0: £40
1: for an adult. For one person.
0: £40 for an adult, £20 for kids. And I thought, well, yeah. I mean, it's just, I mean, and it, you go to Cadonas, and well, you were saying you were to Cadonas a couple of weeks ago. It cost a small fortune, wasn't it?
1: Small fortune.
0: Like the arcade machines.
1: I know, that's it. I mean, I do understand the businesses have to put their money prices up.
0: Yeah.
1: And, you know, I understand that they've got to run a business, they've got to get their income, but it's just not good for...
0: Well, there's so much single parents out there now as well, you know.
1: Exactly.
0: The old adage of mum, dad and 2.4 kids, that was 60s and the 70s. There's so many single parents out there, male and female, and struggling, you know. And because people, kids are wanting, they want this, they want that. You know what like it is,
1: they want that.
0: And you don't like to say no to kids because, you know, it disappoints me because there's another problem as well.
1: But sometimes you just have to say
0: no. You have to say no,
1: we don't have the money for it.
0: No, that's it.
1: You know,
0: that's
1: and especially when, like in my situation, you know, I'm on benefits. And to be honest, benefits get you through, they get you by, but it's not the same.
0: But it's good for them to learn a lesson to say no, that not everything's affordable.
1: Yeah.
0: Because, I mean, I was...
1: Absolutely.
0: We was on the open-top bus on Sunday, which is really good, actually. And he says to me, oh, can we go in the go-karts? I says, no, we can't go in the go-karts, you know, because we're going on the bus and we kind of park everything into one thing. Have you ever been on the open-top bus?
1: I haven't.
0: It's it's £10 for concessions and it's a tenner for kids as well.
1: Yeah.
0: But you start at Broad Street, go right through Old Aberdeen, down School Road, Seaton, along past Pittodrie, along past the Beach Ballroom, along past the Fitty.
1: Yeah.
0: Then up onto the harbour, on down past Duthie Park, up to Queen's Road, and then back down again onto Union Street. So it takes about an hour and a half. It's pretty good because you can get headphones as well, and so you get an audio tour as well. But we went on Sunday, and it was absolutely heaving. Packed.
1: Was it?
0: And there
1: was
0: so many
1: seen them that busy.
0: Foreign people with big jackets and scarves and big hats
1: on. Bless them. Prepare for the Aberdeen weather.
0: And we was just sat with tracksuits on.
1: That's a great thing, though.
0: It is good. It is good. But, you know, you've got to have the right day for it. It was kind of chilly on Sunday, but because we ended up downstairs because it was freezing. But we've been on it last year, I think it was, when it was a beautiful day. So it's good stuff. But again, if you've got yourself and two kids, it's £30, and it's £30 that could be spent elsewhere, you know?
1: I know. It's the same with, you know, when you go to Cadonas and you're like, okay, I can do another tenner.
0: Mm-hmm.
1: I can do another tenner.
0: Yeah.
1: And then it's like, oh, well, we want to play the 2p machines. So then you put in a couple of pounds, and then it's, oh, no, we've run out of coins.
0: Yeah, I know.
1: So you
0: that's
1: put in
0: it.
1: Another couple of pounds, and it all just adds up.
0: I know.
1: And it's like you could have went to soft play.
0: Yeah.
1: Or, and, you know, and spent
0: a couple
1: of hours
0: there. Yeah, exactly.
1: But it's just trying to work it out, and it's trying to be wise with your money as well, so that you've still got enough money for shopping and you've still got enough money for petrol.
0: Well, that's it.
1: All those kind of things. So, yeah. But I do think I heard you mentioning, I was in the car.
0: Oh, listening. Nice. You were listening to
1: what you said. I was. You know about the supper club in Seaton? That's great.
0: Yeah, that just started, didn't it?
1: Literally, if it takes off one night of you cooking, or it takes off, you know, a day of shopping.
0: Yeah.
1: Like, that's a meal that you can use for the next day.
0: Yeah. And it's also giving you transferable skills. It's also giving the kids transferable skills.
1: Yeah.
0: And kids, because I saw, I think it was Formula Learning was doing a making pizzas this week as well. And the kids looked at it, having great fun making pizzas
1: well,
0: as well.
1: Well, that's it. And it's the fun of it, isn't it?
0: Yeah.
1: And it's family
0: time. It's something
1: time.
0: That they made as well.
1: Exactly. Yeah. And it's sociable. And it's learning skills.
0: Mm-hmm.
1: You know, like, it's not as easy to be at home and teach your kids how to make a pizza.
0: No.
1: Because who actually wants to go home after a day of being busy and think, oh, let's go make some pizzas? Because I certainly don't.
0: No, not, but the other thing about that is there's too many distractions because...
1: There is.
0: Right, we'll just need to do, oh, wait, play the Xbox for 10 minutes or something like that.
1: Yeah,
0: you know? So,
1: that's
0: yeah,
1: it.
0: Yeah. So, yeah, that's it. The lunch club is another good one as well. I see they've got funding all the way through October now as well.
1: Brilliant.
0: Which is fantastic because we've been doing that a couple of times as well. And the soup and sandwiches took off big time down there as well. And they're out the door now and they're just kind of hint to try and turn people away, which is a shame. But, you know, there's only so much room and
1: that's
0: only
1: it.
0: So much, you know, budget for food as well. But it's great to see people going down there and enjoying themselves and getting a hearty meal because some of these people maybe don't eat from day to day.
1: Well, that's it. When's the lunch club again? Is it every second Wednesday?
0: Every second Tuesday.
1: Every second Tuesday.
0: Oh, no, the lunch club.
1: Yeah, the lunch club at Seaton.
0: That is, it's once a month.
1: Is it once a month?
0: Yeah, it's a Wednesday.
1: All right. So
0: I think it's the second Wednesday of the month. But the late lunch club. But the soup and sandwiches, I think that's still on a Tuesday, isn't it? That's when it started, yeah?
1: Yeah, so that's, I mean, they don't have any spaces, but that's on for the people... Or the elderly, we'll say.
0: Yes, aye.
1: It's over 6 days, isn't it?
0: Yeah, but it's great because...
1: It's brilliant. Brilliant for socialising.
0: And it started... You was there at the start.
1: Yeah.
0: And it started just after COVID when people hadn't been out of the houses for ages, hadn't been able to socialise, hadn't met anybody, and there was like socially distancing at the lunch club as well, because I think the first one, there was only 12 spaces now then. I can't remember how much there is now, there's something about 25, 30 spaces now.
1: Yeah.
0: But it is full, and it's great to see that because, yeah, I know people's got to come along for a free meal, and a free meal's great, and the food is fantastic. The soup, the sandwiches, but it's also a social thing because they're meeting people and chatting and, you know, it's keeping their mind active.
1: That's it. I think a lot of people experience loneliness as well, and especially at an older age.
0: Definitely.
1: You know, where some people maybe don't have as much family or visitors and it you know, it gives them something to look forward to.
0: Absolutely.
1: And that's important for everybody to have.
0: Absolutely. A lot of stuff happening down at Seaton Community Centre. It's one of the busier community centres. I mean, there's that and there's Inscarce, there's Middlefield. That's the three busiest community centres in the town, I think. And it's great to have that right on your doorstep in Seaton as well. The staff's great. The volunteers are brilliant as well, to be quite honest with you. I mean, we all know Tim. He does everything down there as well. But, use it or lose it, that's what I would say as well.
1: Absolutely.
0: Yeah.
1: It's a perfect phrase.
0: And talking about food, if you fancy yourself, just before we go off here, a community hub today, pie, beans and chips, either potato pie or macaroni pie, beans and chips, from 12:30 to 3:30, all free, also free Wi-Fi, all that good stuff, if you fancy that as well.
1: There you go.
0: Right, thank you for coming on, Rachel.
1: No, thank you for having me for the last 10 minutes.
0: No problem at all. We're going to finish with a little bit of Prince. This is Purple Rain. Take care. Bye-bye from me.
1: And see you later.

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1: From the Sky News Centre at 8. It's been a tough day of results for Labour at the local council elections. The party has lost over 1,000 seats and 28 local authorities so far. One of those is Birmingham City Council after 14 years in power. Sir Keir Starmer's taken responsibility for the poor performance, calling it a tough day. But he insists he won't be walking away.
2: We made a number of calls, the right calls in terms of stabilising the economy, investing in our public services and not getting dragged into the Iran war. But we also made unnecessary mistakes. And my job now is to set out the steps to bring about the change that people want and deserve.
1: However, cabinet ministers have been coming to his defence, with both the Chancellor and the Defence Secretary backing the PM. Reform UK has been celebrating significant gains. The party's won more than 1,200 seats, including Barnsley, ending more than 50 years of Labour rule there. Kemi Badenoch says the Conservatives are coming back despite losing hundreds of councillors. Wales First Minister Baroness Eleanor Morgans resigned as leader of Welsh Labour. Plaid Cymru are now the largest party in Wales. Renap Yorworth says his party is ready to take steps to become the next Senedd government.
3: We have won because we represent hope over division, yes. Credibility over chaos and progress over stagnation.
1: The Greens have gained two councils from Labour, while the Lib Dems are pleased with over 750 seats won so far. A man's denied using threatening behaviour towards Andrew Mountbatten Windsor. The former prince was reportedly out walking his dogs when the alleged incident happened near his Norfolk home on Wednesday. Average prices paid by first-time homebuyers have fallen to their lowest level so far this year. Figures from Halifax show the typical cost of a property fell by 0.1% last month to just over £299,000. And Tess Day Daly and Vernon Kay are separating after 22 years of marriage. They say they'll remain good friends.
4: DJ Alchemist, old school vinyl mix, 3 till 10 p.m. here on Shmoo FM.

0: From the Sky News Centre at 10. It has been a day of stunning results for Reform UK and catastrophic ones for Labour. Reform has seen a surge in support in councils in England, gaining over 1,000 seats so far. Leader Nigel Farage insists the best is yet to come for his party.
1: The pattern that's emerging over the country is that Labour are being wiped out by Reform in many of their most traditional areas. And what you're going to see later on today is the Conservative Party being wiped out in their heartlands like Essex.
0: Sir Keir Starmer's party has lost control of 35 councils in England and shed more than 1,000 seats. In Wales, First Minister Eluned Morgan lost her seat in the Senedd and has resigned as Labour leader.
2: Whilst Labour has today suffered a catastrophic result, it ends a century of Labour winning in Wales, and the party will need to take a really hard look at itself.
0: Plaid Cymru will be the largest party there. The Mayor of London, Sir Sadiq Khan, has described the results as bitterly disappointing for Labour, but Science Secretary Liz Kendall doesn't believe a change of leadership is the right way forward. The Green Party took control of Hackney Council, adding to its more than 450 councillor successes. The Tories are claiming signs of recovery despite losing more than 525 seats. Meanwhile, the Lib Dems will be happy with more than 800 seats won in England. In other news, the Pentagon has begun releasing files on UFOs. They include old State Department cables, FBI documents and NASA transcripts of crewed space flights. Average prices paid by first-time homebuyers have fallen to their lowest levels so far this year. Figures from Halifax show the typical cost of a property fell by 0.1% last month to just over £299,000. And Hull's Championship playoff semi-final with Millwall is finally balanced.

Good evening, good evening. Hello and welcome to another edition of Brother Voodoo's Playlist Obscura here on Shmoo 99.8 FM and on DAB here in Aberdeen, online at shmoo.org.uk, or you can ask your smart speaker to play Station House Media Unit. I am Aaron, aka Brother Voodoo, the Clown Prince of Community Radio and the Minister of the Obscure, here with nearly 2 hours of the very best underground, unheard and unusual music that you may never have heard before, but hopefully will enrich your life for experiencing. Coming up on tonight's show at 20 past, we'll have we've got loads of the regular and irregular features. 20 past is music for the easily confused two tracks by two different acts with similar sounding names who don't necessarily sound the same. Also, at 22, we'll have the aforementioned irregular feature, the Dollop of Chaos, and amongst the best of the chaos. On the hour, we'll have That's Not the News, That's Not. And then in hour two, we have Then and Now, we have the B-side backlog, we have the chiptune of the week, and much, much more. Throughout the show, I'll babble pretty incoherently, and I'll play you some fantastic music. Tracks very much like this.

from Queensland in Australia. That was 9 Year Sister and I Found You here on Brother Voodoo's Playlist Obscura. Okay, if you want to keep up to date with not only this show, but all of my other radiophonic nonsense and beyond, then you can do so via the wonder that is social media. On Facebook, there is a Facebook page for this show. It's facebook.com/playlistobscura. Also, if you're looking for me, you'll find me on almost everything. Just look for Brother Voodoo, brother spelled B-R-U-T-H-A. So Brother Voodoo. You'll find me on Blue Sky, on Threads, Instagram, Mastodon, TikTok, all that kind of good stuff. And if you want to get in touch with me directly, whether it's to tell me what you think of the show, to, get in touch and give suggestions for any of the regular or irregular features, or to recommend, to submit music for potential inclusion in Playlist Obscura, you can email me at brothervoodoo@gmail.com. If you are sending music, two things. One, please make sure it's suitable for play on the radio. No swearing. And secondly, please send audio files, as I cannot play streaming links on the radio. Okay, cool, deal, nice, great. This next act hails from Stirling. This is Stephen Kemp and a fantastic new track called Dust.

hailing from Aberystwyth. That was Red Cavalry and Doom Scroll Blues, taken from their collection Tonight. Before that, we had Stephen Kemp from Stirling and Dust. Gorgeous, gorgeous music. I think you should agree here on Playlist Obscura. But it's just gone 20 past here on the show, which is time for one of our regular features. Yeah, it's time for this week's music for the easily confused, the part of the show where I play you music by two different acts with similar sounding names who don't necessarily sound the same. The whole thing being, you know, your gran finds out that you're a big fan of a particular act or band, or you know, and she wants to get you something nice, so she heads on down to your local record store. But when she comes back, what she's bought you isn't necessarily bad, it's just not right. I mean, for example, you might be a particular band, a particular fan of alt-pop royalty, brothers Ron and Russell Male, a.k.a. Sparks. And why wouldn't you be? Fantastic, fantastic musicians. So, Gran hears Sparks. Okay, right, off I go then. And so Granny's off to the record store. When she comes back, again, it's so close. She didn't actually get you Sparks. What she got you was an album by American hip-hop band from around 2000, namely Spooks. So we will have a track by Sparks. I've gone with From Kimono My House, This Town Ain't Big Enough for the Both of Us. Why not? It feels apt with this feature as well. Before that, from the album S-I-O-S-O-S, this is Spooks, and this is The Things I've Seen. And this is music for the easily confused.

by Sparks. That was, of course, This Town Ain't Big Enough for the Both of Us, from the 1974 album Kimono My House, and then released again and again and again and again and again. But before that, from the year 2000, we had Spooks and Things I've Seen, two very different acts with similar sounding names. Once again, we will have more music for the easily confused at around about this time next week here on Brother Voodoo's Playlist Obscura. Okay, up next we will have, let's go with a bit of this, from Leighton Buzzard. This is Martin A. Parker, and from the collection Bunny's Lament, this is Without Words.

intensely atmospheric Martin A. Parker and Without Words here on Playlist Obscura. Okay, we'll play this next one to get us up to this week's irregular feature. We'll head stateside. I don't think we've had a lot of American music so far this week. This from Los Angeles in California in the United States of America. This is an act by the name of Swimming Pools and Movie Stars. This is Fall.

swimming pools and movie stars here on Playlist Obscura. That was Fall. Excellent stuff. Very, very, say, nice summer chilled vibes going on. And it kind of matches, the weather's quite nice as well at the minute. So, yeah, kind of all feeling that kind of vibe. Nice. Okay, it's just gone 22, and that means it's time for another one of our regular features, or rather, it is time for this week's irregular feature, that part of the show where I play you something that conforms to one of various features we've done in the past, and you never quite know what you're going to get. Sometimes we'll have a spoken word piece in wordplay, sometimes unexpected Japanese pop music.

excellent stuff. Yeah, all the way from Japan. That was No Melon, No Lemon from their collection I. That was Might Might. And yes, amazing stuff. As so often with the unexpected Japanese pop music, I discovered watching the YouTube channel The First Take, and they were amazing on there. And I was like, oh, I have to share that with the collective. So yeah, there you go. A bit of No Melon, No Lemon, and we'll continue to fling unexpected Japanese pop music into your unexpected ears when you least expect it. Bwahaha, bwahahahahahahahahah. Now, if you're a regular listener to the Irregular Feature, you know I regularly follow it with music from right here in Aberdeen, and this week is no exception. I've got two tracks for you. We're going to have a song by Whose Fault. We will have Twisted Hearts. But before that, from the new collection by He's Dead Jim, which, I say, going in a very kind of Clockwork Orange, not Chocolate Orange, the other one. This is He's Dead Jim, and this is Glam Droogs.

getting a little bit dancey on a Tuesday night. That was Whose Fault and Twisted Hearts. Before that, we had He's Dead Jim with the track Glam Droogs. Two very different acts, both hailing from right here in the Granite City, and we'll continue to spotlight local music at around about this time each and every week here on Playlist Obscura. Okay, to get us up to the halfway point of the show, we'll go with a little bit of this. Hailing from Jakarta in Indonesia, this is an act by the name of Strange Fruit, and this is Monopolar.

0: Utterly spellbinding stuff. That was Strange Fruit and a track called Monopolar here on Brother Voodoo's Playlist Obscura. It's just coming up to the halfway point on the show, a point where many other radio shows would hand you over to the fine, upstanding people over at the news to hear all of the no doubt wonderful things going on out there in the big wide world. However, here on Playlist Obscura, we can go for nearly 2 hours non-stop. We do, however, acknowledge that we're not playing out the news by playing you something better than listening to the news. Sometimes topical, occasionally even political, although not this week because there's a thing on. This week, I had a look through my calendar of stuff, and of course it didn't have to look too far because yesterday was May the 4th. Today is Revenge of the 5th. So I think I'll just play something Star Wars for you. And when it comes to playing something Star Wars, I just went with an old favourite from the album Life's a Bitch and I'm Her Pimp. This is MC Chris and this is Fett's Vet. And that's not the news, that's not.
1: Kuzumo Sespa in my DeLorean. War's over, I'm a piece of

0: Yes. Very good indeed. MC Chris, a little bit of nerdcore for you here on Playlist Obscura. That was Fet's Vet. And we'll have another track better than listening to the news at around about this time next week here on Brother Voodoo's Playlist Obscura. But back to tonight. Welcome back to part two of this week's show. Still to come at 20 past, we'll have this week's Then and Now, an old track and a new one by an act still putting out new stuff, and you might not be aware of it. Also, at 22, we'll have the B-side backlog, a B-side from a 90s CD single that you might not have heard before. Also, we've got the chiptune of the week and much, much more, including stuff like this. This act hails from Ottawa in Ontario.
1: That's in Canada!
0: It is in Canada, you're quite right. They are the Displacers, and this is Chimp with a Shotgun.

spectacular stuff, the Displacers from their collection The Way Out is the Way In. That was Chimp with a Shotgun. By the way, if you don't quite catch the name of any of the tracks or acts that we play on tonight's Playlist Obscura, then do not fret, we absolutely have you covered. At the end of the show, we'll post complete track listings over on the Facebook page, facebook.com/playlistobscura. We also, if you don't feel like logging into Facebook, and these days, who can blame you, then we have a good old-fashioned blog. Yeah, it's playlistobscura.blogspot.com, and you can go along, you don't have to log into that, just read way through that, and years worth of previous playlists, and you can go, oh, that's what he was trying to say, and it'll make loads more sense. If you also follow me on either Blue Sky or Mastodon or Threads, we also post links to the blog from there, as well as share any account details of any acts on those platforms that we can find, so you can go and give them a follow, find out if there's new material coming out, any gigs lined up, or of course, you know, if they've got interesting haircuts or pets. These things are all available to you over on social media. It's very, very much part of the service, I'll have you know. Okay, well, this next act hail from Wrexham. They are Kid Smoke, and this is a track called I'm Always Getting Carried Away.

That was Kid Smoke from Wrexham, and I'm Always Getting Carried Away. Okay, we're going to cram this track in before we have this week's Then and Now. We'll stay in the UK for the welcome return to the show of Toll Booth Operator. This is Good Luck, Have Fun, Don't Die.

Love the percussion running through that. That was fantastic stuff. Toll booth operator, good luck, have fun, don't die here on Playlist Obscura. It's just gone 20 past, which means it's time for another one of our regular features. This time it is Then and Now, the part of the show where I play an old track and a new one by an act still going, still putting out new material, and you might not be aware of it. This week we are shining a spotlight on an American rapper, singer, songwriter, born in Long Island, New York in 1969. He is Eric Francis Schrody, better known to the world as former lead singer, lead rapper of House of Pain, and singularly Everlast. Yes, Everlast has a new album coming out. It's called Embers to Ashes. And from it, we're going to play Stones. But before that, from the 1998 album Whitey Ford Sings the Blues, this is Everlast, and this is What It's Like. This is this week's Then and Now.

taken from the upcoming album Embers to Ashes. That was Everlast and Stones, which is available to get right now. Before that, from 1998, which is longer ago than any of us really need to think about, we had Everlast from Whitey Ford Sings the Blues, What It's Like. We'll have another Then and Now at around about this time next week here on Brother Voodoo's Playlist Obscura. Next up, though, this is an act from Baltimore in Maryland in the United States of America. They are the Greenbury Woods, and this is On the Day We Drowned.

short but awesome. That was Ike Schnack, and that was a track called Vincent. Excellent stuff. Before that, we had the Greenbury Woods and On the Day We Drowned here on Playlist Obscura. Okay, we're going to play this one to take us up to this week's B-side backlog. We'll stay stateside for a little bit of Alchemy Elixirs. This is Oblique Strategies. Scratch that. That's a chip tune. Ah, I had that radically mislabeled. I think that's going to be next week's chip tune of the week. Okay, we'll work around that. all going fantastically well. Should we go with this instead? Let's go with this instead. Let's head down to London. This is Harry Nielsen and Beginning of the End.

Excellent stuff. Okay. Yeah, excellent stuff. That was Harry Nilsson and Beginning of the End here on Playlist Obscura. It's just gone 22, and that means it's time for another one of our regular features. It's time for the B-side backlog. I've been raking through the crates once again to bring you a B-side from a 90s CD single that you might not have heard before, although this week I feel like I'm kind of cheating a little bit this week, because although this track was definitely the B-side of this single, I definitely remember at the time it getting more play and more interest than the A-side, because I'd say the A-side was a track from an album that had been around for a little while by that point, and the B-side was a collaborative version of that track. We are going back to 1996 for a single by Garbage called Milk. It's a great song in its own right. The B-side, though, featured the Wicked Mix, which is basically a collaborative version of the single Mix Milk, but featuring Bristol's very own Tricky on the track. So, from the B-side to Milk, this is Garbage featuring Tricky and the Wicked Mix of Milk. It's this week's B-side backlog.

door immediately. yes, from... we'll head back to Los Angeles, actually, for a track by... I've been sitting on this for a couple of weeks, actually, by Tangents. This is called The Ether.

0: That was Fangslinger and As the Crow Flies. Okay, we're nearly at the end of the show, but we cannot finish without our chiptune of the week. And this week's chiptune comes to us courtesy of Maru 303 from the album Modchip EP05. This is Digital Summoner. It's this week's
1: chiptune of the week.

an astonishing chiptune. And that's all that we have time for on this week's show. Thank you for giving me your valuable time. And until next time, take exceptionally good care of yourself. And I'll talk to you soon.

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0: From the Sky News Centre at midnight, it's been a day of stunning results for Reform UK and catastrophic ones for Labour. Leader Nigel Farage has been enjoying his successes.
1: So it's a big, big day. It's a big, big day, not just for our party, but for a complete reshaping of British politics in every way.
0: Keir Starmer's party has lost control of 37 councils in England and more than 1,300 seats. In Wales, First Minister Eleanor Morgan lost her seat in the Senedd and has resigned as Labour leader.
2: Welsh Labour has today suffered a catastrophic result. It ends a century of Labour winning in Wales, and the party will need to take a really hard look at itself.
0: Plaid Cymru will be the largest party with 43 seats. Science Secretary Liz Kendall doesn't believe a change of Prime Minister is the right way forward. The Health Secretary Wes Streeting says while Keir Starmer has his support, the government must take responsibility.
3: Across the country, in England, Wales and Scotland, we've seen some extremely bad results for the Labour Party. We have to respect the voters, take the feedback on the chin, and accept that the government nationally bears a huge amount of responsibility for good Labour people losing through no fault of their own.
0: Late into the night, the Green Party took control of Hackney Council, adding to its 502 councillor successes. The Tories are claiming signs of recovery despite losing more than 550 seats. Meanwhile, the Lib Dems won more than 800 seats in England. In other news, a US jet has fired on two Iranian oil tankers heading for Iran, which it says breached the American blockade. Earlier, the US Secretary of State said he's expecting to hear from

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1: From the Sky News Centre at 1, members of Sir Keir Starmer's top team are showing their support for their boss after a terrible showing in the local elections. He lost over 1,000 councillors across England. Reform took Sunderland from them. They lost their majority in Tameside, and in Barnsley, Nigel Farage's party ended more than 50 years of Labour rule. In Wales, Plaid Cymru is now the largest party in the Senate, with Labour pushed into third. Here's leader Rhun-Ap Iorwerth.
2: Based on that vote, Plaid Cymru now stands ready to take the necessary steps to form the next government of Wales.
1: Former First Minister Eleanor Morgan failed to win a seat. The SNP will still be in charge at Holyrood. Scottish Labour leader Anna Sawa has acknowledged his party didn't win the argument. Hackney was where the Greens had a couple of big wins, with Zoe Garbutt becoming the party's first ever mayor, and then they took control of the East London Council. Here's former party leader Natalie Bennett.
3: What's clear is that people are liking what the Greens are offering, and there's many places where we had a small handful of councillors, and we've now grown that to a very significant force.
1: Sir Ed Davey says his Lib Dems were the only non-extremists to have made gains. The Conservatives say their retaking of Westminster City Council shows they are coming back in London despite losing more than 500 councillors overall. In other news, Donald Trump's announced there's